0: be at number 8 with the Hawks? Will it be a little bit further down? But so far, Matt, DeBanza, Peterson, Boozer, and I really like Cameron Boozer heading to Memphis. I think he is going to be a terrific addition for that organization.
1: Yeah, I don't know if he's thrilled to be heading to Memphis, but you know, that's one of the downsides being a top draft pick. Top, you're going to go to franchises that have been losers, like the Wizards and the Grizzlies. And Boozer, a two-way player. That's what I like about him. And not only that, he shot 39% from three last season, which, by the way, is a higher percentage than Darren Peterson shot from three. 22.5 points, 10.2 rebounds, 4 assists. He's really an all-around player. I don't think he's going to be a superstar, but he is like an all-star for, you know, 8 to 10 years.
0: He'd be a multi-time all-star.
1: Yeah, and he's a guy you're going to win with. There's no question you can win with Cameron Boozer.
0: So Cameron Boozer, the latest selection. He is headed to the Memphis Grizzlies. So far, the NBA draft has been chalk, chalk, and chalk. DeBanza, Peterson, Boozer. Caleb Wilson expected to be the 4th overall pick. And then that's where the curiosity starts. What do the Los Angeles Clippers do at 5? All reports heading into tonight were that would be Illinois' Keaton Wagler. I believe we have some sound from Keaton Wagler that might tip his hand just a little bit at the possibility of him being selected by the Los Angeles Clippers. The Chicago Bulls are on the clock. They are anticipated to select Caleb Wilson. We'll tell you what they do when we return. This is a special edition of VSiN Primetime Betting the Draft.
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9: OTAs and mandatory minicamps across the National Football League as we head into the summer, with training camp just on the horizon. Arizona Cardinals are +250 to record the fewest wins this season in the National Football League. The second choice, the Dolphins +350. It's one of two teams from the AFC East. The third choice of the fewest wins, the Jets at +850. And the Raiders come in at the fourth choice at 10-1. Will a team go 0-17 in the regular season? That's a prop bet on the board. -2,000 for the no. Yes is 9-1. Will a team go unbeaten in the regular season? No, -4,000. With your action update, Mike Sennett on VSiN, the Sports Betting Network.
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7: The NBA's first round concluded on Tuesday night, and some teams got impressive hauls, and some teams that might be vying for a championship got better on Tuesday night. Alongside Matt Newman's, I'm Tim Murray. Matt, it was very chalky up top. As the odds closed before the first pick was announced, A.J. DeBanza closed at minus 1,600 to go to the Washington Wizards. Darren Peterson, Cameron Boozer each closed at minus 450, respectively, to go 2 and 3. And Caleb Wilson closed at minus 750 to go number 4 to the Chicago Bulls. Odds right now are up at FanDuel, Matt, and Cameron Boozer opens as your favorite to win Rookie of the Year at plus 240. Darren Peterson, 4-1. Darius Acuff, plus 450. A.J. DeBanza, plus 450 as well. Matt, if we just tier it with those top four, DeBanza, Peterson, Boozer, and Wilson, who makes the most immediate impact? What pick did you like the most amongst those top four?
8: I'm going to go with Darius Acuff. And not too many times I'm going to go with the Sacramento Kings, but I will here because I think the Kings – and you did have Acuff in that tier, right? Was he plus 450?
7: He was plus 450. I was talking about the top four picks, but we can bring it down a little bit to the top
8: seven.
7: Well,
8: I mean, among the top four picks, I'm going to go with Caleb Wilson.
7: Yeah,
8: I had him ranked the second best player in the draft, and I think the Bulls probably got the best player to come out of North Carolina since Vince Carter and Antoine Jameson in 1998.

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2: It's finally over. Yes, Giannis Antetokounmpo has a new home. It is in South Beach. Mercifully, we are put out of our misery with the Giannis Antetokounmpo trade saga, and the NFL guide is out. We've got a lot to get to when it comes to the National Football League. Mitch Moss, it is another episode of Pod to the Futures. How you doing, buddy?
3: Well, let me begin with this. As somebody from the great state of Wisconsin, it's kind of a sad day for me because in his prime, I'm talking like peak Greek Freak prime, he's arguably the best athlete from that state in my lifetime, and I'm going to be 50 years old around Thanksgiving. I would say the only other guy that you would have an argument with would be absolute peak Aaron Rodgers. I'd probably lean Rodgers maybe a little bit, but that's how good Greek Freak was, and it sucks to see him go, but I actually think the haul that they got in return, all things considered, was pretty damn good.
2: Yeah, I think I saw you, was it? Yes, this is what it was. It was Ryan Glasspiegel, who covers stuff for media and entertainment for Front Office Sports. Yeah. And you responded to his gif of the block in the NBA Finals of DeAndre Ayton. I will disagree with you that it was better than LeBron's block on Andre Iguodala in Game 7 of the NBA Finals. But boy, oh boy, Giannis was great. And I am glad because we're going to get to the futures aspect of this. But I assumed Giannis was beloved, but I didn't really know until like talking to you or why it seems our producer very distraught over this. I would assume that over the last few years, you guys just got tired of the whole nonsense with him. But I guess you deliver a finals and you're always going to be beloved.
3: I don't live there. So people who I talk to and who I like follow on X who live back there, they cannot believe that he did this to the organization after what the organization did for him. Wow. His entire career and his family, by the way.
2: Yep.
3: So if I lived there, I would have a better feel for it. And yes, it was better than LeBron's block because he covered the alley and the oop. And that was a 2-point game in game 4. And if that goes in, it's a tie ball game. And if the Suns win that game, it's a 3-1 series lead. I get it. Everything was on the line for LeBron. That's a chase down block. I'd say a lot of people could do that. I would argue that Giannis is one of like a very few amount of people in the entire history of the league who could make that block on 8. That's neither here nor there.
2: Yeah. So let's talk about the numbers here for the Giannis trade and the-

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1: It seems like the NFL is never far from anybody's mind, but with the regular season rapidly approaching, now is the time to prepare. 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I'm VSiN.com managing editor Adam Burke, and I'm extremely excited about the 2026 NFL Betting Guide. 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
2: Hey everybody, Jensen Lewis here, co-host of VSiN by the Books with my guy Dave Ross. 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
3: So the Saints are the answer to my tease. We will get to the New Orleans Saints momentarily, but you know, I try to, as a host, Mitch, and you do a good job of this, you know, you try to tie things together, maybe that might not exactly be there, but I think it's an obvious match. I mentioned the Minnesota Vikings and the connection to the NFC South, and that is the strategy of doing what we've seen, which has become very popular in the last few years. Getting the retread quarterback and seeing if you can make something out of it. Obviously, Kyler Murray is the choice for the Minnesota Vikings, and Tua Tagovailoa is the choice for the Atlanta Falcons in the NFC South. And I know we were talking about the NFC North, and I want to get back to that, but to tie in the Saints and the Falcons and this division as a whole, the Saints were the winner in our guide. Seven people picked the Saints to win the NFC South, but to the point of how wide open this division is, six picked the Buccaneers, six picked the Falcons, and four picked the Panthers. So there was a very wide variety of opinions, and I will just state for the record right now, give me every bit of Atlanta. You and I have discussed this in recent episodes of Pod to the Futures, like, you know, about a month or two ago when we were talking about some MVPs and quarterback battles. I think Tua is going to work out for this team. In fact, to tie in Minnesota one more time, I have more faith that Tua is going to work under Kevin Stefanski than I do Kyler Murray under Kevin O'Connell. I think that this is a perfect fit. You're playing indoors. The skill position's there. You're playing in a division that does not take you to frigid temperatures near the end of the year. I think that everything is set up for Tua and the Falcons to really take a strong step forward. And lest we forget, and I put this in the guide because this was one of my bets, Falcons over and Falcons to win the division. You can say what you want about Tua at the end of his career. He was on the fringe of a couple of MVP races when he was playing at his ultimate peak for Miami. And I think that Stefanski, with his skill set as a play caller and a quarterback developer, is going to do a very good job with him. So play this back when Michael Penix wins the job. But either way, I buy into what the Falcons are selling me.
4: I like both teams.
3: Sure.
4: I like both teams. I like Atlanta and I like New Orleans. So I think it's going to come down to both of those. And I think, you know, kind of like ruling out the Buccaneers, the Panthers won it. The Buccaneers are probably going to be good again this year because Mayfield has turned into a really good quarterback and they have a lot of players around him still. But I'm with you in Atlanta. Their win total is 6.5 still.
3: Yep.
4: Just going to pay, you know, so that's another one too. Like with the out total, if you like Atlanta, I'd play them over 7.5. I'd probably play them over 8.5. And if you want to get nuts, maybe even go to 9.5. And probably the same thing with the Saints. If you like them, like I do, over 7.5, 8.5, maybe even play them up to a size 9.5. And I'll point this out about the Saints. Again, more McAdoo numbers from the guide. Go get it today. Since 2000, there have been 78 teams that won fewer than 42% of the games despite allowing 23 or fewer points per game in a season. In the follow-up season, 51 of those teams, 65.4%, improved in the win column, and the average improvement of that group was 3.65 wins per year. Chicago was the only qualifier last year, and they improved by 6 wins. 6! Mm-hmm. And I like how Shuck came on at the end, almost stole the rookie of the year. In fact, I will have...

0: some major concerns about like trying to fade the Bears freight train from last year.
1: I don't know. Have you accounted for the painted nails? It's a problem, according to some. Could hold them back.
0: You know, you got to think outside the box once in a while, JVT.
1: Yeah, that's a very good point. But the painted nails plus minus, I don't know. It's going to be a little bit difficult for Caleb Williams to overcome. But I would agree with you. I'm being facetious here. Yeah. I wanted to go to the NFC East really quickly because we're going to go to awards to wrap this and some other futures bets that we have played here. So, as I mentioned, 14 picked the Eagles. I'm one of the seven that picked the Cowboys. Call me foolish, but I think very quietly, one of the things that we were all wrong on, I'm going to make sure this is a safe space. I think Brian Schottenheimer might be a good coach. And this offense is going to be really good again. I think it's going to be one of the best offenses in the NFL. You look at the skill position talent that they have. Last year, this is a team that finished fifth in terms of expected points added per play on offense. I think, once again, they're going to be one of the better groups. Dak Prescott, I mean, I don't know why I should say this, but I'm a believer in Dak. I think he's one of the oddest covered quarterbacks in the National Football League in the way that he is discussed. I mean, was it now 2 years ago that he finished second in MVP voting? Is it three now? Whatever it is. I think this group's going to be great. And I think defensively, they're going to be better than what they were a season ago, given what they did in the offseason. They were pretty bad, if you looked at it. And by EPA standards, they were the worst. So they can be a little bit better. But given the way this division looks, and I'm a little tepid on what the Giants are going to be, I think Dallas can win this division, and I think that they're going to be a big threat here. So I like them at a lot of different things.
0: Yeah, offense is going to be elite if they stay healthy. I think we can say that about every team in the league. And Caleb Downs basically sliding to them in the draft was an absolute win across the board. And by the way, I like the other kid that they took on the defensive line right away in the first round as well. And the defense is going to get better by default. And I think Caleb Downs is probably worth a stab at defensive rookie of the year. I do have one guy in pocket for that, which we've discussed. It's Jacob Rodriguez. But if I add another guy, if it's like around, if I can find 10-1 on Downs, he would be the other guy to win the award.
1: Yeah, I would completely agree. This team and the NFC East is going to be pretty interesting. You know, you mentioned Washington as one of those teams that fit the mold last year that faded to the mean. But injuries were a really big part of that. So that team's going to be kind of an enigma to me in terms of what they're going to be this season, considering they had kind of a gap year. And then there's the Giants, who a lot of people really do like. Harbaugh there, and then the potential upside of Jackson Dart. So let's go on the other side. Let's talk. We can talk big picture. We can talk Super Bowl. We can talk awards. We can wrap. You should wrap with the NFL Guide at beeson.com/subscribe.
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1: 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We set it to the over minus 120, plus 425 to win the NFC South. Tyler Shuck was obviously really strong at the end of the year last year with the way that he was playing. Made some believe that he can make a push for

0: rookie of the year. Didn't really get close to winning it, but at least showed the upside as the season came to an end that he was going to potentially have the Saints in the proper direction.
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0: Wednesday's episode of Money Moves is going to be fantastic. You're not going to want to miss it. John Buccigross of ESPN is going to join us. The NBA draft is in the rearview mirror, but the NHL draft is just ahead. We'll get Buccigross' thought on what the first overall pick is going to look like and what the rest of the first round will play out as. Jeff Sherman, Vegas odds maker, will join the program as well. How does he rate the Miami Heat now that Giannis Antetokounmpo is a member of the team? And can this team actually rise above them? We'll find out. It's Money Moves, 11 to 1 Pacific, 2 to 4 Eastern, only on VSiN, the Sports Betting Network.
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0: I want to get to awards in a little bit, but I just wanted to finish up really quickly because we were talking about some of these divisions, because this is a big topic. Are you in on the Giants? Are you big on New York and Harbaugh?
4: They're my biggest enigma this year. I don't know what to do with them. I want to love them, but somehow, some way, they have a very difficult schedule yet again this year.
0: Yes. That is going to be something that I think will hold them back ultimately. I kind of get it. And we should note here, so I'll rattle these off really quickly. So your top five schedules in terms of ease, the Lions are number one, Saints are number two, Bengals are number three, Browns are number four, and the Jets are number five. You mentioned I wrote the AFC East. Of the four teams, I had three teams that I picked under the total and one team I picked over the total, and the Jets were actually the team I went over the total on. I think that they're going to be able to eke out six wins potentially. And very quietly, if you sift through the noise, Geno Smith, in the times in which he was kept clean by the Raiders, which were very few and far between, he actually was Geno Smith from Seattle. So I do wonder if maybe in Frank Reich's system with a better offensive line in front of him, that we kind of get better Geno closer to Seattle than he was to the Raiders. And thus maybe, you know, the rising tide lifts all boats. They're going to have one of the best special teams units again in the NFL. Just for those who don't know, last year the Jets were historically great on special teams. So I think you can eke out six wins potentially for the Jets.
4: But, so they're not going to tank for Arch? Okay, noted.
0: I mean, that's also a question too. I mean, because I wrote that. I mean, their quarterback depth chart's a nightmare. There's Cade Klubnik on that roster. I mean, I can't even remember who else is out there. Bailey Zappi, I think, is also one of the quarterbacks. And then there's a guy that I am missing. So I am going to be curious to see. I even wrote that. So for those who haven't seen it yet, in our guide, the way we formatted it this year was three burning questions for each team. And one of my burning questions was, if I remember, it's something along the lines of like, how long will the leash be for Geno Smith? Because if you are the Jets, you're obviously potentially pushing to get one of these quarterbacks. It's also a deep enough quarterback class that you feel like you have some wiggle room and don't need to finish at the top. Having said that, we thought 2 years ago that this last draft class was going to be great, and then it ended up just being Fernando Mendoza and Ty Simpson. So you have no idea what's going to happen with some of these guys.
4: That's right.
0: But those are the five easiest schedules. Again, Lions, Saints, Bengals, Browns, Jets. The five hardest schedules, the Cardinals, the Dolphins, the Panthers, the Cowboys, and the Rams. So that'll be really fun to watch. Two of the teams with the worst rosters in the NFL having the two hardest schedules National Football League. I mean, it is hard to lose every game in the NFL. Cardinals are going to be pushing for that record for sure.
4: Yeah. I mean, division, man. And that roster overall, that quarterback play, man, oh, man.
0: I'm still kind of buying Carson Beck Rookie of the Year because there's no quarterbacks. And this ties into the awards. Offensive Rookie of the Year is going to be really interesting because a lot of people were freaking out the other day. Mike LaFleur, who is in charge of the Arizona Cardinals, had this statement during the mandatory minicamps of, like, you know, the running back depth and how it's just kind of like Steph Curry.

0: You're going to ride the hot hand. Yeah. A lot of people took that as like, he's not going to play Jeremiah Love. I'm like, I think he was just answering a question. Relax. But Love is the favorite to an offensive rookie of the year. A guy who the Raiders, again, I'm out here. I talk to people who cover the team, cover it a little bit part-time. The Raiders don't want freaking Fernando Mendoza to play, folks. They just don't want him out there. And it's not that they don't like him. It's just that they think Kirk Cousins is good enough to play for a full year while Mendoza gets ready in this system. And he's also one of the top choices here to win this award. It's going to be wide open to see who's going to win this thing for Offensive Rookie of the Year.
1: Well, let me throw this at you. Again, you're going to get some historical trends when it comes to awards that might be important when you're going to build a portfolio. One for Offensive Rookie of the Year is after Ted McMillan won last year, that made it 8 of the last 10 winners to be a top 10 pick.
0: Yep.
1: Alvin Kamara was the last non-top 10 pick to win Offensive Rookie of the Year and the last non-first round pick. That came in 2017.
0: It's quite the trend.
1: But we have discussed the angle here with Beck before on this podcast. It was after the NFL draft. And that is, like, let's assume that he's going to be in by like week 5. You know this, he's got awesome weapons to throw the ball to. Any quarterback in that system will. Like, legitimately one of the best, like, set of targets, tight end included, in the entire league. And in that division against those teams, they might be down by 14 plus points.
0: Yep.
1: In a majority of their games by halftime. So are they going to be running the football with Jeremiah Love to get back in? Or are they going to say, let's see what we got with Carson Beck. We got Marvin Harrison. We got Trey McBride. Let's just go out there and try to build the comeback here and have this guy throw the ball 40 times in the second half.
0: Yep.
1: That's the path for Carson Beck.
0: Yes. And I know a lot of people keep pointing this out, and maybe this is going to be a flaw, potentially a blind spot for me here. If I hear Gardner Minshew one more time, I'm going to go insane. I'm sorry, but no. We know who he is. He's not good. If you are moving from Jacoby Brissett, which again, the lamest holdout in NFL history, who the hell cares? Let Jacoby.
1: Exactly, right.
0: Former Colt, love brisket to death, but like, come on, dude. Like, let's just end this and let him walk. Who cares? You don't really need him out there. So I would not be at all against Carson Beck. Just give it to him and just see what's going to happen. And the other thing I'll just throw out there, look, say what you want about LaFleur. I know a lot of people were mocking the Cardinals. We have to account for this every time in any situation. What if he's a good coach? Like, what if he's a good offensive play caller? What if he knows what he's doing? And that could be something that really works in Beck's favor if that ultimately ends up happening.
1: Sure.
0: So with that in mind, what did you have for Offensive Rookie of the Year? I had one name that stuck out to me, really. Did you have anything?
1: You know what? I have not bet this market yet.
0: Okay.
1: I need until probably like the end of July before I decide on what I'm going to do with this award.
0: I will say, to the point of wide receiver, and he's up there, like, it's a short price. So again, do you want to invest it at this point right now? But it also ties into a team that I'm relatively high on. Come on down, Carnell Tate. He's like 6-1 to win this thing for Offensive Rookie of the Year. I think Tennessee is going to be a very strong team in terms of what we expect from them. I love the coaching staff. Dable, as we know, is a very good mind offensively that I think Cam Ward's going to really benefit from having out there. I think Tate's going to fit wonderfully in that system. And I think if you're going short, and if we're looking at some of these receivers potentially, and for a team that might be trailing a bit and be throwing it around and Ward needs a top target, I think Tate's going to have a really strong year this year. And obviously a short shot for a reason, but I think Tate for me is going to be at the top of the list. And I think you can make the argument. Actually, I don't think you should make the argument. You should make the argument that he should be ahead of Fernando Mendoza, who's not going to start for, at the very least, like the first half of the season, barring any injury for Kirk Cousins, and maybe not even the entire season.
1: So what have you done with the MVP?
0: So we hit on this earlier. To me, there is one play and one play only, at least when you're looking at these guys. Joe Burrow at 10-1 or better. I think that if you're getting a guy like Burrow at double digits, you're getting the starting quarterback who, when fully healthy, is one of the best in the National Football League on a team with a win total of 10.5. That could win their division and potentially win 12 or more games. I'll take double digits on that guy in a watered down market like MVP, where only one position seems to really win it. Joe Burrow for me is numero uno.
1: Yeah, I'm going to absolutely have him in pocket because he's at 10-1. And by the way, remember that year a couple of years ago when they were a non-playoff team and he had like 46 touchdown passes and he led the league in basically everything? I think he got MVP votes and for a non-playoff team. So I think voters love Joe Burrow and they would love to give him this award. I will have some Tyler Shuck at 100-1 for sure. We talked about that briefly. He kind of is, I think, this year's Drake May.

0: this roster because I don't know where the money comes from to get an impact guy who can shoot. And to me, I think I have them like seventh in the East, even with the Giannis move, because I have trust issues with him being on the floor.
1: Yeah, well, they need guards. They need bodies. They really do at this point. And they have time to work that out. They will have an actual roster they can put on the court. But yeah, I don't look at this as a one-year thing. I don't view this as, oh, wow, this will catapult the Heat this year. But give me next year, the year after, I'm probably in on him. Giannis MVP, though, again, just going back to his numbers, that's not a terrible number. I mean, if you go beyond, listen, SGA and Wemby and Jokic, the usual suspects are going to be at the top of that market, of course. If you're looking for a longer shot, the worst thing in the world, because he could be a stat hog, knowing the roster construction. By the way, it's only the sixth time in the history of the NBA, Dustin, where a multiple-time MVP has been traded. 1968, the Sixers traded Wilt to the Lakers. You remember that one.
0: I was there.
1: 1975, the Bucks traded Kareem to the Lakers. I mean, this is just like, you know, a who's who Hall of Famer list. 1982, I do remember this. The Rockets traded Moses to the Sixers. Sixers won the championship the next year, but Moses had the benefit of having the doctor there and Andrew Toney to compliment him in 1983. 2010, of course, famously, the Heat got LeBron in a sign-and-trade with the Cavs. 2012, the Lakers got Steve Nash. That one's not quite like the others. In a sign-and-trade with the Suns. That didn't really work out for the Lakers. As Nash played, I think, like less than 70 games ultimately with the Lakers. And then this, the Bucks get Giannis, or Bucks trade Giannis, pardon me, to the Heat. That's the list. This is a rarity in the National Basketball Association. It finally happened. I didn't think it was going to be the Heat, but you know what? I kind of get it from Bucks ownership in the end.
0: The Heat, they're in Miami, so players always want to play there. That's the benefit they always get.
1: And that's the other thing, by the way. The Bucks know they are not a free agent destination. So maybe this, like, you know, just hauling draft picks, it's the only way to go for a franchise like Milwaukee. We'll come back. Dustin's got some baseball futures he wants to talk about.
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8: 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More best bets here coming on the World Cup as we go out to the Progressive Guest Line. The Meat Man, Steve Wiss, joins the program now. He is with Because We Win podcast and the Betting Weekly Studios. Follow him on X at Meat Man Soccer. Hey, pal, thanks for the time. As always, we appreciate that. Let's begin with this match on Tuesday night. And you tipped off Colombia with us a couple of years ago at a gigantic number.

0: Gwynne Pott, the Meat Man, and Nigel Seeley's on the Progressive Guest Line. And how about a couple futures here? How about Mbappe top goal score plus 225?
1: What a race this is for the top scorer. All the big stars are firing, aren't they? But I said all along, I think France could well win this competition. And if they go deep, I don't see really how Mbappe's not going to be the top scorer, because he just looks so strong at the minute. He looks so motivated. And we know he's not going to ever turn down the chance to stay on the field. Messi at the minute is leading the way with 5 goals, but I do wonder, will they even play Messi in the final group game? I'm not sure they will. They've got to look after his minutes. They've got to look after his load. Mbappe's much younger, fitter, stronger in that way. And, you know, France's route through in the knockout rounds looks at the minute quite favourable against teams who are not great defensively. Even Germany, a potential last 16 match, that's a good one for him matchup-wise, because the German Achilles heel's the defence. So I think Mbappe is the top scorer at the moment. I think he's going to be the one they're going to go deep in the competition. And at plus 225, I think now is the time to get on Kylian Mbappe.
2: Okay. Well, we always talk about the top scorer. The golden ball does not get enough attention, but you have a 9-1 shot. Talk us through this one.
1: Spain are about plus 500 to win the World Cup, right? Plus 550 in certain places. Yet Lamine Yamal is plus 900 to win the golden ball. Now, Spain are a serious contender. They could absolutely get their hands on this trophy. If they do that, you've got to think Lamine Yamal is the main man that's got them there. So, again, it's one of those where the odds just look far too generous for what it is. I know some people are a little bit cool on Spain compared to where they were a month ago in the tournament. But, you know, Yamal, remember, has not been fit enough to start the tournament yet. They've been gradually working him back. He scored in the match against Saudi Arabia. And again, if they go deep in the competition and win it, who are they going to give the Golden Ball trophy to? This is the best player in the tournament. I suppose you could give it to Messi if he was, say, the runner-up or maybe reaching the semi-final. But for me, it would be Yamal if Spain win the trophy. I don't see any other person that would get it. So for me, it should be plus 500, plus 600.
2: Okay. Is there a team, a country right now that you would take a shot on based on the results we've had so far to win the whole thing?
1: Yeah, I'm going to give a big number here. And this is a sprinkle. But Ecuador, I said pre-tournament 100-1 is good. They're now 250-1. The one thing they've got to do, they're going to have to beat Germany in the last group game to get in the last 32. But that's very doable, because the Germans should be sitting all their starters for the final group game.
0: Okay.
1: It makes a lot of sense for Germany to do that. So I think Ecuador can definitely beat them in that final group game. You might just want to play them in that game, because if they don't win that game, it's all over. But 250-1, if Ecuador get in to the last 32, they're not going to be anywhere near those odds. And I said it before, they are going to be a good team in the knockout matches. They're good defensively. They're good at being a dog, and they're finally going to be a dog again now for the rest of the tournament. So this is now the time to take a flyer on Ecuador if you like them at 250-1. You might as well take a sprinkle, because if they do beat Germany, there's a chance you could certainly hedge on them if they went a decent run into the knockout tournament.
0: Right.
1: I think it's too big, 250-1, for a team that I like pre-tournament.
0: I heard you mention it was a disaster for Bet Rivers. How many people told you or showed you and Nigel those tickets on Haaland, Mbappe, and Messi all to score 2 goals?
1: Lots. It's been, there's been some big beatings for the sportsbook at this tournament. I think the biggest beating so far was when in the USA-Paraguay match, when the USA racked up a big win, 4-1. But these player props are starting to kill the sportsbook as well, because all the big stars keep scoring. Maybe there's some respite here if Harry Kane doesn't score for England tonight. We're watching it live. It's 15 minutes to go. But it's been terrible for the sportsbooks with the main player props.
2: It has to be.
0: Oh, yeah.
2: How is it not?
0: And the run that the favorites have been on lately, too.
2: You can follow Steve on X at MeatManSoccer. That was awesome. Thank you. Best of luck again. We'll talk to you later in the week.
1: Thanks, guys. See you Thursday.
2: Be good.
0: Got it. Thanks, Butcher.
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0: It was popular last week. Everyone had FOMO that didn't play it, 130-1. You come right back 6 days later, 80-90-1.
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8: On the next, a numbers game, a little bit of something for everybody. 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Plus, Will Hill, all of his bets, baseball and beyond. Todd Wishnev, some baseball and WNBA. Paul Sporer chimes in from FanGraphs on Major League Baseball. And Nick Whalen on the NBA draft. Bucks trading Giannis, his guy. It's a numbers game, 10 a.m. Eastern, right here at VSiN.
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1: The NBA's first round concluded on Tuesday night, and some teams got impressive hauls, and some teams that might be vying for a championship got better on Tuesday night. Alongside Matt Newmans, I'm Tim Murray. Matt,
11: It was very chalky up top as the odds closed before the first pick was announced. AJ DeBanza closed at minus

0: Monday night. 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
14: It is the Wednesday edition of VSiN by the Books. I have Dave Ross right here in White House, Tennessee. He is our closer, Jensen Lewis, back home in Cleveland, Ohio. Jets, we're getting a little repairs done up there at the Mint Gaming Hall. We'll be back up in business outside of the luxurious Circus Sportsbook here shortly, my man. But it's good to come back

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5: Wednesday's episode of Money Moves is going to be fantastic. You're not going to want to miss it. John Buccigross of ESPN is going to join us. The NBA draft is in the rearview mirror, but the NHL draft is just ahead. We'll get Buccigross' thought on what the first overall pick is going to look like and what the rest of the first round will play out as. Jeff Sherman, Vegas odds maker, will join the program as well. How does he rate the Miami Heat now that Giannis Antetokounmpo is a member of the team? And can this team actually rise above them? We'll find out. It's Money Moves, 11-1 Pacific, 2-4 Eastern, only on VSiN, the Sports Betting Network.
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8: We continue VSiN by the books on this Wednesday morning. Dave Ross and Jensen Lewis here with you. Always look forward to our conversations each and every Wednesday with JBT, co-host of Money Moves 2 to 4 p.m. here on the network with Stormy Bonatoni. Pods to the Future podcast with Mitch Moss. Wherever you get your, those podcasts, please be sure to download, like, subscribe, and give him a follow on X at me, JVT. Jonathan, good morning to you, sir. I guess not a whole lot of drama last night. I think we were expecting, hopefully, for some twists and turns. Is it almost like, sadly, it went the way we all thought it was going to go? Because I think we were looking for a little bit more drama.
9: Yeah, I mean, I think so, especially like if you were betting this thing, because by the time we got to pre-draft, everything obviously had some pretty hefty minus prices next to it, and you're hoping to maybe to take some stabs or to get something unique that was going to happen over the course of the first round. Really, like the most unique thing that happened that I think to me and to a lot of people was that Morris Johnson Jr. ended up going number 9 to the Dallas Mavericks to, at the very least, get us started off in the sense of like, oh, like we weren't really expecting that one. Yeah, I texted our guy, Zach Cohen, as we were throughout the draft.

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5: Coming up on the next edition of Follow the Money, Brian Geltzeiler joins the show to recap round one of the NBA draft and the Giannis trade. Mike Palm, rapid fire, 6 matches in the World Cup. 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He'll talk about his best bets for the weekend. Zach Cohen on the NFL betting guide, NBA draft as well. 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
6: 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This is actually a pretty interesting comeback player of the year preflop because Patrick Mahomes is 2-1 and Jaden is plus 450. Let's say Patrick Mahomes and Jaden Daniels both have spectacular seasons. Let's say they're the two best players in football. Just work with them. Are they going to give Mahomes the MVP and Jaden comeback player of the year?
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7: 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And Jensen, I'm assuming our neighbors to the north, Canada, North America, if you guys want to come down too, I think Derek Stevens is going to say you can play too. So come sign up, go to Vegas, get your proxy people, and try to win because Jensen and I are in millions. We don't want anybody to be scared away that we are going to be in that contest for a second year in a row. You got Grandissimo Survivor, all of it there, winnerscircleproxy.com. By the way, thank you to everybody out there in social media. Nate Ament, by the way, is going to be on the move. He's going to Milwaukee. And we know Kopi. A lot of these times, these teams that are drafted by these teams, we saw famously with Luka Doncic back with Trae Young, you get those draft day trades. I'll be curious to see what this new Bucks team now with Burries, as we just mentioned, with JVT at 50-1, and maybe a guy like Nate Ament coming in from Tennessee. Jensen, those are young guys that I like. I don't know that I'd play them for Rookie of the Year, but again, you're looking for a longer shot. Those might be the type of guys, if they move on from Tyler Hero, that they go, let's just let the kids play and see what we got here.
8: Interested to see how the rest of the offseason plays out, because obviously those numbers will be on the move if those moves do happen. And I think JVT brought up a great point. It almost feels unanimous now of the experts we've talked with that the Jaylen Brown era in Boston, not a matter of if, but a matter of when it is comes to a culmination. And where is that destination upcoming this year? Very interested to see how that happens.
7: It's fascinating. That's the massaged ego part that we talked about the other day. And it seems like it's continuing. I know Jaylen Brown's been very active out there making the social media circuit and talking to, you know, doing the TV thing as well. So he's getting his name out there. I don't know if he's still on the move or not, but there could be more ripple effects to come after last night's draft. While that was going on, we were preparing for the NBA draft. It was a seismic day in the world of golf. And for the PGA Tour, this is, you know, whatever you want to say about golf, and we know it's not one of the big four when it comes to the NBA and the NFL and Major League Baseball, and certainly the NHL. But your guy, you've got a new commissioner that will be taking hold officially at the start of the year. It's already been announced that Brian Rolapp will be replacing Jay Monahan as the fifth commissioner in the history of the PGA Tour. Now, where does Brian Rolapp come from? He comes from the NFL, a very successful model that he was a part of in the hierarchy system of the NFL. Well, he's bringing a whole new mentality as an outside guy, Jensen, not a golf guy, if you will, but a guy that's coming in to look in rebranding the PGA Tour. Whoa, have they done it? So a major shakeup yesterday was announced. There will be two tours that'll be starting up next year. It's called the Championship Series and the Challenger Series. Now, Rory McIlroy made some comments. This is basically going to be a glorified Corn Ferry Tour. Well, not exactly. Brian Rolapp kind of pushed back on Rory a little bit on that. And then Rory came back and seemed like he got his ducks in a row. Said, oh, this is great. We're going to love this for the PGA Tour. There's going to be 23 or 24 events on the Championship Series, if you will, Jensen, the big boy series, majors, President's Cups, Ryder Cups, etc. 10 Championship Series events confirmed, with the rest either in Boston, Denver, New York, Philadelphia, San Francisco, Seattle, and Washington, D.C. Minimum purse for every tournament on the Championship Series will be 20 milli guaranteed. That's the baseline, Jensen. It can actually go up. 120-man fields, no alternate lists, no sponsor exemptions. That is key as well. 72 holes, 36-hole cut, and there might be some match play that is now reintroduced, if you will, at the playoff system at the end. They've been trying to do this for two decades, Jensen, with a FedEx Cup playoff. It looks like this will be the last year of the FedEx Cup playoff, and then it's going to be something entirely new next year. He wants to have an NFL model where you're going to have a regular season champion, individual, and then you go into your playoffs. Jensen, it's the only major sport where when you get to the postseason, people don't watch. Of course, we watch in the NHL, Major League Baseball, NBA, and the NFL. He's trying to change that, and he's also trying to get rid of the live tour model, which is no cuts, everybody gets in. The key word yesterday was meritocracy. Let's hear from the soon-to-be new commissioner of the PGA Tour.
9: Every sport has a tradition, and golf is no different, and golf is a rich one. And we've always said from the beginning, it's our job to honor that tradition but not be overly bound by it. I think the best sports and the best sports organizations in the world operate that way. I think we look at this more as not dishonoring tradition. I think we are leaning more into the tradition, but for the benefit of everybody involved. I'll give you an example. Golf has an amazing tradition of meritocracy. Probably the best sport in the world that I can see about, you know, you earn what you earn. And you do it inside the ropes, and you're rewarded for it. And our athletes are conditioned that way. I think we got away from that. And one thing we heard consistently from fans and partners and even members of the PGA Tour, we need to get back to the meritocracy. I think this system delivers on that promise.
7: Just very quickly, before we get to your bet the build this week, just your thoughts as a professional athlete when you hear this from a new commissioner, and

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6: Comeback player of the year in the National Football League, Patrick Mahomes, 2-1. This is actually a pretty interesting comeback player of the year preflop because Patrick Mahomes is 2-1 and Jaden is plus 450. Let's say Patrick Mahomes and Jaden Daniels both have spectacular seasons. Let's say they're the two best players in football. Just work with them. Are they going to give Mahomes the MVP and Jaden comeback player of the year?
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7: We continue VSiN by the Books on this Wednesday morning. Dave Ross, Jensen Lewis here with you. We really have enjoyed our conversations talking all things World Cup as this World Cup has continued to get deeper and deeper into it. And Jack Collins is kind enough to rejoin the program again today. Give him a follow on X at Jack Collins, Jack J. Collins. He is the host of Sirius XM FC and joins us now on the Progressive Guest Line. Jack, I know you're still overseas across the big pond from us here today. Are you excited to come over here to the good old US of A here in short order?
8: I cannot wait. I cannot wait. I've spent, a fair amount of time in the States in the past, but mostly up in that kind of northeast corner, Chicago and New York, and going to Miami for the first time. I'm very, very excited to experience something different. But also, it is roasting here in London, and I am mostly excited about visiting places that have air conditioning, because this nation, as great as it is at some things, has just somehow not clocked what air conditioning is. So we're all just absolutely sweating away. So I'm really excited about the logistics as well.
9: Jack, all you're going to have to worry about is when you get off the plane at South Beach, you'll still get the heat and humidity. But man, that first AC swath for you is going to feel just heavenly for you. Speaking of Miami, that's where we find Group C, at least one of the matches there that has some implications. Let me start with you on Scotland and Brazil. All kinds of things still at play here in Group C. And of course, they'll have a watchful eye on Morocco and Haiti. Still, the group winner up for grabs here, and also looking at that second place finisher, as well as now having this year's tournament iteration

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3: On the next, a numbers game, a little bit of something for everybody. Game threes, if you will, of the group stage of the World Cup today. That means Chris Velika, the Bear, joins us, all of his plays on a slate of six matches. Count them, six, on the World Cup slate today. Plus, Will Hill, all of his bets, baseball and beyond. Todd Wishnev, some baseball and WNBA. Paul Spohr chimes in from FanGraphs on Major League Baseball. And Nick Whalen on the NBA draft. Bucks trading Giannis, his guy. It's a numbers game, 10 a.m. Eastern, right here at VSiN.
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6: We continue VSiN by the Books on this Wednesday morning. Dave Ross, Jensen Lewis here with you. Great conversation with Jack Collins in the last segment. Please like, subscribe to the VSiN by the Books podcast. You can listen to those conversations like that one and with Jonathan Von Tobel. On your time, we've got a tweet here from Dr. Actor KJ. He says, would you both stop saying Turkey IE? I don't know where you guys got it, but it's absolutely nails on a chalkboard. Jack, Dr. Actor KJ, rather, it was Qatar, it was Qatar. We just try to go with what people are saying. I don't know where it came from either. I'm happy to say Turkey, believe you me. So if we want to go back to Turkey, I'm good with that. But everybody was going Turkey IE at the beginning of this thing, Jensen. We're just trying to be accommodating out there to the other countries so that we don't see like the brutish Americans that say it the way we want to say it.
7: We are in great shape. A devout listener every morning. Appreciate you, Doc. He's in the weight room somewhere listening to us, I can imagine. Ah. So keep picking up what we're putting down, brother, and you'll be in great shape.
6: Turkey, it is, in Qatar, apparently, or Qatar. Let's get back to baseball today. A lot of interesting results yesterday. Some good games to look forward to today. Let's discuss it all right now in today's edition of the Daily Diamond. Jensen, you've got some plays already in there for VSiN Pro subscribers. First of all, yesterday on the Diamond, I said to you, I'm glad you didn't watch Kodai Senga. Me and my Meet the Mess group text, it was blown up yesterday. It was a beautiful board if you're looking at his line.

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1: OTAs and mandatory mini camps across the National Football League as we head into the summer with training camp just on the horizon. Arizona Cardinals are plus 250 to record the fewest wins this season in the National Football League. The second choice, the Dolphins plus 350. It's one of two teams from the AFC East. The third choice with the fewest wins, the Jets at plus 850. And the Raiders come in at the fourth choice at 10-1. Will a team go 0-17 in the regular season? That's a prop bet on the board. Minus 2,000 for the no. Yes is 9-1. Will the team go unbeaten in the regular season? No, minus 4,000. With your action update, Mike Sennett on VSIN, the Sports Betting Network.
2: Wednesday's episode of Money Moves is going to be fantastic. You're not going to want to miss it. John Buccigross of ESPN is going to join us. The NBA draft is in the rearview mirror, but the NHL draft is just ahead. We'll get Buccigross' thought on what the first overall pick is going to look like and what the rest of the first round will play out as. Jeff Sherman, Vegas odds maker, will join the program as well. How does he rate the Miami Heat now that Giannis Antetokounmpo is a member of the team? And can this team actually rise above them? We'll find out. It's Money Moves, 11-1 Pacific, 2-4 Eastern, only on VSiN, the Sports Betting Network.
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7: Top of the hour, it is VSiN by the Books. Dave Ross right here in White House, Tennessee. He is our closer, Jens Lewis, back home in Cleveland, Ohio. Great hour coming at you here. Going to have Adam Burke, our managing editor, breaking down everything. NFL betting guide is out. If you're a VSiN Pro subscriber, you already have access to it today. And if you're not, what are you waiting for? You need to sign up right now. Great offers out there. Multiple different ways to be a part of our fine network. And the great Wednesdays with Wes. Wes Reynolds will join the program. The last Elevate event, major changes to the PGA Tour are coming. We'll discuss all of that with Wes later on in this hour. But Jensen, yesterday, of course, was the NBA draft. You and I have discussed this. Not a lot of surprises, certainly, in the first round of the NBA draft. Maybe some smaller moves later on, maybe starting at 9 that we saw, but certainly not off the top. And I think what we're noticing, because there were no major shakeups past the Giannis trade the day before the NBA draft, is that the odds market really has not altered that much past Miami, right? That's obviously the big money move here, but that's not really in conjunction here with the NBA draft. That's more just the Giannis trade as a standalone. The Knicks, per se, they're 7-1 to repeat as champions next year. The Spurs are the shortest shot on the board right now. OKC, even though they've had some smaller moves that they've made, moving on from Wiggins and some other smaller pieces here. What do you make of the odds board this far out? You and I might not be apt to hop in on a team now if the value, say, has gone on a Miami Heat team that's moved up on the odds board here dramatically. What do you make of it after now the dust is settled, at least from the first round of the NBA draft?
0: Yeah, that's just a personal opinion for me. There's nothing to do right now. So if you do want to get invested, again, just a personal opinion, if you like to bet these early numbers in trying to discern maybe some value wagers right now, yeah, the Miami one would be the easiest, or I guess the layup, if you will, at 18-1, just to play a number. No, it's not the 35-1 that you had talked about with us and Zachary Cohen. I think the Pistons is still sitting at 25-1. And JVT joined us earlier and said, you know, hey, are the Heat the number two or number three team in the East right now? No, they're not. And I told you yesterday, correct me if I'm wrong, the Detroit Pistons were the number one seed in the Eastern Conference, and they feel like they are ascending. The core is young with high upside. You know, Cade Cunningham was right in that MVP market until the health issue he had to deal with. Jalen Duren has definitely been a key cog for them. So I think they legitimately could be a value add if you wanted to go there right now. The New York Knicks, again, to repeat, a lot will be predicated off of will there be that regression to the mean? What is the motivation? You know, the ads for draft night, notwithstanding, should they be 7-1 to repeat? As far as repeats go, this would be a classic cross-sport parlay for me opportunity, Dave. And already with the Knicks, already have one in tow right now with the Knicks to win the title, along with the Yankees to win the World Series at 287-1. So I think that would be the only way I could play a Knicks to repeat. I would have to find another play to parlay that with to get them at least into double digit odds. The same with the Celtics. And if you want to play it now, Dave, and I know you've kind of alluded to this, if Jaylen Brown's gone, what does that do to their number? And are you better off waiting if that relationship is not mendable? So I think that would be something to factor in as well. And then let me throw you an MVP market.
7: Okay.
0: In what world do we live in where a portion of the country has Victor Wembanyama as the villain for how this NBA Finals ended? You know, the last we hear from him is, oh, we were the better team and, you know, we didn't get it across the line. You know, I've heard that from James Harden, and that was like, okay, beat it, geek. But I think that you have to look at that MVP number. Like, if Wemby is healthy and Wemby does what we've already seen in his short tenure, is there another alternative outside of maybe Giannis? I know Giannis is going to get a lot of run there in the MVP market. Outside of those two, is there an argument to be made for anyone else? And I'll give you the floor. Go wherever you want. What truly right now, without any other moves being made, stands out as a distinct value in any of those markets?
7: I'll give you a couple that catch my eye. First, in the championship numbers, and what you just detailed, Jensen, is exactly where I was going to go. Kind of like in Top Gun, the encounter was a success, but I think we've shown this as an example of what not to do. I'd be more apt to cancel some teams out, and the first one I would do is the Celtics. There is no way you could get me in June to bet the Celtics at a single-digit number to win the NBA title until we know, one, is Jaylen Brown coming back? And two, if he comes back, do we now have a problem with Joe Mazzulla and with Jason Tatum? Are we going to have some issues inside that locker room? Are we going to have to trade him before the trade deadline? What is the dynamic now in Boston after you put all those chips into the middle and you don't get Giannis Antetokounmpo? So to me, that's the example there, is a team to fade and a team to not look at in the futures market. So I'm taking the Celtics right off my list. Now, in your MVP discussion, I was looking at the Cavaliers at 40-1. And I go, wait, the Lakers are 30-1, yet the Cavs, who were in the Eastern Conference Finals last year, are 40-1. Why is that number $10 off? Well, we do believe that LeBron is not coming back to LA, and I don't know if he's going to go to Cleveland or where he's going to go. That gets me to a Luka MVP. If you're looking to go away from Wemby, and they'll never say it, Lakers will never say it, LeBron certainly won't, Luka certainly won't, that maybe now they feel unencumbered now that the King's going to be gone. and that it really will be, for the first time,

0: But with the regular season rapidly approaching, now is the time to prepare. I'm VSiN.com managing editor Adam Burke, and I'm extremely excited about the 2026 NFL Betting Guide. 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
4: We continue VSiN by the Books on this Wednesday morning. Dave Ross, Jensen Lewis here with you. Lots of things going on at the network, of course. If you're a VSiN Pro subscriber, you are privy to all of it. Adam Burke is the man that makes it happen. He's our VSiN managing editor. Joins us now on the Progressive Guest Line. Give him a follow on X at Skating Tripods. Adam, it's always busy. There's never really a slow time of the sports calendar. I think people think this is it. It's never that way for you. We're going to get to the NFL betting guide, which is already out. But right now, with the NBA draft going, and I know Zach Cohen and you have done a lot of work for this for VSiN Pro subscribers, very profitable so far in that first round. How are we doing it on the digital side as the draft continues?
0: Oh, don't give me any credit for that. All the credit goes to Zachary Cohen for the NBA draft and a lot of our NBA coverage over there at VSiN.com. And I feel bad. Zach's going to have to roll right into Wimbledon now because that's getting started there. So, you know, I mean, my senior editor does a phenomenal job for us over there at the website. Of course, did the draft special yesterday on air, been doing the Hardwood Handicappers podcast, and did well with his draft picks also, you know, with his best bets over at VSiN.com. Not many markets here for the second round. Haven't seen anything at the traditional sports books, really. Handful of things, the prediction markets. But, big shout out to Zach. Does a lot for us over there at the website and did some yeoman's work with the NBA draft as well.
5: Certainly did. Over 8.5 units of profit just in those draft selections. So if you're a VSiN Pro subscriber, you had all those. Great time to be a subscriber as well, Adam, obviously, with the NFL betting guide coming out on Monday. I love the difference and the little shakeup in the format, the three burning questions, if you will, for each of these teams. Any other highlights for you that if people are just now getting around to becoming a subscriber, what can they anticipate when they purchase it and get the betting guide themselves?
0: Yeah, and I think one distinction that's important to point out here is that, you know, this is one of our signature products of the year, right? So this is not one that we're selling a la carte. This is one where you do have to be a VSiN Pro subscriber. And I know we're talking about early bird pricing for the football special, but even if you just want to hop on with the intro special for 30 days for $9.99, basically gets you this guide for under $10, which in today's day and age with how much the football previews are going for out there on newsstands or in digital.

0: people sort of just gave up on him by the end of September and weren't really paying attention to how much better he was down the second half of the season. And the numbers are striking. I mean, he was everything that people thought he was going to be. One of the things I was surprised by as I sort of dug into the numbers is like, he was not utilized as much of a runner as his skill set would suggest. He is a really good athlete, and they probably handled him with a little more kid gloves than they maybe needed to at times last year. And as he became more comfortable, you saw them open up more options. I think you're going to see like an even next level of what Arch Manning can do this year, because there's more tools in that toolbox than I think he really showcased last year.
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11: 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However you're taking us in, we are appreciative. We are grateful. It's Gil Alexander. That right there is not Kelly Bidlin.
12: No.
11: It's Dustin Sweetelson, everybody. Who's hanging out with us starting yesterday for throughout the rest of the week. How you doing, man?
12: I mean, before Kelly's weight loss, our bosses used to email me stuff that was meant for Kelly and then email Kelly stuff that was meant for me because they just thought fat bearded guy.
11: Oh.
12: And they would confuse us all the time. In fact, I get tweets a lot of time, people annoyed that I said something, and it turns out they're actually bothered by Kelly. So I think it's interesting that when I fill in for Kelly here, because it's like, yeah, the bosses are like, nothing's really changed unless they go back 2 years because Kelly's now a skinny mini.
11: Well, you look great, Dustin.
12: Oh, thank you.
11: You look great.
12: Thank you.
11: On the show today, Paul Sporer will join us, talk Major League Baseball. Chris Felica, what a World Cup day today. The game threes, if you will, of the group stage begin today, and there are six of them. So it's six today, six tomorrow, six Friday, six Saturday. These are concurrent, three time slots per day, both final games in each group get played at the same time. Chris has all of his thoughts, all of his bets on every one of these today, and I think tomorrow as well. We'll get that from Chris Felica coming up. Will Hill, all of his bets, Major League Baseball and more. Always fun to have Will in. Toddy Wishnev, the return of Toddy Wishnev after a week off when he was sick last week. Let's see what's on his mind. Nick Whalen on the NBA draft a little later on as well, and then Dustin and I will take a look at some awards in Major League Baseball. Look at Rookie of the Years. We haven't done that in a long time, so we'll dive into that a little bit.
12: Yeah, it feels like a golden year for the Rookie of the Year. Really weird thing, because last year we had the National League where it just kind of default went to Drake Baldwin, who looks awesome.
11: It was kind of defaultish.
12: Yeah, and then this year, there's a lot of guys you can make a case for in both leagues.
11: Okay, I'm curious to hear what you have to say about it. I will react. The NBA draft last night, well, before we even get into the nuts and bolts of this, I just want to sort of start with a little bit of a sports betting psychology thing. And I know as I'm about to say this, Dustin, there's always going to be inevitably there's going to be people, by the way,

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7: Wednesday's episode of Money Moves is going to be fantastic. 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John Buccigross of ESPN is going to join us. 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Jeff Sherman, Vegas odds maker, will join the program as well. How does he rate the Miami Heat now that Giannis Antetokounmpo is a member of the team? And can this team actually rise above them? 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It's Money Moves, 11-1 Pacific, 2-4 Eastern, only on VSiN, the Sports Betting Network.
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9: 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You can scan the QR code there for more. We get tweets, beating the book, Brian Point Schaefer. The DraftKings commercial says it's live in all 50 states. What can you bet on DraftKings in Nevada? You can't, can you?
10: No, and they even have that prediction version of the app, but
9: right,
10: I don't think we can do that either.
9: They're liars.
10: That's true.
9: That's a lie. It's Run DMC, by the way. Chance Copperpot. The only NBA draft bet I thought deserved my money was the Flemings pick, which I gave out yesterday, or Drew actually gave it out before me, corroborating some intel I got. Huge plus money on Kalshi. Not Banchero level, but damn close. Thanks, the numbers game. You got it, man.
10: I also think that's an awesome fit. As a defender, great fit in Atlanta.
9: Bobby Geddes. Meant to send this yesterday, but my friends and I are all huge Celtics fans. None of us are upset about not getting Giannis. Based on age, health history, and the complete dynamic change that Giannis brings, not worth it. Also, I always wanted to see this combo host on a numbers game. Gil asked Dustin how to do the intro to the We Get Tweets segment. He said him trying to do so a couple weeks ago was hilarious. Oh, I missed that.
10: I kept going to Kelly. What's this segment called? We read tweets. He's like, no, it's We Get Tweets. I go, all right, now we read tweets. He's like, nope, that's not the name of the segment.
9: Rick Zabski. Hey, is that our own Rick Zabski? He says, smart of the Warriors to take a Michigan man. We know how much Draymond loves that university. Just ask Jordan Poole's
10: that's
9: face.
10: Well done. Well done.
9: Well played. Paulie 68. I cannot see Boozer winning Rookie of the Year on a team most likely to be one of the worst teams in the league. Can anyone name the starting five? And then Chris Heath woke up this morning with alerts on my phone about unusual bank activity. Several transactions were declined at the M Las Vegas, amounting to $250. Kelly? Blaming Kelly's already been banned from playing blackjack over there at the M. Let's talk some baseball, because with everything going on, World Cup, NBA draft, it is possible that you have missed Major League Baseball for a day or two. And in to discuss is Paul Sporer, our buddy from Fangraphs, tried and true, Paulie, at Sporer on Twitter, host of the Sleeper and the Bust podcast. And by the way, Paul also a content designer for Out of the Park Baseball. We don't want to sleep on that. Paul, good morning, sir.
11: Good morning. Thanks so much for having me on. It's really funny you say that about how baseball got backburnered. And for me, I woke up and, you know, I was checking the TV this morning, turning something on about 6, and the NBA draft was on, and it said the 2026 draft. I'm like, the draft hasn't happened yet. What is this possibly being shown on NBA TV right now? Completely missed that the draft went yesterday. So, you know, it depends where your focus is.
9: Yeah.
11: I can totally hear you on things, and I'm sure baseball is getting backburnered for most people, but my psychotic butt actually had the draft get backburnered yesterday. Yeah. Totally missed it.
9: The only draft that matters to you is the MLB draft, which happens mid-July. So looking forward to

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3: 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I love when we get tweets like this. Dustin made his Tigers play yesterday to win the division at 7-1, and Ray in Texas is like, yeah, catching up on the show today. Hey, Dustin, I found a 12-1 on the Tigers today. And your reaction was, where in the world did you get that?
4: Yeah, the only place you could have bet that is 3 weeks ago.
3: Yes.
4: Unless you're sending me that tweet from the past, I don't really know how that goes down. It's almost double the odds that I'm getting 7, 7.5 to 1 right now.
3: Well, better that it's for your bet. Better that it's tweets from the past than tweets from the future, if you know what I mean. That would not be good.
4: That's
3: for
4: true.
3: Your bet. Ladies and gentlemen, it's like the group chat has come to life. Chris Felica in the rear view. Will Hill in the present, Todd Wishnev in the future, or maybe. I don't know. The man's playing tennis. I don't know. Let's bring in Will Hill. You can follow Will on Twitter at NotTheWillHill. You can follow him there. And, of course, he is the host of the Shoulda Bet More podcast, where he was kind enough to invite me on this past Sunday. Available where all podcasts are. Will, let me just ask you about this. Todd is sending us videos of him playing tennis. What would you place the odds of him remembering that he's supposed to be on this show this morning?
5: Let's see. -180, -190.
3: Okay.
5: A big favorite, but it's not, you know, it's not a one seed versus 16 where you just, you know, you blindly bet it. And speaking of, you know, the group chat, I hope for all of our sake, the group chat does not come to life and, you know, just based on, you know, what we talk about
3: oh,
5: and
3: yes.
5: things
3: no,
5: discussed there. But let's, I look forward to the Wishnev segment as always. I will defend Ray in Texas though. If you have enough books, and this goes for the NBA draft too, we were texting about this last night. If you have enough books, that is one market, Gilly, the division market where some books, these offshores or paperheads or whatever, they will sometimes be slow to the switch to update and refresh and you know make the odds current where it could be 7-1, 8-1, and if team has like a 4 or 5 game winning streak, that those numbers can be stale sometimes with division futures. So maybe somewhere that 12-1 was available because I've noticed division odds, certain books, sometimes that's a little slower to move.
3: How did your NBA draft go last night, sir?
5: It went pretty well. I feel guilty just because I did the podcast with you Sunday, then I did another one Monday. My whole thing was like, I don't have much. I don't know much. I don't have many bets. And then like the late intel that started to come in. Monday night, Tuesday morning, like hours before the draft, that ended up being pretty good. I wish I had more to give people prior to that. But, it, you know, if you follow the prediction markets, like Fleming's was odds on to go 8 and still 3-1 in other spots. That's really a good way to be. If you have enough books, you know, you can just play the discrepancies, the market. You know, Cauchy seemed to know DeBonsa got steamed up to -2500. The market seemed to know it was him. So that was just all the dominoes kind of fell into place, and it's almost like the script started to leak just hours before the draft. All right, it's going to be Wagler 5. It's going to be Brown.

0: down six. And it was tough from a content perspective to relay that. I know you did a good job, but you've talked about it for a while, how you thought it was going to be chalk 1, 2, 3, and 4, and it ended up being chalk really 1 through 8. But it was just hard from a content perspective because all the intel that started to leak in was more late breaking than anything.
1: I'm so glad you said that, because when we do, any of us who do shows or content in any way, it's like we're held to this standard that you're not if you don't, meaning that people who don't have shows bet willy-nilly whenever they want. But God forbid we make bets, you know, after we're on air before an outcome happens. And with drafts, it's just how the cookie crumbles. And especially the NBA draft this year, where everything was so tight-lipped. You're right. We all had multiple picks at the end, didn't anticipate it. And in the end, you know, it ended up being pretty good. So don't
0: hate
1: that.
0: Draft, I mentioned this with you on Sunday. It's like clockwork where you go into the draft, and Sunday I like nothing. Monday I like nothing.
1: Yeah.
0: And we always think, oh, this will be a lighter cycle, a lighter year. I remember asking Bear a couple weeks ago. I had him on a week ago. I was like, what's the over-under for draft bets you'll have? And he put 4.5. I go, man, I can't bet this because you can influence this bet. I would bet anything that you have over 4.5 bets. And I'm sure he had over 4.5 bets. And they all just started to pile up at the end. But the intel, and it seems like most people won, Gilly, which is scary from the book's perspective. I know it's not the NFL draft where it's as widely bet and stuff was late to pop up. But, you know, people by the hour, couple hours before the draft, people seemed to know who was going where. And there wasn't that real curveball early on.
2: I did not win on the draft. I went 0-3. I want to point that out. Look, I took a shot at Boozer number 2, and then literally within 20 minutes of me placing that bet, comes out, he's spoken to the Jazz, and that number changed. I had Mara under. I thought he was a lock to go in the top 11. And then the other one was, I thought Acuff was going to the Nets. I think they botched that. Now, in terms of rookie of the year, I don't love the numbers, Will. Is there anything that jumped out to you as Boozer opens as the short shot, plus 240? Peterson, DeBansta, both 4-1. Acuff, 4.5-1. Caleb Wilson, 9.5. And then it gets a lot longer from there. Do you like anyone for rookie of the year?
0: Honestly, I don't. I think your first sentence there, your first line was the best one and the one I would echo, where I don't really like anything. I don't have to bet anything. You know, it's, you're sitting here, you're going to bet this in June. If you win, you're not going to cash it till like next May. And we saw how they dragged out the awards last year. Always make fun of baseball. Basketball is pretty bad about dragging out these awards. I mean, you're going to bet these guys 2-1, 4-1, and tie up your money or your credit for basically 11 months. No, I don't see any great number here. And if this is not a sport where you can cash on a long shot, usually NBA rookie of the year, it's one of the top picks. It's usually pretty chalky. I think the guys that are favored are rightfully favored. If you just, hey, give me $100 free bet on somebody to use here, who would I use? I'd probably go Caleb Wilson at plus 950. Yeah. Just the best balance of bang for your buck. He's going to get the playing time, put up some numbers. Everyone seems to love him. And I will say this, just from a big picture perspective, I think the league will be better this year, next year. And better is kind of a broad, vague term. I mean it in multiple ways. I think the bad teams got better, more interesting, you know, easier to watch. The Kings with Acuff and throwing Caravan. The Bulls get Wilson. The Wizards, who, look, I've been following basketball for 30 years. They've won probably 2 or 3 playoff series in those 30 years. Now you got Devonta, Davis, Trey Young. As long as those guys stay together and stay healthy, that's a watchable team. And I think the lottery rules, the anti-tanking rules, are going to make these teams just say, you know what, there's no point in tanking. You see the Nets trade for Julius Randle, and they got Mike Helbron. I don't think you're going to have these teams that are just unwatchable, unrecognizable at the end of the year. So hopefully we get back to a point, guys, and we all remember it. When the league, you know what, a Tuesday night in January, you could throw on a game and it was watchable. I think maybe we're headed back to that point here for the NBA.
1: I like that. Little positive note on the NBA from Will. And by the way, put some respect on the Washington Bullets of 1978. Put some respect on that name, Will. Champions forever.
0: That's not my 30-year window of watching. My first memory of the Wizards is they played the Bulls 97-98. They played, I think they got swept, but they could have won like a few of those games. I think Doug Collin was the coach.
1: Jordan even
0: that
1: said
0: that was
1: it.
0: Late 90s, but not a lot of Wizards/Bullets memories.
1: The 95 Bullets with Weber, Rasheed Wallace, Ben Wallace, Tim Legler. I don't know if it was both Rasheed and Ben Wallace on that team. I might have that off. But it was Juwan Howard, obviously. I saw Juwan Howard in Vegas, and I just got to go, 95 Bullets, like the most obscure thing in his whole career. He's like, all right, sure. Tom Gugliotta. That was another time. Last thing on NBA Rookie of the Year, because I agree with you, Dustin and I talked about it at the outset. There's

0: just not a number I would even consider playing on any of these guys at this point. And you mentioned the opportunity cost of having this, you know, for a whole year. Like, who wants to live through that? But I will mention this for anybody who was wondering, because I was. Does the team record matter at all for eventual NBA rookies of the year? Because I wanted to do a little bit of a deep dive on this, and I actually went 20 years back. Here are the win. Here are the and the answer is, the answer is it does not. Cooper Flagg, Dallas, 50. Were they 50-32 last year? Is that right? Spurs before that, 22-60 with Castle. Wembanyama, 22-60 with the Spurs. Paolo Banchero, 34-48 with Orlando. Then it was 48-34 with Scotty Barnes in Toronto. But before that, LaMelo Ball, 33-39 with Charlotte. Ja Morant, 34-39 with Memphis. Dallas, Luka, 33-49. You get the idea. By the way, if you go back to like Cat, and then on Andrew Wiggins, it was 29-53, 16-66. Michael Carter Williams won a rookie of the year, 19-63. So I average it all out the last 20 years. It's a sub 500 record. So the answer is it does not matter. Like, you don't have to have be on a good team to win rookie of the year. It's a little more surprising in baseball, which we'll get to later. I'm sorry, Will. Go ahead.
1: Yeah, which makes sense because the best players go to the worst teams, and it's there's that element to it. So that doesn't surprise me. And again, I'm with you. There's nothing here that I'm cutting in line to bet.
0: Okay. Well, I don't like when you cut in line anyway. It's not poor manners is what that is, Will Hill.
2: You know, a lot of adults haven't figured that out. Yeah. I don't like it. Yeah. I still stand by
1: kindergarten
2: rules.
1: Fez has the 7-star card. I've been with him. He goes up to Starbucks. There's 100 people in line. He gets in front of all of them, gets whatever he gets, and he loves it.
2: He's not aware of what's happening.
0: And people just shoot him the side eye. He has no idea. He doesn't have a presence of mind.
2: No.
0: More with Will. He's got some baseball plays on the other side. We will get to those. It's a numbers game at VSiN, the Sports Betting Network.
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4: Back on a numbers game live from Circa Resort Casino, downtown Las Vegas. Gil Alexander, that right there is Dustin Sweetelson. You can follow him on Twitter at Dustin Sweetelson.
5: Made it hard.
4: That's Sweedelson. Are you pretty active on Twitter? Not so much.
5: I used to be. I probably should be better about it. The problem is everyone really annoys me. So I have to like walk away.
4: I was going
5: to
4: say, it's such a rational place. You should really dive in.
5: I just like to get my, like I get my pops off. I just go, boom, I like this and I walk away. I just let it burn.
4: Just remember on Twitter, the people who think they're the smartest are always the dumbest.
5: I think I'm pretty smart.
4: Trotsky, John Osher. Hey, Gil. The fact that Chris Velika couldn't help but ramble on until the ad cut him off on the same irksome issue I mentioned the first round of games with all the novice bettors hitting goal scorer parlays means I'm not the only one. Vinny Jr. today could get one, by the way, he says. And Minky Monkey Man, that is your real name. It's just so magical when Gil, a media professional and host, gets to force a hard out on another media professional and host. In this case, the bear got a terse, we gotta go. The thing about it is when it is a media professional like Christopher Velika, the bear, you may know him from Fox Sports, ESPN before that. I'm assuming, you know what they say about assuming, I'm assuming he's hearing the walk-off music and that he hears the Sandman, to use the Showtime at the Apollo reference, that the Sandman is sweeping him off, but he didn't hear it. So
5: no.
4: That's what happened. My bad. I take the blame.
5: There's so many times where, like, I have a guest on, and I'm, because some of my late night are on the phone, I do the old, hey, in about 90 seconds, but we actually have, like, 3 minutes left in the segment, because in their head, I know no one's going to figure out what 90 seconds is.
4: You're just being very smart about it.
5: They still talk through it all the time. It doesn't really matter.
4: Will Hill, he is a media professional.
5: Don't screw this up, Will.
4: Don't mess it up, Will. At not the Will Hill on Twitter, by the way. And again, should have bet more podcasts. 3 times a week, Will, even in the summer?
6: Monday, Wednesday, and Friday. Today, Steve Phillips coming on. Ran into him, believe it or not, at the gym. So a good scout finds talent everywhere. Ran into him at the gym, booked him for the podcast. So excited to have on. It was one of those weird things where I ran into him, introduced myself. I had actually talked to him before, but we did a phoner, me and humans, with him maybe a year ago. And of course, he's not going to remember. So that was a funny little incident. But he was just like, I was doing the bench press. He was a machine or two over for me, and I just kind of did a double thing. Is that Steve Phillips? And I remember he lived in Connecticut. So went up, talked to him, super nice, excited to have him on, maybe talk some Scooble, trade here from a GM's scenario, whether the Tigers are making calls at this point. It's too early. Excited to pick his brain and have him on.
4: I don't want to tell you how to do your podcast, Will. I would never
6: think of
4: doing that. But I think there is a question that needs to be asked of Steve Phillips, which is, how exactly are we this tan?
5: Yes,
4: and are you going?
5: I'm glad you said it.
4: And are you going for this juxtaposed against your very gray hair on purpose? You've got to ask some variation of that question. Could you please?
6: I'm glad you went there with it. I actually mentioned that to him. When I saw him, I was like, "Damn, you got a little tan going." Like he looked like you said, he looked pretty dark. He said he was in Florida, spent some time in Florida, so maybe that's it.
5: But he's glowing.
4: He's glow. Yeah. He's a glow.
5: Here's what I'd ask you to bring up to Steve, who I think does an awesome job. I would make the case his 2002 Mets offseason should have been the greatest offseason in the history of baseball, and somehow it blew up. Mo Vaughn, Roberto, they gave up Kevin.

0: Napier for Movon. Roberto Alomar. They brought back Roger Cedeno. They brought back Jeremy Burnett. He took Pedro Estacio, Sean Estes, who were aces on staffs, into their rotation, and the team absolutely stunk. I know he doesn't want to relive it because it ultimately got him fired. I think it should have been one of the great off seasons a GM's ever had.
1: Aren't you,
2: all right, noted.
1: Aren't you glad you came on this show? you would just give you suggestions on what to ask Steve Phillips. Here's what you should do, Will. All right, you have three baseball plays. What are they?
2: I'll go over 9.5 Phillies Nationals, Nola going against Michaelis. Nola's ERA is a little worse than it's expected, so there's some positive regression coming there. And same for Michaelis, but Michaelis, we know, is one of the more hittable pitchers in baseball with close to a 6 ERA. Again, the expected ERA is maybe a run shy of that, but I would expect all those big lefty bats in the warm weather here, and it's warming up here on the East Coast. I would expect those lefty bats to get to Michaelis. The Nationals are always going to score their runs too, and Nola has been okay, but certainly hittable here. So I don't play a ton of overs, but I'll go over 9.5 there. Under 8, Mariners and Pirates. I don't mind a 4.5 if you can in the first five if you can find reasonable juice. I was looking; it's mostly 145, 150. So I'll stick to the more reasonable juice at under 8. That's also not a bad under 2.5 first three candidate. But Ashcraft, and I'll admit I have a little Pirates fetish. I love their pitchers. I like this team. I'm rooting for them to get in. I like Ashcraft. Wu is to me, really good, really underrated too. So to me, this is more of a 3-2, 4-3 type of game. I'll go under the 8 there. Those are two that I like, and I believe I had a third here.
0: You like the Padres.
2: I'm drawing a blank. Padres. I'm fading Martin Perez. The BABIP, the strand rate, all of it's unsustainable. Now, if you want to look at that and play a Padres team total over in the first five, play Padres in the first five. We talk about this all the time where there's a pitcher you want to fade. It's just, all right, how do you get at it? Do you just go the straight way of playing one team on the money line, first five money line, team total, under Ks? There's a million different ways to play these things now with all the different markets, but I'll just go the most conventional one here and play the Padres for the full game. Plus, I got Miller at the end of the game. So Padres, slight plus money dogs here, looking to fade Martin Perez, who to me is about as big a regression candidate as you're going to see in baseball.
1: Bro, I was betting on or against Martin Perez. Yeah. In like 2010 or 2012 or something. Yeah. Like that. It's amazing.
0: Have you ever had this where you bet so much against a guy and you're wrong so many times? Yes. That you end up? So that's what I did with Martin Perez. I bet against him for so many games in a row and got crushed. I'm actually on him today and I can't stand him.
1: Yeah. By the way, I believe Will said he had a Pirates fetish. Did that happen on here?
0: Just it did.
1: It was a little, I thought it was weird. Also.
0: Yeah. You're into peg legs apparently.
1: Yeah. It's his thing.
0: Eye patches.
1: I'm just, by the way, I just want to point this out again, because I don't know if anybody's tracks this kind of thing or anybody has any record of this, but it is June 24th and there are two teams in the American League with a positive run differential like this. I don't ever remember this deep into the season is happening. It's the Yankees at plus 111. They're the legit team. Then it's the Mariners at plus 18 and nobody else. Not a single team with a positive run differential. That is sick. Do you make anything of that Will at all? Or is it just because this happens to be a year where the NL is crushing them in their league?
2: I think it's the latter. I don't know if you disagree. I'm as you're saying that, I agree. As bizarre as it is, I don't have some grand takeaway about like why it is or what it leads to. I mean, the one thing I would say is there's going to be some pressure on the Yankees to make the playoffs, and we were going through this exercise. You come up with the six American League playoff teams. If you get in the playoffs with the White Sox and the A's and Cleveland and Tampa, and I felt this way a couple years ago when they had Soto and it was just the Yankees and the three AL Central teams. Once you got the division round, there's going to be some pressure on the Yankees to get to a World Series with their power, their pitching. You get Judge back, should get Stan back. Yankees should be in the World Series, but hey, short series, anything goes. But that would be my one takeaway, the pressure on the Yanks. But other than that, I don't have some grand takeaway about why or what this means or anything.
1: We tried, by the way, what Will's referring to, we tried this on Should Have Been More. Try coming up with the six AL playoff teams right now, and I promise you, whichever six you come up with, people will absolutely ridicule you, because there's at least three of them that people are going to be like, are you out of your mind? But like White Sox could be in there, Athletics could be in there.
0: Well, we did the exercise yesterday, the standings a year ago. I mean, there were teams that were in fourth place making the playoffs, teams in first place missing the playoffs. So anything can still happen here.
1: Will, I only bring this up because it's not really betting necessarily related. You can't draw a straight line from it to betting. But you are a Lakers fan, back to basketball for a second. And as you were on here, Shams Charania reporting that the Lakers intend to sign Austin Reaves to a 4-year

0: $185 million maximum contract to return to the franchise. Does this excite you as a Lakers guy?
1: No, $46 million, $46.25 million a year. That's a pretty nice day's pay for Austin Reaves, a guy who's either second round or undrafted. That's the one thing Lakers have done pretty well with these later picks. It's just with Reaves and with LeBron, it's tough because they're damned if they do, damned if they don't. If you let these guys go, well, Luka has nothing around him, you can't compete. Then if you overpay these guys, you can't build the rest of the roster to compete with the Spurs, the OKCs of the world, and you can't compete that way. So they're in a really tough spot. Yes, they got Luka. I still can't believe that trade a year and a half or so ago, but you're going to need more, and they're just kind of locked into this core, which is not really good enough.
2: I went back to your guys' group text. Where do you stand with group text etiquette? I'm a big believer if I have to scroll up and if I miss five messages, I am not replying to this current conversation. I'll jump back in when I catch the beginning of a new one.
0: I don't miss a single one. I go back.
1: It's usually worth catching up on.
0: Yeah.
2: Okay.
0: Yeah, we get
2: yours is information based.
0: Well,
2: mine's normally toilet humor.
0: Arguable.
2: Okay.
0: It is in some regards, and then it sort of strays into petty squabbles as well. So that happens as well.
2: There's a lot of Todd yelling at Steve.
0: How did you guess? What makes you think that? Speaking of Todd, he's next, we think, on the show. Will, appreciate it as always. Good luck with the three baseball bets. Any World Cup you're doing this morning, or no? You're staying steering clear?
1: Switzerland match feels very drawy. How about a little 1-1 there where both teams score and we get a draw?
0: Feels drawy. I like it. I like a draw. Thank you, Will. Appreciate it. Once again, Should Have Bet More is the name of the podcast. At Not The Will Hill. Two E's on the V on Twitter. Todd Wishnep, we think, next on A Numbers Game.
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8: 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And can this team actually rise above them? 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
6: 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It's Gil Alexander. That right there is Dustin Sweetelson, everybody, in for the vacationing Kelly Bidlin. Dustin hanging out with us all week long. And thank you, Dustin, for doing so.
7: Oh, it's a fun time. 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
6: Here's what usually happens here. 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
6: 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It's Todd Wishnev, everybody. From Pittsburgh,
8: it's my friend Stevie Fezzik Gilly Alexander, who like makes stuff up and then wants to pretend that it's true.
6: Making stuff up. Look who's wearing the Drake May jersey just to mock me and everything I stand for.
8: It's also because I need some luck, because the other day I had the fever over 86.5. They had 71 after the third quarter. And because Caitlin Clark and some two other girls missed free throws in the last 3 minutes, I lost by a half a point. And that gets me very, very angry. I don't know if that's
6: understood.
8: By the way, girls basketball or ladies basketball shoots better free throws percentage than NBA.
6: Yes, they do.
8: You don't expect them to miss. And I'm still aching about that from 2 days ago.
6: You love betting the WNBA. By the way, Caitlin Clark with a great game last time out. You are not a huge fan of her game, though. Is that fair to say?
8: I'll say this. She's not the best player on her team. Okay, that's first of all. Kelsey Mitchell is better than her. Now, something else about her, she thinks she's the greatest player in the history of basketball, so she pulls up from 40 feet behind the line to make, and it's spectacular when they go in, but when they don't go in, it's called forcing shots, lady. I know you have the Allstate commercial, and I know you're a big superstar, but how about let the game come to you? You don't have to force everything, old Katie. My God, it's annoying.
6: Thanks for calling her a lady, though.
8: And then, how about making a free throw in the last 4 minutes?
6: Okay. Do you have any WNBA for us or not today yet? You do it closer to game time? Yeah? I don't even know if they've played it.
8: Yeah, but probably closer to game. I haven't looked at it really yet tonight, but today, but you know.
6: Can we start by asking, because Dustin and I are really interested in doing this. You watch more college basketball and bet more college basketball than anybody I know. Can we just get the
8: 1900 bets last year?
6: 1900 bets. So you know these players as well as anybody. And I've mentioned from time to time that you are not that high on AJ DeBonta. Is that true? And then what are your other reactions here?
8: Well, I used to rant and rave about how could DeBonta be the first pick in the draft? It's ridiculous. First of all, look at how he shoots. Now, maybe they'll fix it in the NBA. He doesn't have a nice stroke at all. I'm like, this guy's the number one pick? Come on, man. I see, this is when these pro like general manager, they get in love with like the physicality of a guy and he doesn't shoot it well. You better shoot the basketball well. Okay. I don't want to hear about, oh, his hand size is this. It's ridiculous. Okay. Now, I'm not saying he's not going to be a good player. He might be, but I don't think he deserved to be the number one pick. I'm sorry.
7: Well, and Todd, how about this? How much of his success, because he

0: He really came on later in the season, which, oh, by the way, that's when Richie Saunders got hurt. Are his stats more volume and the opportunity he had,
1: Dustin,
0: on a BYU team?
1: Success. Dustin, can I interrupt you rudely and say success? I don't remember the BYU team being very successful, Dustin.
0: Him.
1: Do you?
0: No, I'm talking about him and his success, not the team's success.
1: Oh, okay. Well, isn't part of being a great player you make your team great?
0: Sure.
1: I don't know why I'm talking to you like this.
2: I don't either.
1: I'm your professor and you're a third grader because
0: rude.
1: I don't even know you and you seem like a nice guy. Yeah. But this is me just doing shtick.
2: Oh,
1: Dustin,
2: by the way, Todd.
0: Yeah. I think we've chatted briefly in passing before.
1: Okay.
2: What's your other reaction to some of the top 10 players beyond DeBonsa? Who do you think went too low, too high, whatever?
1: I'm a little worried about Boozer. I think Boozer's going to be a solid player. I just don't think he's going to be the unbelievable, like, number three pick in the draft kind of player that people want him to be when you pick a guy three in the draft. I think you're looking for, like, superstar, Sheba, mega superstar, right? And I don't know that that's going to happen because, surprisingly, I'm going to say something that I'm going to contradict myself. Physically, I just don't think he has it. You know, he plays too close to the ground for me. He's probably going to be like his dad, a very solid player. Who else? Keaton Wagler. Dustin's agreeing with me. Dustin, you agree with me?
0: Wagler's a tough one because he wasn't a top prospect, and he became this really good player at Illinois. Illinois had a bunch of veterans around him, had a bunch of older players, which made him look good. So I'm a bit concerned that Wagler may not be as good as the stats indicate. How about this, Todd? I'm going to ask you this way.
1: I'll agree with the last caller, Dustin.
0: If we're going not team-based, not needs, where would you put Acuff in terms of prospects in this draft?
1: Oh, so we were just talking off thing. I said, first of all, Mikel Brown Jr., come on, brother. Darius Acuff 7, to me, is just surprise, surprise. This is what I'm talking about.
2: Surprisingly low?
1: The general manager get too low. They get too cool for school, and they probably come up with some reason. What's the reason why Darius Acuff's the number 7 pick in the draft? Probably, I don't know what. His hands aren't big enough.
0: He's short.
1: He goes out with too many girls. What's his problem?
0: He's 6'2", and this is on the heels of Jalen Brunson, who's also 6'2", winning a title.
1: Jalen Brunson, I believe, played well in the. Now, granted, you know, they shouldn't have won the title, and you know, whatever, Gilly should have won his money. Kingston Fleming's at number 8. What the hell is that? I don't even know Kingston Fleming's. He's like one of those Houston guards. Pardon me.
2: Oh my God, you okay?
1: Medic. The Kingston Fleming's at number eight, I mean, he's just like an interchangeable Houston guard. Am I missing something? And, you know, the Arizona kid could be real good because I always like the talent. And then you asked me about Yaxel Lendenborg. And Yaxel Lendenborg, I kind of like him. I'm not sure, but I kind of like Yaxel Lendenborg. But here's somebody down a little bit that I just saw got picked up who I think is going to be great. Zuby Ejiofor. Now you're going to tell me, well, he can't shoot the ball. You're going to tell me all kind of bad things about Zuby Ejiofor. But if Mitchell Robinson can play a big time, you know, on a finals team, there's definitely a place for Zuby Ejiofor, who has heart, who has guts, who has guile. He's the exact opposite of Gilly Alexander's tennis game. He's a guy you can put in there and there's grit. You know, so I love Zuby Ejiofor down at 23.
2: Todd, the burning question that leaps to mind, how many scouting reports have you actually seen that say, quote, bada bada bada, whatever you said earlier, unquote? How many of those that exist?
1: What did I say?
2: I don't know. When you were talking about
1: the blah blah blah. I've seen a lot of those actually.
2: Okay. Baseball, we were talking in the previous segment about Martin Perez. Will and Dustin were, and they were talking about how much money or how frustrating it is, either in your case, Dustin was betting against him.
0: Oh, he killed me. I'd bet against him.
1: Like
0: I'd fade
1: Dustin.
0: Him all the time. And he would have like a two-hit shutout, 6 innings, 1 earned.
2: You have that same experience with him?
1: He's exactly what happened to me, Dustin. I've gone against Martin Perez for years. I probably lost more money betting against Martin Perez than I just quit because I'm

0: just like, okay, I can't beat this guy, you know? And then at once in a while I'll try, hey, you know, I'll do something sneaky. I'll play on him. And then all of a sudden he gets blown up, you know? It's like there's certain guys, like earlier this year, Colic for the Royals, you know, Colic for the Royals. Mm-hmm. He doesn't strike anybody out. I used to bet against him all the time. I'm like, this guy stinks. What is the deal? But he would Martin Perez me and give me like, you know, give two runs on six innings and then I get screwed or something. But yeah, I gave up on going against Martin Perez. I heard you talking about that Major League Baseball, who's going to make the playoffs thing. And I haven't really looked at the standings much, but it would be kind of interesting just to hear I don't know if you would be interested, yes, but you might be interested in hearing.
1: It would be interesting to hear my sixth. Okay, Todd, go ahead.
2: It's a good sell. It's a good sell.
1: Let's go ahead.
0: I think you guys would be thoroughly interested in hearing what I have to say off the cuff.
1: Sure.
0: Just like looking at it, first reaction on who makes it in the playoffs, right? That's what you guys were discussing.
1: That is correct. Because it is really hard in the American League.
0: Right. So in the American League, right? So we have, the Yankees are going to, be in, right? We know that, right? Mm-hmm. And then is there anybody else really who's locked in?
1: No, nobody's locked maybe in, but most people would say Mariners Bay, probably maybe? Second.
2: Yeah.
1: Yeah. Tampa Bay, because they bank the wins, maybe.
2: Yeah, they'll probably, they can't screw, I mean, they can, but.
0: Here's the thing about Tampa Bay, though. They go in these swaths where they don't hit.
1: Yeah.
0: And their bullpen is very shaky for a good team.
1: Lost a lot of one-run games this month. Yeah.
0: I'm going to tell you a team that might sneak up on you. The Toronto Blue Jays might come creeping up behind you because all year their lineup was absolute dreck. It was just absolutely horrendous. Wasn't the team from last year. All of a sudden you look at the box score in the last couple, like week or so, you got a bunch of hitters in there. Where do they get all these guys from? Oh, that's all the guys coming back healthy. Fatso Kirk is back. Clement is back. Lucas is back.
1: Yeah.
0: You know, there's a lot of guys back in this lineup, I think. And Toronto's bullpen's been sneaky okay.
1: Hey, Todd.
0: Toronto might sneak up on
1: Todd,
0: people.
1: Don't bleed the clock. What are your six? I know what you're doing.
0: I didn't know I had to come up with six.
1: Well, you just said we'd be interested in it.
0: I know the thoughts. It was thoughts. Okay, I'll take Seattle. I'll take Tampa Bay. I'll take the Yankees. And now I have to come up with Toronto. I'll take. And I'll take.
1: Two more.
0: I don't want Cleveland. I'm going to go with.
1: See, this proves the point.
0: It's impossible.
1: It's impossible. It's impossible.
0: Just impossible. Athletics.
1: Athletics.
0: I don't want the Athletics.
1: You got one more.
0: I don't want them. And I don't want Cleveland. By the way, Cleveland has no lineup now. Have you guys seen the lineup that Cleveland is throwing out there every day?
1: Take Ramirez out.
0: It's unbelievable.
1: It's nada. Thank you, Todd. Appreciate it. Coming back, Nick Whalen on the NBA draft and more next.
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5: 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Best listeners of the game. RJ, King R. Jack O. Is Steve Phillips becoming the next George Hamilton? I knew somebody was going to make that call. Feels like it, by the way. George Hamilton, the actor, used to claim that he chewed on a reed from Africa to get as tan as he did. And then he'd go in the sun. That was his claim.
6: He did that while he sprayed himself with oil and went inside a tanning bed.
5: That's right. He left out a detail. Kevin Ryan, Gil, I can't be the only one. I hate soccer. What I wouldn't give right now for a segment of guessing college football lines with Kelly Bidlin. Hey, man. It's the World Cup. I hear you.
6: Yeah.
5: Our football will be here soon.
6: I don't know if I agree with that one. I'm normally the most anti-soccer person because I'm the most pro-America person. And I've long stated that soccer is just boys in short shorts and knee-high socks running around on a field. But I'm way into the World Cup this year.
5: World Be Free, once again, not sure if it's that World Be Free. He says, I don't know how I feel about it, Gilly mispronouncing Qatar for Cotter. Every time he says it, I think of Gabe Kaplan. You know, World Be Free, that's very American of you. Qatar is how Americans decide to pronounce Qatar, but Qatar is actually closer to the actual Arabic. Like Turkey, for instance, is closer to the actual Turkish for Turkey. Colin Murphy, so that's the key to picking up women in the gym. Hey there, nice tan. How could Bronze Phillips turn down that charm? I knew somebody was coming up with that. Ryan Hyatt, who has the more intriguing background when on a numbers game with Gil? Either Todd and his Spartan hut-like wall? Cork attic, I believe, is the correct term, right? And or Drew Dinsick and his Zen Studio Aqua and Fauna Fest. Yeah. How about Paul Sporer's Dark Room? How about that one? Fred Currier. I like Paige better than I like Caitlin Clark. Talk about Paige Beckers, of course. Torch D, the one who put the satin in your panties. Wait, I thought the NBA draft was loaded. Sounded like a bunch of duds based on Wishnev's analytics. He watches more college hoops than everybody.
6: But I did find it. He's like, Kingston Fleming's getting drafted at 8. At some point, I want to say, Todd, they do have to draft whoever's available. They don't get to choose that if they're all lottery, like top three players.
5: But I do appreciate that he doesn't deal with the noise that happens in between the season and the draft itself. This is how I see it. Patrick Kelly, I've had a couple big job interviews recently. I'm not sure, but I'm glad I didn't break out the blah, blah, blah, blee, blah that Todd did as well. And Chance Copperpot says, Todd, why can't the White Sox make the playoffs? They sure can. Nick Whalen is the co-host of Prop Points, which follows us each and every morning, Monday through Friday. He does it with Jeff Erickson right here at VSiN, the Sports Betting Network. Nick, kind enough to join us now. You can follow him on Twitter at Whalen. Just substitute the L with the number one. Nick, I know you've talked about this now for, 48 hours? I can't even remember. When was the Giannis trade? 48 hours ago. But I'd feel more awkward not at least letting you say 20 seconds worth of it. You're okay with this. You've dealt with it. Everything's okay. You're a big Giannis guy and a big Bucks guy.
7: Everything's okay. I am a big Giannis guy. It's hard.

0: about to be when you're living in Milwaukee. I was here, of course, during the championship run in 2021, but I don't want to sit through another year like last year. That was brutal. And look, we've had plenty of time to prepare for this reality. These discussions have been out there since May of 2025. Ultimately, the Bucks didn't have a ton of leverage here. It was kind of just pitting the Celtics against the Miami Heat. I think they did pretty well in the trade. You know, Tyler Hero as the headliner. Maybe that feels a little bit disappointing, but look, everything they brought back in that deal, the three first rounders, the pick swap, they even got a second rounder thrown in, and then the four players from Miami, all of that is tradable. You know, it's not like you're just saddled with, all right, this is our team going forward. They could flip Tyler Hero. Jaime Jaquez has value. I'm intrigued to see what Jakachonis can turn into. Khalil Ware is already rumored to, you know, be a target for the LA Lakers. So might feel a little bit underwhelming in the moment, but I think Milwaukee did pretty well.
1: Yeah, and the two draft picks, Ament, Burries, they come over. How do you feel about the way they did last night in the draft?
0: I think they did pretty well, honestly. I mean, I did not think Burries would be there at number 10. That was number one on my wish list. And look, I think you got a guy who feels like he's a tier below some of the other guards who went in that, you know, 6 through 8 range, the Darius Acuffs, the Mikal Browns, even Kingston Flemings, you know, just wasn't quite talked about with the same level of esteem. But I love the size. I love the defensive potential. You know, I think a lot of those guys kind of feel like one-way players that went a little bit higher. And Burries, to me, gives you a foundational piece to try to build around. He's not Cam Boozer. He's not Darren Peterson. It's not AJ DeBonsa. But this is a Bucks roster, especially before they made the trade, that is just void of plus assets. Like, it's just Ryan Rollins right now. And it still kind of remains to be seen how real last season was for him. So getting someone like Burries, I thought, was great. And then once you're able to lock him in, you can take a shot on a player like Nate Amon. Not the biggest fan. I'm not, you know, super confident that that pick is going to pan out, but that's what you live with at the 13th pick.
2: Was there anything in the draft last night? By the way, round two begins tonight. This was just the first round. Mm-hmm. I really wonder what the ratings are on round two of the NBA draft. I'm curious. But was there anything that happened last night that in I don't know if it triggered a bet for you, but in any way, like, sort of led you closer to one, whether that's in any futures, whether that's just an opinion on a team, whether that's NBA Rookie of the Year, anything?
0: Yeah, I mean, as far as the Rookie of the Year market, which is now out there, and this was not a surprise by any means, but I think Cam Boozer at plus 280 to me has to be the best value on the board. I mean, you have the perfect mix of stat potential, opportunity. I mean, he's the only guy, and this is a rare occurrence, who went in the top five who will likely be his team's number one option from day one. And, you know, I think you could look at DeBonsa and say, you know, is he the number three option, at least to start the year in Washington with Trae Young and Anthony Davis? Darren Peterson went to a really fun situation in Utah, a team that should be a lot better next season than they have been, but they have Lauri Markkanen. They have Jaren Jackson Jr. They have Keontae George coming off of almost 24 points per game last year. So, you know, those guys are in better basketball situations. You know, winning, it matters for Rookie of the Year, but not always. I think Cam Boozer, to me, is the guy I feel has the safest chance to put up Rookie of the Year caliber numbers. And look, if the numbers are good enough, people aren't going to care that the Grizzlies win 22 games.
1: What do you think of what the Thunder did? They trade Wiggins early in the week to Atlanta, then two picks yesterday. And I feel like both are at the very least going to be super productive NBA players. First today, Mara, the big out of Michigan there, a body to go up against Wembanyama to pair with Hartenstein. And then they take the point guard, Bennett Sturts, out of Iowa, who's a bucket, who makes everyone better, was an absolute dog for the Hawkeyes. What do you think of those two additions?
0: Yeah, I mean, Mara wasn't too much of a surprise. You know, that's something that's been rumored for a while, but it almost felt like, okay, are we just mocking him there because he's 7'4" and because we know they have to get through Victor Wembanyama? It's like, does this make almost too much sense on paper? And then OKC leaned into it with their first pick of the night. So that one to me was not overly surprising. I think the bigger wrinkle is, okay, what does this mean for Isaiah Hartenstein going forward? You know, OKC has already had to make some of those difficult roster decisions where they're almost too loaded. I think that's kind of why we saw what happened with Aaron Wiggins last week. The Sturts pick to me, Dustin, is just classic. You know, because it's OKC, we just assume it's going to work out. You know, we went through this with the San Antonio Spurs for like 15 years. Whoever they took in the first round, in the second round, you know, you're just groaning and thinking, oh my God, how do we let him go to the Spurs? I think I saw that same reaction last night for Bennett Sturts to OKC. But to me, it's a recognition that this OKC team needs some alternative options outside of SGA in terms of ball handling. Obviously, you know, AJ

0: Mitchell and Jalen Williams were supposed to be that in the playoffs. But I think they're preparing to lose Cason Wallace, whether they trade him this offseason or whether it happens after next season. And I think they really like what they got out of Jerod McCain, you know, being that spark plug. Oh,
1: I think we lost Nick.
2: He was going.
1: Yeah.
2: He was going. You felt it.
1: He felt it.
2: Was not, there was warning there.
1: I was going to ask him if a player was going to break out in the second half of the first round, who would be his pick? Would it be LeBaron Filon to the Sixers? Would it be Caravan with the Cavs?
2: Filon's a good one to bring up because here's the thing about Filon. It's Jerod McCain who you traded. It's a very similar player.
1: I'll say it for the 10th time. How do you let him go? How do you let him go?
2: How does Daryl Morey have a job still?
1: Daryl Morey, what did you let Jerod McCain go for a song?
2: He's a Ponzi schemer.
1: Who is?
2: Daryl Morey.
1: Ponzi schemer?
2: Hides behind the numbers. It never really works out. Well, he's kind of Kenny Atkinson. Analytically, we're champions.
1: Cavs are still playing games, by the way. Nick, what can we expect on prop points? We got Nick back. What can we expect on prop points top of the hour?
0: Well, guys, we will be spending a ton of time on the NBA draft to begin the show. I'm forcing my hand a little bit here. We're going to go full draft recap. We have a soccer guest because, look, I heard you guys talking about it before I jumped on. I'm also not a soccer guy. I'm catching a little bit of World Cup fever, but we got a soccer guest. We'll be talking plenty of baseball. Jeff Erickson giving out all of his plays for a loaded Wednesday in MLB. So, yeah, check us out in about 35 minutes.
1: All right, Nick, thank you so much. Appreciate it. We all will be tuned in. Thank you, sir. Nick Whalen, everybody.
0: Thank you, guys.
1: At Whalen, number one, instead of the letter L. That's how you can find him on Twitter. By the way, I got to say this, man. I'm all about just making the money. And with soccer and the draws, hey, man, the draft is what it is. Different betting vehicles. I'm all about it. Do I love soccer? No, but I'm making money. So, hey, you say there's a chance to make money? I'll watch. Coming back, Major League Baseball, ALNL rookies.
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1: Kirk Cousins, I do believe, will start for the Raiders. 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
3: Thank you, Brent Musburger, Gil Alexander, Dustin Sweetelson in for Kelly Bidlin. It's not his actual name. His actual name is Dustin Sweetelson, not Dustin Sweetelson in for Kelly Bidlin. Dustin, you've been a sweeper of sorts. You're on all kinds of shows all summer long, yeah?
4: Yeah, it's summer sweet, I'll call it. I get all to bounce around, get to hang out with different hosts, different day parts. I'm enjoying it. It's something new every week where I get to do something different before I go back into my cave in the late nights here.
3: Who is your least fit? No, stop. okay, by the way, you love... I'm not saying anything to you, but Dustin is a big baseball guy. We haven't had a chance to hear your plays for today. What did you end up with?
4: All right, so right now, we're in the first inning in Miami, and we're not off to a good start for the bet, but Yuri Perez taking on Jacob DeGrom. I actually considered a Jacob DeGrom under strikeouts because I don't love him on the road this year specifically, and then the K numbers have been down. He has one strikeout through one, but I went Yuri Perez over 4.5 Ks, accidentally entered on the website, 5.5 Ks, so he better get me 6. So far, an inning and a third, he doesn't have any, but I do think second time through the order against the Texas lineup, that's not really scary. I do think he can get there and get a 6 strikeouts in this game. Would like one, though, at least here in the second to feel better about that play. Bunch of strikeout props. So what I like to do, Gil, is chase some of these plus numbers. So sometimes I'll bump it up because the way they juiced, for example, Ranger Suarez today in Colorado, it was over 4.5 at minus 157. I'm not going to lay 157 on a player prop like that. I took him to 5.5 at plus $1.23 in a matchup against the Rockies. They are 25th in strikeout rate. They have the 6th most strikeouts this year against lefties. And he has a good track record against Colorado. Last year, one start against them, it was in Colorado. He had 6. 2024, he had 9-8 in the 2 matchups against the Rockies. This lineup might be worse than the last couple of years as well, and I think they're swinging and missing a ton. I like Suarez, who may be on the hook and have to stay in the game a little bit longer. If he can give us 5 innings, I think we can get 6 strikeouts in this spot. And at plus 123, I like the risk.
3: Okay. Anything else? Or those?
4: Oh, there's a million.
3: There's a million.
4: There's always a million.
3: It's a million.
4: There's always a million.
3: Well, let's do one more. How about that?
4: Let's do one that's about to get started at Citi Field.
3: And it's a million.
4: It's the first of a doubleheader between the Mets and the Cubbies. Nolan McLean on the bump against Javier Assad. Now, the Mets are minus 121. You can back that if you want. I don't really want to back the Mets' offense is the problem. I'd rather isolate McLean. The K prop at 5.5, it's heavily juiced at minus 148. I don't want to touch that, although I do think this could be a 6, 7, 8 strikeout game for him. Instead, give me, and by the way, he had 11 against the Cubs last year when he faced them. Give me the over 17.5 outs recorded. I just really like him against this Cubs lineup on the road at Citi Field to give us 6. Give us 6 strong. In a game where Manaea's pitching next, I think the Mets might stretch McLean out a little bit longer, even if he somehow doesn't have his best stuff today, to save the bullpen for the second game of the doubleheader. And I think the plan is McLean go as deep as possible, and I think he can at least give you 6 in this spot against Chicago.
3: Okay. We talked about, obviously, ad nauseum this morning about NBA Rookie of the Year. Not ad nauseum, but we talked about it enough. We want to give equal time to baseball, American League and National League Rookie of the Year odds, because we don't talk about these that often. Jason Weingarten used to talk about it all the time when he was on the show. American League, let's start there, Dustin. Kevin McGonigal of the Tigers is the favorite, minus 180 as we round the halfway mark of the Major League Baseball season. Munetaka Murakami of the White Sox, plus 550. Travis Bezzana of the Cleveland Guardians. By the way, Parker Messick of the Cleveland Guardians are 3rd and 4th, plus 850 and 15-1, respectively. Now, before we even get the thoughts on this, because I'm curious what you're thinking about, I mentioned with NBA Rookie of the Year that it doesn't matter what the record is. In fact, if you go back 10, 20 years, it's sub-500 records for eventual Rookies of the Year. Makes sense. Because you're playing on worse basketball teams in general, record doesn't matter. In Major League Baseball,

0: baseball, I sort of did the same exercise this morning. I went back 10 years for both American League and National League. It actually, I was a little surprised by this. It's more on winning teams than I would have thought. I thought, hey, rookie of the year doesn't really matter in baseball either. It kind of does. Let's just do the American League real quick. Nick Kurtz did win it for the Athletics. They only had 69 wins last year. But here are the winners before that. Luis Gil of the Yankees, 94 wins. Gunnar Henderson of the O's, 101 wins. Julio Rodriguez of the Mariners, 90 wins. Randy Arozarena of the Rays, 100 wins. Hmm. Then it was Kyle Lewis of the Mariners. I don't even remember that.
1: Was that 2020, though?
0: The pandemic year.
1: Yeah.
0: Right, so that doesn't count. Yordan Alvarez, 107 wins with the Astros. Shohei, well, he was Shohei, 80 wins. Judge, 91 wins. Michael Fulmer of the Tigers, 86 wins. So it's like great teams in the last 10 years in the American League. National League, not quite as good, but it's Drake Baldwin, 88 wins. Skeens, 76. Well, he was Skeens. Corbin Carroll, Diamondbacks, 84 wins. Michael Harris, 101 wins with the Braves. Jonathan India was 83 wins. Skip the pandemic year. 86 wins, 90 wins, 104 wins, 91 wins when you go Alonzo, Acuna Jr., Bellinger, and Seager. So it's very different from basketball. I really was kind of surprised by this. I thought it was going to be the same. Like, yeah, it doesn't really matter. It kind of feels like it does.
1: Well, you know what I think kind of correlates with that? There probably are rookies, like Michael Fulmer jumps out to me, yeah, and some of these, that they're on a team that's good. Their production is highlighted because they're good, but more importantly, the pressure on them to be so great isn't there, and they're overshadowed by these other guys, so they can perform well while some of these other rookies on bad teams, the expectation might make it harder for them to match the numbers people want for them to be the rookie of the year.
0: The other thing that you might have caught in there is that in the last decade, in both the American League and the National League, respectively, only two starting pitchers.
1: Yes, I did that at the beginning of the year. I did this very dumb segment called The Core Four, where I placed four bets in every single market.
0: I thought it was brilliant.
1: Well, I can tell you this. My bank account is like, what are you doing right now? How about maybe four, like, for rookie of the year total, not in each league? So I did do that.
0: Okay, so McGonagall, who's the favorite, let's go to the American League. McGonagall, who's the favorite here, I actually drafted him in our futures draft that you expert. Well, no, that was a Nick Whalen. You did the NFL draft.
1: Yes.
0: You were great at the NFL. So was Nick doing baseball. I picked McGonagall in that. I did not bet him in real life, though. Who are you looking at here?
1: Well, look, I think McGonagall is very worthy of being minus $1.80. And I think that he made his jump here in this market as the odds on favorite when Murakami got hurt. And I think Murakami, if he returns, you know, in the next couple weeks from injury with the home run numbers, but also the storyline of Chicago. If the White Sox are making the playoffs and the Tigers somehow miss here, which according to the standings now, that's where it's going, even though I don't project it to be that way. Murakami, I think, does jump back up as your favorite in this market. I mean, he might hit 40 home runs still. He has 20 now.
0: He's got 20. Yeah.
1: And he's injured. We still have a lot of season left here. Murakami, I still think, is worth a look at 5.5 to 1. I know pitchers, it's so hard to win, but Parker Messick might strike out 200 hitters as a rookie with a sub-3 ERA. Feel like the discussion should probably be larger. But the guy that I love, and I bet him at 20-1, he's currently 22-1, is Kazuma Okamoto, the Japanese third baseman for the Blue Jays. He has 17 home runs and 50 ribbies, a .241 average, obviously not sexy, but a .790 OPS, absolutely respectable. And again, I think the counting stats matter. I think sometimes we overestimate how much the voters care about the analytics and some of the war numbers and whatnot. But I think Okamoto, a guy who can hit, if he hits 35 home runs, and that's the best among rookies, I think it's going to be very hard to not want to give him the award.
0: Let me just give the McGonagall versus Murakami mano a mano here.
1: Yes.
0: McGonagall, his slash, .281 batting average, .388 OBP, .425 slugging, with a 4.1 war. All of that impressive for a rookie, especially that war, in case voters care about that. So is the .388 OBP. But as you mentioned, Murakami, 20 homers, a .560 slugging percentage, and a .938 OPS. National League. This is also interesting. Weatherholt is your favorite. Weatherholt right now with 12 homers for the St. Louis Cardinals. His slash is really good. .267, .366, .421 slugging, and a 3.6 war for J.J. Weatherholt of the Cardinals, who's minus -155. Not quite as big of a favorite as McGonagall is in the American League. The other two guys who are in single digits, Sal Stewart of the Reds, who, for those of us who bet the Reds March, April, he was just a absolute dog March, April. Sal Stewart, 14 homers, 54 ribbies. His bugaboo, though, is that he has 73 Ks, and that keeps his batting average and his OBP down, 246 and 337. And then there's Bryce Elridge of the Giants, who this might be a little premature because he hasn't played all season. He was a late call-up. The Giants are hoping for the best for Bryce Elridge. He is their future. But, you know, the best for him is the 291, 385, 504 slash lines, batting average, OBP, and slugging, because the counting stats won't be there for him. Who do you like?
1: Okay, so I have Will Hill said he had a fetish for the Pirates. I have a fetish for Connor Griffin.
0: Oh, wow. Okay.
1: I know he's injured. I know maybe, according to some people, he may not be as good as they thought he was going to be. But go look at the stats. If this is the low end for Connor Griffin and he's 30-1, I still think there's a world where he comes back from injury. And as long as he can produce, he's got four homers and he's got 14 steals. If he hits 10, 12 homers and has 30-plus steals, I just think those numbers jump off the page. I'm going to knock Sal Stewart because he got off to a hot start and he has not been as good since. Yep. The power numbers are way down the last couple months.
0: Yep.
1: I think Benj at 15-1 makes sense. Look up what Foster Griffin is doing at 65-1, the pitcher for the Nationals. He has been a revelation. That number just seems a little bit too long to me.
0: I don't hate your Connor Griffin, though, at that number, 30-1, because I don't think anybody's really running away with this at this point, nor are they in the American League, yeah, by the way. We'll come back. We'll recap the bets. I got a bone to pick with the VSiN picks page. Next on A Numbers Game.
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3: I'll tell you what I think I was absolutely wrong about yesterday was I was talking about the Giannis trade and how I thought the Jaylen Brown thing might be overblown. Like, they could probably mend fences on this. After all, you're being dangled out there for Giannis. Not like, you know, it was one of the all-time greats. How affected can your ego be at that point? All sort of chatter behind the scenes. There ain't no way Jaylen Brown's staying with the Celtics.
4: Oh, no. It's over. He's been hinting at that with the Twitch streams and all the comments. This year was my most favorite year I've ever played.
3: Yeah, that was dumb.
4: Because you got the ball the most?
3: Yeah.
4: Not the year you won the championship? By the way, there are prediction markets with Jaylen Brown's next team up. The favorite is he stays with Boston. I don't see that.
3: What's next? What's after Boston? Because I was going through last night hearing this chatter. I was like, what is, you know how people say, what's a good fit?
4: Mm.
3: It is really difficult coming up with what's a good fit for Jaylen Brown.
4: Well, he's a conundrum. One, I'll give the positives. Good defender, offensive game has evolved, can shoot better than he can earlier in his career. Like, he's a good offensive player. He can't dribble with his left hand. I don't know what we're talking about with him sometimes.
3: It's like Metropolitan Basketball School at St. John's in D.C. Could fade him to the left.
4: Yeah, I don't know. He's not a one. He's probably a two.
3: I don't know. It'll be interesting.
4: The number two team, by the way, is Cleveland, and I think that's due to a report from I saw earlier today, Chris Mannix of SI saying that Boston's interested in a swap of Jaylen Brown for Evan Mobley. Now, here's where I'll go positive. If Jaylen Brown is the three with Donovan Mitchell and James Harden, it's quite a combination of characters with Harden and Brown there and the disgruntledness potential. But in terms of talent, I love that combination of two guards and a wing.
3: I like this tweet from iHeart SEC Podcast. I see you. He says, George Mirajan and Rod Strickland, my fondest Washington basketball memories, LOL. Craig Kilborn, one of his great sound bites, or whatever you call those crutches that he used to use on SportsCenter. That's just George being George. It's one of his favorite. Jumanji, not to be outdone by. He's not your Vetus. He's not my Vetus. He's our Vetus.
4: That's number one. And you mentioned it yesterday. Watching athletes whose kids end up playing. That's another example of DeMontis Sabonis enters the league. Man, I'm old.
3: I saw his dad play. Okay, real quick before we get to recap the bets here. I mentioned before the break, I have a bone to pick with the VSiN.com picks page.
4: Pick it.
3: Now, let me just say this. Dustin, I mean this from the bottom of my heart. I do not care, right, to look at standings of these kinds of things. I don't. It doesn't matter to me where I am compared to others in this little exercise.
4: That's where we're different.
3: Well, no. But there's something coming after the comma. However, well, it's actually a period. However, if you are going to put up a standings, right, then I do care. Right? Because, well, then it's like you're keeping score. So if you're keeping score, let's have an even playing field here. I am sitting here and going to tell you for the 10th time that the VSiN picks page is culturally biased towards golf.
4: It's my favorite phrase.
3: Culturally biased towards golf. And there's a gentleman, I'm sure he's a lovely man, but he's 1-11 and he's ahead of most of us, right? Because he happened to have Wyndham Clark. So I'm saying good on him. He had Wyndham Clark to win the golf tournament. But golf futures still make the top experts page, whereas if you have a tennis futures, it's beyond the 7 days. It doesn't end up in there.
4: Right? All right, I'm spitballing. Yeah, keep going. You're triggering an idea now.
3: So the golf futures stays on there because it happened, right? Whereas the tennis future play was put in over a week ago, whereas a golf play is put in only 4 days ago. So the golf futures show up, whereas the tennis ones or other sports don't. So that's the first thing. And you can go 1-11 golf, and then that's the other thing that I have. What are we doing? Are we doing this on win-loss? Are we doing this on ROI? Are we doing this on percentage? We have to, we as a viewer of these standings, I have to understand, me representing everybody, everybody has to understand, what are we basing this on? So again, I don't care that I don't care to have a standings, but if we're going to have a standings, let's be democratic about this.
4: And consistent.
3: Thank you.
4: You want? Okay. You just triggered something as well. And Jason Lattice, who's in charge of the data, is going to hate me for throwing this idea out there because it feels like a lot of work. But when it's not you doing the work, you're like, this is a great idea. Someone should do this.
3: Yeah.
4: What golf separate section.
3: Okay.
4: This is where the golf leaderboard is. I think it'd be really cool too, especially for football specifically, where there's so many different ways to bet. If there was this, these are the records on sides. These are the records on totals. These are the records and ROI on player props. If we differentiated to see how everyone handles each individual thing.
3: I don't mind that so much, but we got to pick a lane. Which is it that we're going with?
4: It's either got to be win-loss, it's got to be profit, it's got to be ROI. We got to choose one of them that is the way that we order it.
3: Because right now it appears to be none of them. It just appears to be randomized. There does seem to be some waiting for volume.
4: Volume.
3: Right? So that's the only thing that I'm getting is that if you only have a certain amount of picks, let's say I've had 22, right? I'm only going to get to a certain point because we hit Zach, West, Jensen. They have over 100 picks in the last 6, 7 days. So they're always going to be top three because their sheer volume.
4: Yes.
3: Even if the record isn't, like, I just want clarification.
4: Yeah. All right. I get it.
3: This is a shot at no one. I just want a democratized picks page.
4: Consistency.
3: Thank you very much. Ladies and gentlemen, I've had my rant.
4: But the golf people should be separate. I agree with that.
3: It's just a shot at the end right there.
4: They should have their own island, their own section. Stay away from the rest of us day in and day out, bettors.
3: Golf Island. Tennis was a winner overnight. McCartney Kessler gets it done in straight sets against Angelina Kalinina. If your last name was Kalinina, would you name your daughter Angelina? Have a cool name like that? Angelina Kalinina. I love that.
4: Well, the other person has two last names.
3: Yeah, she does. She sure does. But anyway, it's a winner for us. That's 7 out of our last 8. Grass has been great. We'll see if we can keep it going through Wimbledon. Wimbledon was great last year and started a great span for the rest of the calendar year. Maybe we got a head start on it this year with only February and March really being the bugaboo. I do have one play in the World Cup here in the morning of the two concurrent games in Group B. I, too, am playing the draw in the Canada-Switzerland match. You're not going to get nearly as good of a draw price as you would have in games 1 or 2 because everybody knows what the implications are and how both teams wouldn't really care that much if they ended up in a draw. So you're not going to get a $3 draw here. You're going to get just north of a $2 draw plus 207. So not nearly as sexy as previous draws, but I'm still on it. You, sir.
4: Okay, so last night the draft was bad. The baseball was very good. I believe it was a 6-1 night, 5-1 night with the baseball,
3: nice.
4: Something like that.
3: Nice.
4: So baseball went well. Today we are going to push the limits and see what we can do. Right now we're sweating out Eury Pérez over 4.5 strikeouts. That's not going to get home. 3 innings, and he does not have a single one against the Rangers. So that's fine. You know why? We still have 2 plus money K props later on. And I prefer to hit the plus money ones of the options on the board. Ranger Suarez in Colorado, I like him over 5.5 Ks, plus $1.23. That number, I think he had a little bit better than I got last night currently in the market. Tanner Bibee against the White Sox. He's not as great on the road, but I thought 5.5 was a little bit low for him against a Chicago team that swings and misses a ton. Third highest K rate in baseball, White Sox. Against the White Sox, he had 10-7-5 last year. Messick had 10 on Tuesday. Gavin Williams had 8 on Monday against this lineup. I like him over 5.5 Ks at plus $1.15. We're also on Nolan McLean over 17.5 outs recorded against the Cubs. I just think the Mets, from a strategy standpoint, need to push him to save the bullpen because I don't trust Sean Manaea starting the second game of a doubleheader. I'm also going to do something I hate doing, which is backing Martin Perez, who I'm always wrong about, at San Diego. The Padres, first of all, it's the motivation for Atlanta to avoid a sweep here, right? They lost the first 2 games of the series. San Diego on the year, which is weird with Tatis and Machado, 29th in OPS against lefties. On the other side, it's JP Sears pitching, and Atlanta 9th in OPS against lefties. I think the offense leads them to a victory. I'm also going to take the Athletics at the Giants. I think Gage Jump has a pretty live arm, this lefty for the A's. And Tyler Molly, first game off the IL in a while. He got knocked around in late May before he got injured.
3: Sure.
4: And I think that continues against this A's offense here. So I think the A's get it done in San Francisco. Then finally, Phillies Nats over. That was a rocking chair last night for us. We're going to go back to it again because it is Miles Michaelis and Aaron Nola. Nola has horrible numbers against the Nats. Washington hitters, 287 average against him, 8.56 ERA in three starts against them last year. And then Michaelis is just someone I like to fade every time out.
3: You got soccer today,
4: oh,
3: too.
4: Oh, yeah. Morocco, Haiti, we're going over 3.5. Morocco needs to put it on them. I think they do that in order to win their group. Chechia, Mexico, let's go over 2.5 goals in that one. I think that's under, actually. That should be under 2.5 goals, I believe, in that one. And then Brazil, -1.5 against Scotland. Again, I think that they take care of business. They need it. They will wind up dominating that game.
3: Dustin firing. Will Hill, best bets. Nats, Phillies over 9.5. Mariners, Pirates under 8. And the Padres +105 versus the Braves from Wilson Hilson today on the show. By the way, tennis plays, 4 subscribers once again on the overnight, VSiN.com/picks. Chris Felica, Bosnia-Herzegovina versus Qatar. Bosnia shots over 15.5 here in the early game. Scotland, Brazil, both teams have scored no. Second wave, Switzerland, Canada draw +210. Czechia, Mexico under 2.5. And then Group A games at night, Morocco, Haiti. Morocco over 2.5 goals in South Africa, South Korea. South Korea giving up 1.5 goals. We've done all we can do. Prop Points is next. 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
7: Phillies exploded for 8 runs in the 9th inning to beat the Nationals 14-9 yesterday. Today, Aaron Nola on the hill for Philadelphia. $1.31 favorite against the Nationals at Nationals Park. Manny Machado has beaten the Braves twice in 2 days. A solo home run in game one of the series, a 1-0 victory. And he delivered a walk-off RBI single the 10th inning last night in the Padres' win over the Braves. Today, Atlanta -126 as they look to end a 3-game slide. Padres +104. 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With your action update, Mike Sennett on VSiN, the Sports Betting Network.
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3: Comeback player of the year in the National Football League, Patrick Mahomes, 2-1. 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Let's say Patrick Mahomes and Jaden Daniels both have spectacular seasons. Let's say they're the two best players in football. Just work with them. Are they going to give Mahomes the MVP and Jaden comeback player of the year?
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1: Hey, everybody. Welcome to Prop Points. Jeff Erickson here with Nick Whalen. We are with rotowire.com. It's going to be all over the globe here in the sporting globe when we're talking about today's show. We're going to be talking NBA in the first segment. The NBA first round of the draft is in the books. Len Hochberg is going to join us on the Progressive Guest Line to preview the Travelers Championship, the final signature event of the season on the PGA Tour. Alex Crook is going to join us to preview the World Cup slate for today. Six games. We might recap a little bit of England as well in the process there. They played yesterday to a draw against Ghana. And then we'll break down today's baseball slate in the final segment of today's show. Welcome, everybody that's joining us on the podcast, whether it's Apple, Spotify, or wherever you pick up your podcasts. Nick, the first round was pretty chalky in a lot of ways. Some surprises later on, but you nailed the number five pick. The number one pick was not a surprise. The number four pick was not a surprise. You know, it started off at least as predicted.
2: Yeah, for as much star power as we had in this draft, it was not going to go down as an overly memorable one to me. We went right down the order, 1, 2, 3, 4, with the heavy betting favorite, starting with DeBonsa to Washington. Peterson goes 2. Boozer, of course, goes 3. And Caleb Wilson, who had emerged as a huge favorite to go to Chicago, goes number 4. So it felt to me like the draft was really going to start at 5. It could have been Mikael Brown. It could have been Darius Acuff. You know, a lot of the intel coming in, in the hours leading up to the draft did suggest that the Clippers had zeroed in on Keaton Wagler. But I still thought there was a chance that we could see that pick moved. You know, the Clippers have been discussing potentially moving on from Kawhi Leonard. They've been on the fringes of this ongoing Jalen Brown discussion. But, the draft itself, again, it played out about as we expected. But the other thing was, Jeff, we had some trades. We had some teams moving up and down. No major moves up the board and, no major actual NBA players being traded throughout the first round.
1: Yeah, that was the thing that surprised me. Maybe it's because we had the pre-draft movement. You know, we had the big Giannis trade already. You know, that was, it was kind of preempted. We didn't really have the in-draft trades. I'm low-key disappointed. I like chaos. I like movement. I like more things to analyze. I want to see, crazy bad trades, crazy good trades, you name it. I want to see the Pelicans give away another future pick, things like that. Like that's what I want. I'm here for. I want more of that. But we didn't get that today, but that's okay. That's okay. So let's start at the top. DeBonsa goes to the Wizards. Right choice by them?
2: Yeah, I think so. I think so. If you're Washington, the one thing you can't do is blow this pick. You need to at least come away with a very good player, and I think they locked in the safest option if you're choosing between Peterson and DeBonsa. Now, look, I'm on the record. I still think if both players reach their peak outcome, I think Darren Peterson is going to be the better player. But obviously Washington was a lot more comfortable going with the bigger body, going with the guy who has almost no red flags whatsoever in DeBonsa, as opposed to, Peterson, who's had multiples. So if you're looking for kind of a future face of the franchise, somebody who's a little bit better from a leadership perspective, I think the pick totally makes sense. I thought it was interesting, how quickly seemingly Utah, was willing to settle on Darren Peterson. I thought there might be a chance that they would consider taking Cameron Boozer at 2, especially given what's going on with Walker Kessler. But look, man, Boozer landing in Memphis, it's a pretty barren roster. I think this officially clears the way for them to part ways with Ja Morant, even if they just have to sell him for pennies on the dollar. Like you have a future face of the franchise to sell to your fan base. I'm really excited about what they could build around him. Memphis traditionally has been able to find value later in the first round. They've hit on some second round picks. They have a pretty reasonable young core in place. Let me be very clear. They're not going to be a good team next year, but they have some foundational pieces. If Zach Edey can stay healthy, Cedric Coward, I thought, looked really good as a rookie last year. But Cameron Boozer, Jeff, is the only one of the top five picks last night who I think is going to step in as the number one or even number two option on his new team. You look at DeBonsa, he's got to contend with Trae Young and Anthony Davis. Darren Peterson goes to what is, I can't believe I'm saying this, kind of a sneaky loaded Utah Jazz team. If you're looking at an early rookie of the year play, I think getting Cam Boozer at plus money right now, plus 240 at DraftKings, makes a lot of sense.
1: I like it. I like the angle that you took there. One of my favorite things yesterday was seeing an interview with Darren Peterson. Like they pressed him like 3 times. So are you really happy to go to Utah? The fact that Utah has earned this, but not just by being Utah, but by the way they've been a tankathon every single year. They've earned this question, mm-hmm. but it was funny seeing him. Yeah, I can't wait to get to work. You know, that was his response. It wasn't like, yeah, Utah Jazz, let's go. But at the same time, what else is he supposed to say?
2: Yeah, well, it's 2 years in a row now that the Jazz have dealt with a prospect, you know, at the very least, kind of putting it out there that, yeah, I don't know if Utah would be my first choice. They ignored it last year and took Ace Bailey, and that looks like it's going to work out okay. And they were willing to do it again with Darren Peterson. So I look, as someone who loves the state of Utah, Jeff, you know, loves the scenery out there. I think, you know, guys who maybe aren't as familiar with it, they probably have an image of what Utah is, and then they get out there and realize that it's actually a pretty cool place to be. So I would imagine that that's where we're headed with Derek Peterson. But this Jazz team, man, I'm really, really excited. You know, I was on stream last night with Alex Barutha, and he, you know, he kind of casually threw out there, he's like, yeah, this could be a 50-win team. And that stopped me in my tracks. I don't know if we're getting to 50 wins for the Utah Jazz, but if you're looking at which team is going to make the biggest leap in the NBA year over year from a wins perspective, I think it's probably Utah. And if they were in the Eastern Conference, that would be a really, really interesting team. I think they're still a year or two away for me to put in that secondary or tertiary group of contenders, just given how dominant the Spurs and Thunder look like they're going to be. But this is going to be a really, really fun team. And now you're dropping maybe the best scorer in the draft alongside Keontae George, who very quietly, unless you were paying attention in fantasy basketball, you may not know, just put up 24 points per game a year ago. So I'm excited with what the Utah Jazz are building. If Peterson is the player that we think he can be, I mean, this is going to be a very scary team in a couple of years.
1: Yeah, both the Jazz and the Wizards are graduating from tankathon teams into teams that are going to be trying. And I'm here for that. I'm looking forward to that for sure. Got some more draft observations in a second. But first, want to bet smarter? 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Nick, you had on Monday your best bet of Keaton Wagler going to the Clippers at number 5. You got it at a better price at +240. Congratulations on your cash there.
2: Yeah, that one I was feeling pretty good about, Jeff. I was keeping an eye on the odds leading up to the draft, and you know, all of a sudden it was -120, and then it was -125, got as low as -135 before they pulled it off the board as the draft began. So Wagler ends up going 5 to the Clippers. Yeah, I think he comes away as a winner last night, Jeff, because he won the war of the guards. You know, we knew that there was this group of 4 or 5 guards who would likely go between picks, you know, 5 and 12. And the Clippers identified him as their guy. He goes before Mikael Brown. Mm-hmm. He goes before Darius Acuff, before Braden Burries, who I think actually landed in a really interesting spot with the Milwaukee Bucks at number 10. Wagler, to me, that the way I described it last night when we were live during the draft is he's the player I think that teams maybe are scared to draft because there are some concerns, you know, about the lack of physicality, the lack of size. He does need to add some weight. He's also the guy teams are scared not to draft because I think if this hits, it could hit at a really, really high level. There's a little bit of the kind of curriness to him where you watch him and you see some of the shots he makes, you see the way he uses his body. It doesn't really add up. You're kind of wondering like, all right, how exactly is he doing this? But it just worked last year at Illinois. And you know, I think he landed in a really good spot with this Clippers team that, to me, still needs to pick a direction. You know, if they move on from Kawhi Leonard after already trading Zubac, already trading James Harden, yeah, then you're in a bit of a mini rebuild. You have Ben Mathurin, you have Darius Garland, you have Wagler to build around. If they keep Kawhi, then all of a sudden you're in a competitive situation. Wagler's going to be counted on for real minutes right away. So there are kind of two different developmental paths for him, but I like the organization. I like the head coach he'll be playing for.

0: Ty Lue. So a competent landing spot for Wagler. I feel a lot better about him with the LA Clippers than I would if he had gone to Brooklyn at six.
1: Indeed. Well, so many storylines to cover here, but how about defending national champion Michigan having three players taken in the space of four picks? Johnson at nine to Dallas, where he joins as coach Dusty May. Lindeborg at 11 goes to Golden State, and Mara goes to OKC at 12.
0: Yeah, what a run for the Wolverines. You get, you know, three guys in the lottery, three players off the board in a four-pick span. And honestly, Jeff, I like the landing spot for each of these guys. You know, Dallas has a history of kind of developing those type of prospects, you know, guys who maybe don't put up huge numbers at the college level, but they identify a skill set that they like and they maximize it at the NBA level. Very interesting call, by the way. Obviously, Dusty May, you would assume, had some sort of influence over this pick. And it could have been Mara. It could have been Lindeborg. And, you know, clearly he's tipping his hand and saying, look, I think if I have to choose one of my guys from my team last year, I'm taking Merez Johnson. I think he's going to be the more valuable NBA player. So I like the fit for him in Dallas. You know, Lindeborg, he's going to be an instant contributor. And for better or for worse, even though I don't think the Warriors have a path to contention, they're still trying to do this around Steph Curry. They're hoping to get Jimmy Butler back at some point next year. And if you're trying to win, that's why you draft an older, productive player. And then Mara, you know, of course, ends up in OKC. And, you know, that was a popular mock draft landing spot just because, hey, he's 7'4". The guy they need to get through in the Western Conference is also 7'4". And OKC leaned right into it. They also, of course, ended up trading up and adding Bennett Sturts, which is a classic, oh no, maybe we should not have let OKC get this guy type of pick. I think if he had ended up elsewhere, right, maybe we'd feel differently. But both of those guys, obviously in a very good spot to develop with OKC. Last thing I will say, Jeff, you know, I was putting together my list of winners and losers this morning. How about five seniors going in the first round? We had two seniors taken in round one a year ago. The classic college big men. I love to see these guys back in the mix. You know, Terrace Reed, Zubi Ejiofor, guys like this who had kind of been cast aside in recent seasons. Both of those guys ended up in really fun spots.
1: Indeed, indeed. So much more to take away. We'll have to do this more later on because there's so many more takes to hit to. But we're switching the conversation over to golf. Our good buddy Len Hochberg joins us to preview the Travelers. Stay tuned. This is Prop Points.
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2: Nick Whale and Jeff Erickson back with you. It's the Wednesday edition of Prop Points here on VSiN, the Sports Betting Network. Talked a little NBA draft to begin the show. We'll have some World Cup picks coming your way in a bit, as well as Jeff Erickson's full card for the baseball slate. We'll give you a score update for the two ongoing MLB games. Rangers, I was going to say, are up 1-0 on the Marlins, but Miami did just put a run on the board. So that is now 1-1 in the bottom of the fourth. Wyatt Langford has a solo home run just underway between the Cubs and the Mets out in New York. 0-0 game there. Nolan McLean on the mound for the New York Mets. We have the Travelers coming up this week on the PGA Tour. So we head out to the Progressive Guest Line, bring in our good friend Len Hochberg, our golf betting and DFS expert at rotowire.com. Len, good to have you back. Looking forward to digging in on the Travelers. But before we do that, we had some big news from the PGA earlier this week. Brian Rolapp rolling out some future changes coming to the tour in 2028. Our pal Sean Zock over at golf.com had a great write-up kind of detailing everything that will be coming to the tour. There's a lot to take in, Len. We won't go through all of it, but we have a two-tiered relegation system. And the thing that caught my eye most, match play incorporated into the postseason.
3: Yeah, Nick, you know, it's interesting. There are a lot of changes. And if you're really a golf in the weeds golf guy there, this is really big and a lot of nuance and a lot of moving parts and everything. But I think you hit it. I think for the average fan, the season, the cadence of the PGA Tour season is going to be barely the same in 2028, not next year, 2028, except, as you say, in the playoffs. I think the playoffs are really going to be the biggest change for the viewer on TV. We will see match play decide the playoff winner, and also Eastlake will be out. It was never really a favorite course of a lot of people. It's just sort of a blah course, and you know, do you want that for your season ending tournament? So they're going to try and move around to go to different places, and match play could be great or it could be awful. If there's a blowout and there are two names that aren't big names. So that does come with some peril, but that's, I think, the biggest change. You hit it right on the head there, the match play to decide the playoff champion.
4: I miss the match play championship. I think it was one of my favorite events of the year. Give me a bracket, I'm in. So I'm missing that big time there. I understand the problems, though, as you narrow down. Those first couple of days of the match play tournament, though, those were amazing.
3: Yeah, when you have a field of 64 and you've got 16 matches or close to it going on at any one time and switching to this hole and switching to that hole, it's pretty exciting. And, you know, and certainly is to break up the monotony of the same tournament every week, four stroke play, four rounds, it does add an element. So it can be great and it can be spectacular, but it's not a slam dunk on that.
2: Let's take in on the Travelers, Len. Obviously coming a week after our major. It's the final signature event already on the PGA schedule. So we still have plenty of big names in the field, including Scottie Scheffler, who is, of course, your betting favorite. Plus 450 at DraftKings. You got to pay almost $14K to get him in a DFS lineup on DraftKings. Is this a week, Len, where you're willing to use Scottie Scheffler?
3: Yeah, you know, Nick, I think we you and me and Scotty, we get together around this time every week or for most weeks to have this conversation. He's down from his peak earlier in the season. He was, 14.7, 14.9 earlier this year. So you're saving close to $1,000 or more on him. You are in a field of only 72 with no cut. I don't know if Scotty's

0: Scheffler's going to win this week, but we're all pretty sure he's going to be pretty close to winning. He's there almost every week. It was a terrible week last week where he plummeted to fourth at the U.S. Open. I think you can use Scottie Scheffler's week. He did win 2 years ago here. He was top tens the previous year and 3 years ago as well. So you can counter with guys in the low 6,000s. They don't have to pass a lot of guys to have a good week. We know they're going to get four rounds. I think there's an argument to play Scottie Scheffler this week. And as I was telling Jeff over on the radio side, I think there's also an argument to go with a balanced lineup this week. I think there are multiple options.
1: How about the defending champ and two champs in the last three tournaments here, Keegan Bradley? What's your advice on using him this week? Is he fairly priced? Do you like his current form? He's at 8,400. What say you on Keegan Bradley?
0: Yeah, you know, there are some guys, Jeff, who just come to a certain course every year and play well, even if they're not playing well everywhere else. I'm not so sure about that. This has not been a good year for Keegan Bradley. I suspect he really carried the Ryder Cup loss for a long time and maybe still carrying it. And he carried it into the season and had a terrible start. He does not have a top 10 all year. He has only four top 25s all year. He would not be in the playoffs if they started today, around 75th, 76th in the FedEx Cup standing. Certainly plenty of time to get into the top 70. But I am not big on Keegan Bradley this week. He's outside the top 100 in strokes gained approach. This is a very uncharacteristic Keegan Bradley season.
2: 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Just saw a little shot of that NFL betting guide. Trevor Lawrence getting the co-cover boy treatment this year, Jeff. We'd love to see that. Len Hochberg joining us on the Progressive Guest Line, helping us get some plays on the board for the Travelers this week. Len, we got to talk Wyndham Clark. Impressive win at the U.S. Open. That now gives him two for the career. 28-1 to win the Travelers this week. How do you tend to handle a golfer like Wyndham Clark, maybe not one of the premier names coming off of a win? Is he a target or is he a fade?
0: Yeah, it was such an impressive victory. And there was such mental strain on him all week, besides the fact that everyone in the building, everyone in the state was rooting against him. He had to sleep on the lead every night. He went wire to wire. To do that in any tournament is hard. To do that in a major, you go to sleep Thursday night, oh, I'm winning, what's going to happen tomorrow? And then the same thing Friday night and the same thing Saturday night. And then you get to the course Sunday and who are you playing with? Scottie Scheffler in the final bearing of a major on Sunday. I just can't say enough about his mental fortitude. And to think that it would continue this week, I'm going to stay away from him this week. I'm going to give him a pass. If he finished 72nd out of 72 guys, it's not going to matter. I'm going to give him a break. He talked afterward in his interview how he was going to be celebrating with a lot of grape, code word grape. So I think that, I just think this is a week to pass on him, even though he was playing very well for a few weeks and obviously won again a couple of weeks earlier as well. And I suspect that we will hear from Wyndham Clark more through the rest of the season.
1: Do you like the betting odds on Tommy Fleetwood? Contended for a while last week in the Open, obviously contended last year at the Travelers. It's priced at 10,300 on DraftKings, plus 1750 on the win odds. What say you on Tommy Fleetwood this week?
0: Yeah, I like him this week. You could even fit him into a balanced lineup, sort of, even though he's in the tens. You might be able to

0: get him, you know, in with balance with sevens and still avoid some sixes. Yeah, there is a lot to like. He has played very well lately. He's played his best golf lately. He's had a couple of top fives in his last five showings. He was in that mix at the U.S. Open. He did fade to 11th, but still had a very good week last week. Look, there are small greens at TPC River Highlands. Anytime there are small greens, greens will be missed, and that brings scrambling and wedge play into play. He's fourth on tour in scrambling. There's a lot to like about him, and he played very well here last year until he went up against Keegan Bradley and just got sort of the Wyndham Clark treatment, where they were outwardly rooting against him and for Bradley, and he bogeyed 16 and 18 and really plummeted at the end there.
1: About 20 seconds left, Len. 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
0: I think it has to be Brian Harman at 7,800, also plus 6,800 on the betting line. 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
1: 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Monster slate coming our way later this afternoon. Alex Crook stopping by with his plays when we come back. You're watching Beeson.
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8: When it is dry up there, it is always going to play to speed, and that's what we saw. What you got to pay attention to when that track changes, and it will change multiple times throughout the meetup at Saratoga. When we get that rain, especially on the turf, stay away from the speed because that track will change on a dime. Once they get the rains up there, then they're coming from the clouds. It's that horse that's kind of getting that inside trip sitting in eighth. They win every time up there when that happens. So keep that in mind. The dirt track, it's always going to lean a little bit towards speed. It's just going to really get souped up when they go several days without rain.
7: The dirt track, when it's really dry, is speed. And when it's really wet, it's speed. But when it's drying out, that's when you get these different lanes. I also think it's fascinating to watch the jockeys. They're going to tip their hand before you may be able to figure it out, depending on what path they're in on the dirt. 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

0: Welcome back to Prop Points. Jeff Erickson, Nick Whalen here. Joining us now on the Progressive Guest Line is Alex Crook. He is the TalkSport Chief Football Correspondent. Follow him over on Twitter at Alex_Crook. Alex, thank you so much for joining us today. Literally on the move here in a New York cab. Really appreciate you joining us today. Want to ask you about England's performance yesterday while we recap yesterday's action. Frustrating game against Ghana. My Harry Kane first goal prop, really, I'm still agonizing over him, skying it over the crossbar there, but that was a frustrating game all abound for England.
1: Yeah, I don't know what's more frustrating, guys, the New York traffic or that England performance, but we've seen this before with England where they start a tournament with flying colours as they did against Croatia, and then the second group game tends to be a lot more stuff. 4 years ago in Qatar when we hammered Iran in the first game and were lucky to get a 0-0 draw against the USA, and dare I say there were Gareth Southgate vibes, I think, performance. Left it too long to make proactive substitutions. It's not going to be costly because I think we'll still beat Panama and top the group, but maybe it was a bit of a reality check for England fans.
2: So, Alex, let's get to a monster Wednesday slate in the World Cup. We have no game in progress right now. Things will be starting up at 3 p.m. Eastern. Bosnia going up against Qatar. Anything you're looking for betting-wise in this game?
1: Well, I think Qatar have been really poor so far. Obviously, they did have their big moment in the first game when they got their late equaliser against Switzerland. Were really poor, albeit with two players sent off against Canada. Not the most pleasing on the eye team, but they don't concede many goals. So I've gone 1 point under three goals in this game, which is just shy of even money.
0: Yeah, and, you know, the winner of this that gets the third place in this group could be a possible opponent for Team USA in the knockout rounds. If you're evaluating Team USA, who would you rather face?
1: Good question. I think probably Canada are the teams who are going to qualify. Would be the most favourable opponent. Canada or Bosnia, I think they'd probably rather avoid the Swiss.
2: Speaking of Canada, they'll be in action against Switzerland. This is another game starting up at 3 p.m. Eastern. Any leans for you as far as final result? Any props you're looking for in this game?
1: Yeah, I think the Swiss are just the strongest all-round team in this group, despite the fact they started with that disappointing result, as I said, being held to a draw by Qatar in unexpected circumstances. I feel like Canada have had their moment with a goal that Carl Larin scored to get a point in the first game, and then obviously hammering Qatar in the second. They're going to qualify in some capacity, but I've gone for Switzerland to win, which is available around about 7-5.
0: In the 6 o'clock Eastern hour, we've got two games, including Scotland and Brazil and Morocco and Haiti. I want to start off with the Scotland versus Brazil one. I think a lot of buildup for this game, both between the, you know, the Tartan Army as well as Brazil's performance so far. Do you have a handicap in that game that you like? Is there anything, a player prop that you like in that game?
1: Well, this is Scotland's big moment to shine because they've never progressed out of the group stage of a major tournament. They very much have the opportunity to do that here. I think even a slender defeat would probably be enough. I think they go into its second or third of those third-place teams. What they can't afford to do is get well beaten. So I think it'll be quite a cagey approach from Steve Clark's side. But I do expect Brazil to win. They were much better Brazil in their second game. So -1 Brazil on the handicap. That's around even money. And I like Matheus Cunha to score the first goal at a big price. He was excellent in Brazil's last game, and I think he might be their main source of goals this tournament.
2: We'll have more from Alex in just a moment, but folks, $30 million in guaranteed prizes is on the line. Cash in this football season in Las Vegas with 3 Circus Sports contests. 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We're joined on the Progressive Guest Line by Alex Crook, TalkSport

0: Sports chief football correspondent. He is on the scene down in New York right now covering the World Cup. So again, we have six games on the slate, Alex. We'll keep picking your brain on some of these later games tonight. Anything you like in South Africa and South Korea?
1: I think this is going to be a victory for South Korea. South Africa, for me, one of the most disappointing teams in this tournament. Obviously played the opening game against Mexico. I thought they were really below par. I've been quietly impressed with South Korea. So I think South Korea to win this pretty comfortably, actually. I can see South Korea winning without conceding a goal.
2: And the other game at the same time, Mexico already clinched the group, already, you know, let alone just playing through. Going up against a Chechia squad that blew that game against South Korea in the opening round, they need this one, this result pretty badly. What are their chances of even getting a point?
1: Difficult, isn't it? Taking on Mexico on home soil is going to be tough for any opponent. They're a solid outfit, the Czechs, without being too spectacular. Mexico don't have to win the game because, of course, they've already qualified quite comfortably. Yeah, I might go a draw here, to be honest. I'm going to sit on the fence on this one.
0: Alex, awesome stuff, man. Appreciate you checking in live from the cab in New York City. Enjoy the games today and enjoy the rest of your time in the United States.
1: Will do. Cheers. Cheers for having me, guys.
0: Alex Crook, everybody. Again, TalkSport chief football correspondent, hanging out stateside throughout the World Cup. Check him out on Twitter at Alex_Crook. Give you a scoreboard update in Major League Baseball. No major movement over the last 10 minutes or so. Still 1-1 in the bottom of the fifth between the Rangers and the Marlins. It was Griffin Conine putting an RBI on the board to even that one up for the Marlins. Do have two runners on and one out right now for Miami in the bottom of the fifth. We're in the bottom of the second between the Cubs and the Mets. That is a nothing-nothing game, and a rain delay has pushed back the start for Guardians White Sox in Chicago. So we'll keep you posted if that one begins over the next 20 minutes or so. Jeff, want to get your thoughts on what is going to be a crazy day in the World Cup and kind of take a more holistic view. You know, we have a two-game sample now for most of these teams where we're coming up on match three for a lot of the teams that played early. If you had to put a future in right now on a team to win the World Cup, maybe to reach the semifinal, if you want to kind of cut that a little bit short, is there a team that you feel is a value on the board? Are we getting a slight discount on any of these teams that have had a disappointing first game or two?
2: I mean, if you want to find a team that had a disappointing first game, it'd be Portugal, but they're still 9.5-1. So you're not really getting much of a discount off of the opening odds. To me, they're interesting. Netherlands was lights out, but I want to know in their last game, I want to know how much of that really a function of facing a Swedish team that really doesn't have a speedy center back at all. I think Sweden's an all gas, no brakes sort of team. They're really kind of fun to watch, but I think they're fundamentally not that strong. So it's hard to find too many values here, at least in my mind's eye. Maybe we should have asked Alex that because he's probably a better response. Going into the tournament, my two favorite teams that going into it were France and Argentina, and there hasn't been much to dissuade me from them going around. I mean, Spain was the betting favorite going in and out, the second best betting favorite, so we'll see. Nick, I wanted to ask you, I want to pivot back to the NBA real quick because we opened with the NBA, didn't get to ask about your Bucks. They had two first-round picks, got picks 10 and 13. What was your reaction? Did they do well with those two picks?
0: I think they did really well to get Burries at number 10, Braden Burries, guard out of Arizona. I thought he would be off the board maybe at 8 to Atlanta. They instead went with Kingston Fleming. So, you know, he had been really heavily linked to the Dallas Mavericks at 9, and then they hired Dusty May, and they go with a Michigan guy in Merez Johnson. So I think Milwaukee was pleasantly surprised that Braden Burries was there. I think that was an easy one at number 10. You know, a guy who's got good size. He was a little bit older by freshman guard standards, so it felt like that kind of hurt him a little bit at the beginning of the draft process. But to me, when you look at that group of guards that we saw go between, you know, picks 5 and 10, maybe not quite as much offensive upside as someone like Darius Acuff or Keaton Wagler or Mikael Brown, but the best defender, I think, of that group and the type of player who I think profiles as just a really, really good two-way fit at the NBA level. So I like that pick a lot. And then look, when you have two picks over the span of four slots, you could kind of get a little bit loose with that second pick. I think that's what they did, taking Nate Amon out of Tennessee. I mean,

0: mean, one of the more polarizing players in the draft. I saw that the reaction to me was mostly negative from Milwaukee Bucks Nation last night. My question would be, who else did you really want? You know, it's like 13. Yes, it's a lottery pick, but it's that point in the lottery where if you look back at past drafts, it starts to become pretty much a 50-50 proposition. You get some really good players, you get some really bad players in that zone. Amen feels like it's gonna go one of two ways. He's either gonna turn out and the athleticism and all that is going to pan out at the NBA level, or we're gonna look back and say, all right, they took a swing and maybe all the analysts were right and they shouldn't have taken Amen. But I'm okay taking that swing when you've already locked in a really good player in Burries at 10. We'll give you more Major League Baseball updates. We'll give you Jeff Erickson's full baseball card when we come back. You're watching Prop Points. You're on VSiN.
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6: Wednesday's episode of Money Moves is going to be fantastic. You're not going to want to miss it. John Buccigross of ESPN is going to join us. 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We'll get Buccigross' thought on what the first overall pick is going to look like and what the rest of the first round will play out as. Jeff Sherman, Vegas odds maker, will join the program as well. How does he rate the Miami Heat now that Giannis Antetokounmpo is a member of the team? And can this team actually rise above them? We'll find out. It's Money Moves, 11-1 Pacific, 2-4 Eastern, only on VSiN, the Sports Betting Network.
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9: Mexico and Canada in action today. Mexico in Mexico City, minus 105 against Czechia, plus 260. 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United States wraps up group play tomorrow, minus 105 against Turkey, plus 255. Draw is 3-1. Shohei Ohtani on the mound today for the Dodgers. He's 7-2, 1.47 ERA, minus 181 against Kyler Priebe above the Twins, plus 149. 7.5 over the total at Target Field in Minneapolis. Shane Van Gisbergen opens minus 160 to win the Toyota Save Mart 350 this week at Sonoma. With your action update, Mike Sennett on VSiN, the Sports Betting Network.
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0: Welcome back into Prop Points here on VSiN. Nick Whalen, Jeff Erickson, hanging out with you from rotowire.com. Got another run on the board in that Rangers-Marlins game. Now 2-1 Marlins in the top of the sixth. Xavier Edwards singling in a run. So Marlins, wouldn't say getting all over Jacob deGrom, but in a good spot right now. DeGrom has given up 4 hits, 2 walks, 5 strikeouts through 5 innings. Yuri Perez on the other side of that pitching matchup. Still no runs in Cubs Mets. We're in the bottom of the second, 2 outs, runner on third for the New York Mets. And we are still in a rain delay between the Guardians and the White Sox. Jeff, let's take a look at the rest of what is a pretty balanced Wednesday slate in Major League Baseball. Got a couple more afternoon games, including Red Sox-Rockies out in Colorado. Ranger Suarez, Kyle Freeland, some lefties on the hill. Boston, a big favorite on the road money line. Totals up at 11.
1: Yeah, it's a really high total for a homestand that hasn't featured a lot of high-scoring games. 5-2 last night, close to 3-2 the night before between these two teams. Even over the weekend, the Rockies were playing some lower-scoring games for the most part in Coors Field. It's still Coors Field. It's still Kyle Freeland on the mound. I get all this. Boston is actually a lot better team on the road. It's been a bad season for the Red Sox. We can acknowledge that. Ranger Suarez has been a bright spot. So far, he's one of those free agents that's actually paid off upon getting that chance to pitch for his new team here. 2.93 ERA, 1.12 whip, only 4 home runs allowed in 70-plus innings. K percentage is up to 24.2%. Walk rate's a little bit up, but it's still below average at 7.7%. And the Rockies, I want to focus on how bad the Rockies have been against left-handed pitching this year. 76 WRC plus is the lowest in baseball, 26.7 K percentage, and a 6.1% walk percentage. The angle I'm taking is Suarez on the under walks at 1.5 walks at -140 DK. I shop around to see if you can find a better price on that. I was having a hard time finding walk prop prices. They're sometimes harder to find. But I do think that this is, he's not. Suarez's game is to pitch to contact, to not walk batters, and he's going up against a team that doesn't like to walk. So we'll go that route in that game.
0: All right, well, let's back up a little bit, Jeff, and take a look at Guardians-White Sox, because while this is in a delay, we do still have an opportunity to get some action here. Tanner Bibee, Eric Fetty is your pitching matchup. Things are looking pretty close on the money line right now. Total coming in at 8, but you have a Miguel Vargas prop we have identified.
1: Yep. First of all, say hello to your first place White Sox. The White Sox won 41 games just 2 years ago, total for the whole season. They're at 41-37 right now. What a turnaround in just 2 years. It's just amazing to see that there. Tanner Bibee, he's been pretty mid so far this year. I know. I have him in one of my fantasy teams. I agonize every week whether to start him or Shane Boz. It's the battle of the mids. And I've been losing that battle more than often than not, unfortunately. He's 2-8 with a 4.03 ERA, a 1.18 whip, 21.4% K percentage, 16 homers allowed. I know this White Sox projected lineup hasn't done much against Bibee, but it's only 35 at best. They're 5-35 against him. I'm begrudgingly starting Bibee today in one of my leagues, and yet I'm going to be rooting against him a little bit because I want to go with Miguel Vargas, shine a light on what a good season it's been for him so far. 820 OPS, 350 on base, 17 homers already. He had 16 all of last season. Really like a lot of the things that he's done so far. Really good batting eye. I'm going to go with the Miguel Vargas over 1.5 total bases, plus 120 over at Hard Rock.
0: We have another lefty-on-lefty matchup, Jeff, between the Yankees and the Tigers. It is Tarik Skubal Day in Detroit. Tigers -136 on the money line. Low total at 7.5. How do we play this one? Because, Tarik Skubal, this would be, his third start, I believe, since coming back. He hasn't looked like, peak Tarik Skubal, but should be getting closer and closer. How do we attack him?
1: Yeah, and first thing I thought was noteworthy was how the money line isn't that high. Usually for a Tarik Skubal start, you're getting like 200, 180, even against good opponents. But against the Yankees being a much better team, obviously, so far this season, it's only -136, 135, depending on where you look. I think this is going to be fascinating to watch every Skubal start because obviously the trade scrutiny and what the Tigers are going through right now. He did strike out 8 batters in his last start, 5 2/3 innings, but did give up 2 solo home runs.

0: Weathers has the opposing pitcher for the Yankees has allowed 8 homers in his last 4 starts, including 1 3 homer game. I know Comerica Park's not a massive home run park, but I kind of like the over home runs on this one. The total home runs, not for any one team, but for both, over 1.5 -145 at DraftKings. Paul Goldschmidt in his career against Skubal is 5-for-10 with 2 homers. Well, a little sprinkle on him, over 1.5 total bases, +143 at DraftKings.
1: Mariners Pirates out in Pittsburgh, another game that is pretty split on the money line. Total coming in at 8. We got Brian Wu on one side, Braxton Ashcraft on the other.
0: Yeah, fun pitching matchup here. Really looking forward to seeing the reprise of last night's game. Hey, I had a tough day yesterday, and one of them was the Pirates letting me down. They've been dominant at home. They only scored 2 runs yesterday. Maybe no O'Neill Cruz, the lineup's really kind of catching up on them a little bit there. But Brian Wu, let's talk about the home road splits with him. It's always been one for the Mariners as a whole and for Wu in particular. He was brilliant in his last start, but it was at home against the Orioles. At home, he's got a 2 ERA, a 0.69 whip. On the road, 5.93 ERA, 1.32 whip. His strikeout rate is 10.4 per 9 at home, 7.4 on the road. We see a lot of that when it comes to Mariners pitchers, but Wu might be the most extreme so far this year. Going up against Braxton Ashcraft, who's been great this year, 3.18 ERA, 1.10 whip, 26.3 K percentage. I'm going to go with the Wu strikeouts nonetheless because the Pirates are starting to strike out a little bit more. I'm kind of curious to see, who is in the lineup for the Mariners. Does Dominic Canzone get back? But I'm going to go with the Wu over 5.5 strikeouts, +115 at Circa. In 3 of his last 4 road starts, he's eclipsed that strikeout number. So I think he can get it again.
1: We had 23 runs on the board last night, Jeff, in Phillies Nationals. Now we get Aaron Nola taking on Miles Michaelis. A couple of injury situations on either side that we are keeping an eye on. But how are you playing this game?
0: Yeah, including Kyle Schwarber. I had a home run prop on Schwarber. He was a late scratch, so obviously that wouldn't play. But CJ Abrams was a scratch with side tightness in this one, and yet it still went easily over. Fun, wild game there where the Phillies scored 8 runs in the 9th inning with 2 outs. I think they were even down to their last strike, and then they mounted that incredible comeback there. Going up against 2 pitchers here that are just attackable, Aaron Nola and Miles Michaelis. Both are really struggling so far this year. Michaelis might have a primary, might have an opener in front of him. Nola, 5.71 ERA, Michaelis 5.47 ERA. I'm going to keep this one simple. I'm going to go with the over 9.5. You get that at -110 over at Hard Rock.
1: I know you have a very interesting play, Jeff, for Dodgers Twins in Minneapolis tonight. Dodgers heavy favorites on the money line with Shohei on the bump.
0: Yeah. So this is entirely an endorsement of the tonight's starting pitcher in Joe Ryan. Shohei is a great pitcher. Don't get me wrong. And the Dodgers should be favored, but the Twins getting significant plus money at home when you got Joe Ryan on the mound, 2.99 ERA, 1.00 whip, better at home than on the road even as well. I strikeout rates at 11 per 9 at home. I think at a principle, I look for the best Twins money line here to try to see if we can get a decent price. No Kyle Tucker go against Joe Ryan there is, so take away one significant lefty bat. I like the Twins money line +150 at Caesars.
1: Give you one more baseball scoreboard update, almost more of a non-update at this point before we get to our best bets. Still 2-1 Marlins, now on to the bottom of the 6th in Miami. Still scoreless between the Cubs and the Mets in New York, heading to the bottom of the 3rd. And again, that start time pushed back for Guardians White Sox with some weather moving through the greater Chicago area. Best bet of the night, Jeff, what do you got?
0: I'm going to go with that Phillies Nationals over 9.5, -110 at Hard Rock. National games at a principle, you find great ways to get the over. With these two pitchers, I really like it.
1: I thought about just taking the over in that game, Jeff. I'm instead going to a Dylan Cruz, 2+ hits plus runs plus RBI prop, -121. At DraftKings. It went through a really tough stretch to begin the month, but starting to come alive over the last week. Has had some success against Aaron Nola in the past, 5 hits and 10 at bats. Last 7 starts for Aaron Nola. You mentioned it, man. It's been even worse of late. 6.42 ERA, 40 hits, 24 earned runs, 8 homers given up in his last 33 innings. So we will attack Dylan Cruz tonight. And I'm going to put in a very, very, very early NBA Rookie of the Year play on Cam.

0: Boozer. Give me that one at plus 240. I will say I do have, I have mild interest in Braden Burries at 55-1. If you're looking for a guy who's going to have opportunity if and when Milwaukee moves out some of those heat pieces, 55-1 is a colossal price. And I think that number probably comes down early in the season. Keep it locked in here on Visa because Money Moves is coming your way next. Stormy Bonantoni, Jonathan Von Tobel taking it over. ESPN's John Butchergross going to join the show with his best bets for the NHL draft. We'll talk to you tomorrow. This has been the Wednesday edition of Prop Points here on Visa.
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1: Happy Wednesday as we welcome you into Money Moves on VSiN, the Sports Betting Network, SiriusXM Channel 158. Stormy Bonantoni, Jonathan Von Tobel with you. We're holding it down, as always, in downtown Las Vegas, Circa Resort and Casino. Lots to get to today on the program. Yes, we will talk about what transpired last night in the NBA draft, but we do have a couple games in action right now across Major League Baseball. JVT, the Marlins up 2-1 on the Rangers. We are scoreless in Cubs and Mets, and a little bit of a delay. Don't know for how long just yet. Between the Guardians and White Sox, who are set to get underway in a moment, or were set to, that is. Tanner Bibee on the hill against Chris Murphy to open the game, but Eric Fetty set for the bulk of the innings in that one.
2: Yeah, I got a little action here on the Mets on the money line, so we'll be watching that throughout the game. Missed opportunity for the Metropolitans last inning. Got the first two guys on, but then grounded to a double play, and then ultimately can't get the guy in from third. So as you mentioned, still goose eggs on the board between those two clubs right now as we enter the fourth frame. So we'll be watching that. I will, at the very least, with a lot of interest. And there's a lot going on today in the baseball card. There's a lot of really good contests, full games, and, of course, some day games at that are already underway. So very good baseball day, good sports time. It is not the dead time of the year. There is always something to talk about, always something to bet and something to wager on. And so we will do just that.
1: Funny you say that, because that is where we will kick things off today when we get into the rundown.
3: It's time for the top headlines and topics of the day. This is the Rundown.
1: So as we get you set for everything that's to come here today on Money Moves, as JVT laid it out, it's the not-so-dog days of summer. We have a full slate of Major League Baseball, six World Cup Game 3s as the group stage continues, two kicking off in just under an hour that we will preview, a signature event on the PGA Tour. You have been diving deep into the WNBA as well. So for a time that we talk about as being slow typically, we've actually got a lot to preview.
2: Well, you laugh. Do you think the WNBA is just some
1: less? Oh, my gosh. No, I'm laughing because of the press conference clip you showed me right before we came on the air.
2: Yeah. For our audience, you know, I'm locally, I'm doing a little bit more coverage for the Aces. So I was watching the Becky Hammon press conference yesterday, and some of our local brethren in the media, a little questionable.
1: In terms we can
2: of some
1: do better, guys.
2: And I will do better when I get out there. But no, look, I was texting with Doug Kazarian about some plays later today. It's a pretty good card in the W, considering the star power that is going to be on the floor. Olivia Miles will be out there for the Lynx. We get Caitlin Clark in action, Angel Reese, and more. So this will be a fun day of basketball in the W that I'm looking forward to with some angles in terms of handicapping.
1: And even with the Aces getting an L yesterday, our girl Asia Wilson continues to get shorter and shorter in the MVP odds for the W to get another one this
2: Interestingly,
1: year.
2: Because she did not play well yesterday. And just very quietly, we had brought this up the other day when I think you were not here. But the Aces, prior to this loss, had won, I think it was eight out of their last nine games. But their defensive rating very quietly had not been very good over that stretch. And then last night, defense popped up again. It was brutal. They could not get back into that game. Asia Wilson was kind of rough in terms of the way she was playing. So maybe some opportunities not only for MVP. We'll see if Olivia Miles can keep it up, but maybe defensive player of the year as well.
1: Couple great guests on the show today. We'll have Vegas odds maker Jeff Sherman talk through the Travelers Championship, and we'll get Bucci's breakdown in Buffalo. ESPN's John Buccigross, lead host of the NHL draft beginning on Friday, get his thoughts on the draft. Is McKenna at number one as clear cut as the odds would indicate? We'll get some sleepers as well as Bucci's thoughts on some of the trades and coaching changes. I did listen to the full Mike Babcock press conference on my drive home yesterday, and it was interesting to say the least.
2: Yeah, it sounds like it's not his fault, whatever happened out there in Columbus, shockingly enough. It sounds like I will, but McKenna over at Polymarket up to 99% probability to go with the first overall pick. It would seem that we start here at number two, but maybe this draft is going to be boring as well, because is it Stenberg, who is a $7 favorite to go number two? So hopefully we get some drama in the NHL draft, because last night was a little boring.
1: No, it was not the most exciting. We will put it that way. And as my header here on the rundown is, may the odds be ever in your favor. If you were betting or parlaying chalk, they were. Top five odds movement that we discussed yesterday was all correct. AJ DeBonta bet up from -450 to -2500 in the final 24 hours. He goes number one. RIP our Darren Peterson, number one overall pick. Wagers, he ends up going at two to Utah. Cam Boozer to Memphis at three. Caleb Wilson, as we all expected the entire time, to Chicago at four. And Keaton Wagler to your beloved Clippers at five. Honestly, even six through eight with Michael Brown Jr., Darius Acuff, and Kingston Fleming's all kind of in the assumption that the odds would indicate and the way that we talked about it. So aside from some interview awkwardness, you know, not much else really to take away from me yesterday.
2: No, you had some problems with the interviews, huh?
1: I would just say, what

0: why are there parents on the couch that don't talk? Like, that makes me a little bit sad. I mean, I know they have time constraints, and so just they all have a microphone there, and then they don't get to speak.
1: I mean, to stick up for my girl, Lisa Salters, as well, she did ask questions to some of the parents, and they were just, they're not used to being interviewed or in that setting, so they just clammed up. They didn't really want to do anything. But to the overall point here, all the way through seven, as you mentioned, or even eight, like, the biggest surprise didn't come until Morris Johnson Jr. was the first of the Michigan players off the board, and that was really surprising because of those three, and I'll take another shot at my guy because he is my friend, but the ultimate basketball hipster, Zach Cohen, as I texted yesterday, and I texted the Harvard Handicappers group chat, I said, if you were to make a prop of the three Michigan players, who would be off the board first? What in the world would you have made Morris Johnson Jr., considering what we thought about Mora, what we thought about Yaxel Landenborg, and his response was,
2: well, actually, when I watched them, he was the one that stuck out the most.
1: So I was like, all right, screw you. Like, get out of here. The whole point here being, though, is it was boring. Like, even immediately right after that, you kind of went chalk again because a lot of people had tied Braden Burries to the Milwaukee Bucks. A lot of folks had tied Mara to the Golden State Warriors, but it ended up being Landenborg. And then Mara ends up going number 12. So a lot of these guys really went exactly where we expected. Hannes Steinbach all the way down to 14 was a player to the Charlotte Hornets that many had tied him there too. So it was kind of a boring first round, to be quite honest with you.
0: With Johnson in particular, plus 480 to go at that position, the under 12.5 obviously comes home as well, because that's where his position prop was. He does reunite with his former coach in Dusty May.
1: Yep.
0: And that was the talk, right? It was like, okay, we assume a Daimara, right? Or Yaxel Landenborg. If you, to your point on the odds of who is going to go there, it did not seem like it was going to be Johnson. From that standpoint, though, you do get three Michigan players in the top 12 as Landenborg ends up going to Golden State at 11, Adaimara 12 to OKC. He falls out of the top 10. That prop was set at 9.5. So cash that over plus 425 specifically to go 12. So if you had that on your bingo card, good on you. You were cashing in from that standpoint. And I've seen this tweet all over the place, but it stands true. It feels like the rich get richer if you're OKC being able to land that guy at that spot.
1: Yeah, they and they finally, thank God, we're all done here. The Clippers trade for Paul George is finally over. Mara was the final pick from the pot, so we finally get to move on here. And I'm sure Mara will become a Hall of Famer because that's just the way this thing goes. But you're right. I mean, that's exactly what's going to happen here with them. So we'll see what they want to do with their front court options, Holmgren, Hartenstein, and the like here. But Mara should be a pretty good player, man. You know me. I kept talking about him as a player that I'd like to potentially rise up. Brooklyn had been sniffing around him, ultimately did not want to take him. But you are right, I think, in phrasing it that way. But I'll say, like, of these draft selections, I really did like what Memphis did in this draft. He came away really impressed. Cam Boozer is going to be really good. I don't think there's really any question about that. I think he is a perfect fit next to Zach Edey and what that front court looks like. And then a little bit later in their trade, they end up going and getting Kareem Lopez, which I think is going to be a really good selection. You think about that front court, man, that they have now with Edey, with Lopez, with Boozer. That is a versatile, big front court that is going to be a pain for a lot of different teams to have to deal with. We'll figure out what happens with John Morant in the backcourt, but really did like Memphis. And on paper, the Grizzlies look like they're building towards something really strong here.
0: From an offensive rookie of the year, or just a rookie of the year, standpoint.
1: Man, I'm pissed.
0: What?
1: Well, because, so we were, this is again a part of the conversation with Kelly and Zach last night as we were all just kind of chatting during the draft. We were all speculating. I was like, man, do we think you get like 4-1 on Cameron Boozer? Do you think we get like, you know, plus 450, whatever? He's the favorite at under 3-1 to win it. So, of course, we were hoping that would be the case. And I think that's, I think rightfully so, that is the price, and he should be the favorite. If Morant's gone, which I think is going to be the assumption that he's not going to be there by the time we get to the start of the regular season, they're just going to let Cam Boozer do whatever he wants. And Boozer is not your typical front court player in the sense of, he's going to run pick and rolls with himself and Edey as the screener. He's going to be a distributor. He is going to be able to deliver in all three facets, points, rebounds, and assists. And for a team that doesn't have many expectations and they're probably going to give their young guy the runway to do whatever, I think that's going to be a dude that is going to really stack that up and have a really good statistical season and be able to win this thing. So he is the favorite for a reason, and I'm a little irritated because I thought we were going to get over 4-1 on him.
0: So with that in mind, then, if you don't want to have a play on Boozer because he is the favorite, if you want to look elsewhere, do you just look specifically at talent, or was there another fit in terms of opportunity that led you to think a number was pretty decent?
1: Yeah, I mean, I think there's a couple of options for you if you wanted to look at a few guys. I mean, it's hard not to look at some of the guys that are ball handlers that are going to be able to actually rack up some statistics in that regard, have control of the offense to an extent as well. But I think, like, Michael Brown Jr. is going to be a pretty interesting name. And we should keep in mind, too, you know, for these awards, first off, for Rookie of the Year, you know, success doesn't matter.

0: You do have to play in quite a few games, but I wouldn't worry either about some of these teams shutting down their guys either, only because with the flattened out lottery odds, you know, you have a pretty good, you have a pretty even shot if you're all finishing all together. So you're going to keep those guys out there. But I think Brown's going to be a pretty interesting one to look at because I think he'll get some runway, and that's a team that is competing for a big picture, something a little bit different. And Braden Burry's as well, especially if they decide that they're going to ship off Tyler Hero. Leaves a little bit of a vacuum at the two spot for Milwaukee, and so maybe Burry's can come in, start next to Ryan Rollins, and be a guy that's going to get a high volume of workload for a Bucks team that's probably going to be floating around to fringes of a play-in race.
1: Some other upsets, fair to call it that, guys that did not go in the first round that were heavy favorites to do so. Henry Vassar and Malik Thomas were both around $7 favorites to be drafted in the first round. They are available as we go into round two today. Also for previous years, and I know this is something that you discussed previewing the draft on Monday, was how much talk there has been in recent years about, okay, yeah, there's not as much interest in the draft because we have these European players. Where are the big American and collegiate player names? Well, that's all this draft was. It felt like 9 of the top 10 picks, all college freshmen, tying a record for the most in the top 10, first 20 picks, all playing college basketball, first time since 1994. And yet, I agree with your sentiments that this did not have all of the fanfare and excitement around it as we would have expected with that.
0: I mean, I was, as the kids say, I was sat. I was excited, and I was watching. As Adam Silver intended, to steal Zach's line. No notifications, no social media, no nothing, but it was disappointing that we were not as hyped up for it leading up to it.
1: I did love a lot of the storytelling, though, throughout the course of the night.
0: You would.
1: It was cool to hear some of these players' journeys as we go. Stick around. We're just getting started on Money Moves. To the World Cup we go after this.
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7: This is a Bloomberg Business of Sports report. Wimbledon debenture prices have more than tripled in 2 years, with the current price for VIP seats costing over $500,000. Demand for debentures has been driven by growing rivalry between tennis players and the expectation that high-level sporting events will become a form of luxury entertainment. New York State is forming an exploratory committee to consider whether Lake Placid and New York City should bid to co-host a future Winter Olympics. The exploratory committee will take about a year to complete its work. It does not mean New York is officially involved in a bid process. Arctos Partners has partnered with RVX Ventures and Magellan Development Group to build mixed-use entertainment districts adjacent to sports stadiums. The group's first project is a joint venture adjacent to the University of Tennessee's Neyland Stadium, which includes a hotel, apartments, and entertainment space. With the Bloomberg Business of Sports report, I'm Michael Barr.
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1: The witch doctor's juju magic did the job for Ghana yesterday, it appears, as we ended things in a 0-0 draw for England yesterday. So my bet obviously went in the toilet as we welcome you back here to Money Move. Stormy Bonantoni, Jonathan Von Tobel with you. I think it's fair to say we should expect a bounce back for England over the weekend. But my goodness, the witchcraft and wizardry worked.
2: Yeah, I mean, look, this was another example of the stupidity of soccer, right? We had a couple of things. England, 79% possession yesterday, the highest by any team that failed to score in a match in the FIFA World Cup in the last 60 years. They outshot Ghana 19-1 and ended up drawing scoreless with them. So that was the variance of soccer, if you will, in that match yesterday between those two. But at the end of the day, even with that statistical edge in favor of England, Ghana has to feel screwed. There was no question that in that, 78th, 79th minute, whatever it was, that was absolutely a foul in the box that should have given the Black Stars a free kick to potentially take a late lead. There's no question about that. I am not a trained soccer eye. I watch enough. The English defender ran and jumped into him with no challenge toward the ball whatsoever. I'm amazed that that was not called.
1: Crazy result. Also, I would say, just as you were amazed that that was not called, I was amazed at the miss from Harry Kane way over the crossbar after, I mean, he's minus 190 favorite to have a single goal in this game. He's had multiple goals to start off the tournament. We've talked so much about the stars delivering in the big moments, and considering all of the opportunities England had, and he's your star, to miss like that, I think, was a brutal look all around. There was some sound that you wanted to play.
2: Oh, I think you would appreciate this. This is the Ghana head coach. And what I like about this, because I am somebody, 10 toes down, we stand on business, okay? So if I have something to tell you, I'm going to look at you and tell you. So with the FIFA officials standing next to him or sitting next to him, the head coach of Ghana turns to look to ask some questions about VAR. Take a listen.
3: Not sure. VAR is still working in the World Cup. We still have VAR. Is working. I have some doubts about that, because another penalty that they need give to Ghana, clear penalty against England.
2: That's great. That's a FIFA official right there. Is like, VAR still working? Yeah? Got my doubts about that, buddy. That was absolutely brutal. I mean, and we're talking about the difference between getting in the knockout stage and more. England, of course, still will secure the top spot if they can beat Panama on Saturday. But Croatia and Ghana are going to be battling it out for second in their final group game. If Ghana gets this win, you're talking about being in the driver's seat here. They could still do it if they win, and of course, England does not. But that's a huge result and an absolute screw job. And again, it's not the Hanlon's razor thing. You don't attribute to, malice what you can equally attribute to incompetence. Like, they just didn't really go and look at it. It's ridiculous that they did not. But that was insane watching that. And I wonder if our guy, our own lion here, Alex Blowers, what he would think about that result in terms of not being called. Because I don't think, even if you were the most ardent Brit, that you would look at that and go, oh, yeah, no, that's clean.
1: Well, and speaking to what this now means for those implications on Saturday, I mean, Ghana is a big underdog again. Croatia minus 135, Ghana plus 475. Meanwhile, England is a minus 550 plus favorite against Panama. The draw yesterday, as England was such a big favorite, draw ends up cashing 6-1. So if you did take a shot on that, there you go. Looking ahead to today, so this is the first day of game threes for the group stage. So we go from the four game days to six now here moving forward. Lots of action, the first of which we will have two games set to get underway at the top of the next hour. Switzerland and Canada among them, two teams tied atop Group B. Winner of this match will take the group. If it's a draw, the edge goes to Canada because of goal differential. This is a game I have a bet on. I ended up playing
2: over
1: Switzerland's team total.
2: Oh, okay. Over?
1: Yes.
2: Okay.
1: Plus 150.
2: Mm-hmm.
1: Great price here at Circa. And again, we talk about this all the time, but make sure you do your due diligence and shop around, because I saw this anywhere from plus 120 to plus 150. But this is a Switzerland team that should be pretty darn motivated, maybe a little bit more in attack mode. And I know just because you need to win doesn't mean you do, but you're getting a better price on the team total over 1.5 than you are for them to win in many cases. They're the better team on paper, should be able to score. And I know you look at these two teams having the same opponent, obviously coming out of the group. Yeah. And what they were able to do against Qatar. You see Canada 6-0, and you see them with a 1-1 result. But Switzerland, if you remember, coming into the group, was a pretty decent-sized favorite for the group. You look in terms of some of the numbers for that game against Qatar.

0: They really outplayed them. They just couldn't finish for whatever reason. Only scored once. The expected goals were over 3.2. Yep. Looked much more sharp in the 4-1 win over Bosnia and Herzegovina. And were able to capitalize on those chances. So that's the way I played that game today against Switzerland. Team total over 1.5 plus 150 in their two matches so far. 39 shots, 5.26 expected goals across the two matches. I think they should be able to get over that mark against Canada.
1: Yeah, to your point, this is 1-3 in terms of, or first and third, we should put it that way, in the tournament so far in expected goals. This is first and second in expected goal differential. These are two teams that, and again, it's a small sample size, and you got to beat up on a single opponent, so that's going to skew the numbers for the most part. I lead towards Switzerland here, just in general, at plus 145 on the three-way two. We should also note Ishmael Kone, as we saw, of course, with the injury, mm-hmm. so that midfield's a little bit thinner for Canada as well. That's, I think, going to make a difference. And I do think that the Swiss, from an offensive standpoint, I trust a little bit more here, given, I think, the consistency we've seen through the first couple of games from them in group stage. So I will go with plus 145 here with Switzerland on the three-way, as opposed to maybe playing a team total. Because I do worry, too. Like, I don't want to put too much into the stock of both of these offenses, considering we're talking about two games against two lesser opponents, mm-hmm. and get caught where we are like, oh, it's just 2-0, and, you know, one of these teams in a very important game, by the way, you know, right? You're more apt to park the bus, to play a little bit more defensive oriented. Those sort of things I don't want to get bitten by, so I'll just ask Switzerland to win this game.
0: To be honest with you, I know you're saying maybe don't buy in too much to the offense, but I did consider both teams to score as well. A little bit more juice on that one, obviously. So the two of us going for the plus money where we can in the World Cup, a sport that we don't typically handicap throughout the year as much. So the other game of the two set to get underway in a bit, Qatar and Bosnia. Bosnia minus 255 here, Qatar available plus 650. The draw, plus 425. Did anything stand out to you in that one?
1: Not really. And we should note for a couple of these to paint this out perfectly here, the situations. Winner of this one between these two is going to get an excellent chance to move on to the knockout stage. Likely going to be one of the eight best third place finishers. Remember, top two in each group, and then the eight third place teams all will move on. A draw likely eliminates both, so you do need a result. So looking at Bosnia, who's such a heavy favorite, to potentially go in here, you know, if you want to go play a team total over for Bosnia or something like that, would expect that you're going to get a pretty aggressive push here from them, because they do need a victory. And remember, either of them can technically finish second, but they would have to overcome a goal differential, which is like a chasm. So it is still mathematically in the cards, but either Bosnia or Qatar, and we'll say more than likely Bosnia, considering the way that this is getting priced, would have to absolutely wipe the floor with Qatar, and I don't know if that's going to be the case. And to rewind it really quickly to the game we just discussed, just to specify, Canada can win the group with a draw due to the goal differential. Switzerland can win the group with a victory, so that is what it's at stake for that one.
0: The only other game I have action in tonight is South Africa and South Korea. South Korea needs a draw or win to secure second in Group A, coming off a 1-0 loss to Mexico, defeated Czech Republic in match 1-1. South Africa, meanwhile, would need a win paired with a Mexico win to have a chance to move on as well. I feel like this, kind of similar, honestly, to Mexico and Czech Republic, this has been a lower scoring group. I think we likely get a lower scoring affair in this one as well. But I kind of see South Korea, who is bet up now, by the way, from a minus 150 to a minus 170 favorite. I think this should be like a 2-0, 3-0 win for them. So the approach for me would either be team total, or in my case, I laid one goal with South Korea in this spot at an even money price. But I think they should bounce back, win the game as their favorite to do so. They looked really good in their loss to Mexico, had their chances, and I think should take advantage of them here.
1: Yeah, I would agree. I think that's a play here for South Korea. And even in the game against Mexico, I mean, they outperformed them. If you looked at it from an expected goal standpoint, in that game in which they lost 1-0, you're talking about a pretty decent edge, nearly a full expected goal four as opposed to just a half for the Mexicans. Really one possession. Shots on goal were not as much, but created more big chances as well. So South Korea had its opportunities. And, of course, the one big mistake they made led to the only goal there. So they are the group leader right now in expected goals in that group right now in Group A. So I would expect that they're going to be able to put a good performance together here. And for the Mexicans, just worth noting too, because as we're entering these games where it is the final of group play, you're also getting some differences. For those who did miss it, they are going to start Guillermo Ochoa in net today for Mexico, I should say. So long in the tooth, national hero, goaltender that's going to be out there just kind of getting the tip of the cap for playing as much as he has in his career. So the Mexicans very clearly looking at this for an opportunity to get some guys some run that are not going to get it the further they get into this tournament.
0: We'll talk more World Cup a little bit later on. We'll have best bets at the end of the show to recap like we always do. And, you know, we made the joke last segment that it's the not-so-dog days of summer as the sports calendar rolls on. Remember, the Sharp Plays is always there to help you out as well, covering it all. all winning for 15 straight years. And it's all documented. They've got their logs posted publicly each day at sharpplays.com. That kind of

0: transparency we know can be rare for a lot of this industry. 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And speaking of that sports calendar rolling on in the rear view, perhaps lost a little bit in all of the madness of the World Cup and the drafts that we have upcoming, is Major League Baseball still just rolling through right now, which we'll get to in the next segment.
1: Do want to note too, one last bit of FIFA World Cup news, that it does sound like we might get a Neymar sighting today for Brazil, who is about a $3 favorite. So in what role? We don't know, but it looks like Neymar's fit and ready to go.
0: Okay, and we have an update as well, kind of, it appears, for the Americans and Christian Pulisic for the weekend. So like we said, more World Cup to come. Stick around.
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7: 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Are they going to give Mahomes the MVP and Jaden comeback player of the year?
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0: it's ultimately going to be up to Mauricio Pochettino if they're going to let him play or what that's going to look like. But how do you view this whole thing? If you are a head coach and you've got your star and you've got the group already sealed up, do you want to worry about injuries or potential red or yellow cards, or do you just sit your stars?
1: First, relax. You went to Italy once. Okay. Second, you and I are at a disagreement here because I think this makes sense if you're going to play him for a little bit.
0: Isn't he from Argentina?
1: I don't know. I was about to say something. I'm going to get in trouble. No, I don't know. Either way, I kind of get it. Give him some run, get him out of there, play him some minutes, and then make sure. Because I think you'd rather whatever little rust is going to have or whatever test you want, I think you'd rather test it and get whatever rust off in a game that means nothing as opposed to trotting him out there in a high leverage, got to win knockout game. And what if you game plan, expect that he's going to be out there, set your lineup accordingly, and then 10 minutes in, you're like, oh, he's not healthy and we have to change things up here. I think you'd rather know what you're working with when it comes to the injury ahead of time as opposed to trotting it out there in the most important game that you have played up to this point.
0: Well, he clearly wants to play. We'll see when the decision is made, ultimately what that looks like. From an odds standpoint, Team USA just a little bit more favored than even money, minus 105 looking at that price. Turkey plus 255, the draw 3-1. Gold total for the game 2.5 is juiced to the over, though, minus 140. If you think this will be a lower scoring match, plus 110. Meanwhile, in Major League Baseball, we do have a handful of games in action right now. Michael Busch just hit a two-run shot for the Cubs to tie things up at 3 with the Mets, his 9th home run of the season. The Marlins up 4-1 on the Rangers.
1: It's interesting.
0: Is it?
1: I had the Mets money line, and I also made a comment to Stormy during the break that her hair didn't look different, even though she got a haircut yesterday. And she's like, yeah, well, the Cubs just tied it up. And then I watched him hit a two-run dong, and I was like, all right, thanks.
0: Appreciate I did. That's the perk of seeing the live lines before it actually reaches your television screen. That said, we do have a handful of games still to come later on today in the afternoon and evening. And I know we'll hit on a handful of them, but was there one in particular that you really liked or wanted to make sure we discussed?
1: Well, there's a couple. I highlighted them in the rundown, as is usually the case. So you could have just done that. But instead,
0: But I didn't know if there was one you liked more than the others. If you had a favorite bet today or if you had a pitching matchup you liked best.
1: Most intensely green high-lit one. I'll say this.
0: That's what you should do from now on. Just hit me with like a red.
1: Yeah. There's a game that's going to get started in 40 minutes. They do think has some interest here. The Red Sox and Ranger Suarez are going to play the Rockies out there in Colorado. And the only thing I wanted to point out here is, because I was looking through some of the Ranger Suarez's numbers, he's obviously been absolutely fantastic so far this year. You look at the metrics, 293 ERA, 284 fielding independent. Everything looks pretty nice, clean, pristine. But one of the things that does stick out that I'm curious to see, and especially now pitching in Colorado for today, does maybe this pop up? Now, the question becomes how you attack this. You'll get to that in a second. But Suarez has been incredible, Stormy, this season in terms of keeping the ball down and in the park. He has not been giving up home runs. In fact, so far this year, if you look at his home run numbers outside of the 2021 season in which he pitched 106 innings, this would be his lowest home run to fly ball ratio, and this would be his second lowest home runs per nine that he has allowed so far. So he's been really, really good at limiting the long ball up to this point. But you do wonder, because like 5.3% is like a really, really low number. Can you sustain that over the course of a larger sample size? And as we talk about sample size, he is approaching the 106 innings that he pitched in that 2021 season. So in other words, you know, like as this grows, you expect that he's going to not get destroyed, but at least start to give up some home runs. And so pitching out in Colorado, does that happen? You look at his numbers as in terms of the skew of ground balls to fly balls, and this is where he has been this season at least. He's been giving up more fly balls than at any point of his career. So you do wonder if that's going to be part of it as well. So, you know, do we see at least Ranger Suarez look a little bit more mortal, as many pitchers do on the road in Colorado? And do we maybe see a long ball or two from Colorado? And maybe the way that this manifests, the way that you play it, as I was kind of surmising looking around at this, was do we look at a earned run over for Ranger Suarez today? Just considering that maybe he finally gets got in a setting that might finally be built for some more home runs there. So that's kind of what I was throwing around with the Red Sox. Worth pointing out, if you're talking about this pit, this prop, earned runs allowed over under four, Ranger Suarez, 2.5 over minus 122. So, end course, It's, of course, we know, very hitter-friendly. Mm-hmm. If he starts to maybe give up some of those fly balls and some hard contact, then maybe you can get over that with relative ease. So we'll see if that's the case. But that was the one thing I was throwing out with that one, at least.
0: Okay, let's push it out to Anaheim, where your beloved Angels are in action. Series split so far with the Orioles. Jose Soriano, after the great start that he had to the season, really come back down to earth the last couple months. Although, on the surface, should have an advantage today against the rookie Trey Gibson for Baltimore. Should the he? Angels might.

0: -124 money line favorites here. Run total 9. This one is juiced to the over, -121 on that side.
1: Yeah, there's different ways you can look at this. You can look at an ERA of 3.03 and say, like, hey, man, like, he's still pitching relatively well. He's going to be fine. Let's filter out the beginning of the season in which he was absolutely tremendous. Jose Soriano's last 10 starts, 4.97 ERA, a 5.17 expected, a FIP of 5.22. He has become everything that you have seen here. His command has been really shaky. His walk rate is floating around. Let me get the actual number for you here, percentage-wise. 13.5% for those who want it a little bit more, at least in terms of per nine. It's 5.5 walks every 9 innings. Strikeout numbers are down. Like, batting average on balls in play, too. It's not like he's getting unlucky. They're sitting at 3.06, so it's like right in line with where you should be here. Soriano has just regressed greatly over his last 10 starts, and he should not be viewed as the guy that he was at the beginning of the year very clearly, and maybe shouldn't be priced at times the way that he is here. So that is the one worth looking at. We saw this open in some spots, -125. Completely agree with them coming in, them being betters, and playing against Soriano in this spot, only because I just don't really buy, I mean, you shouldn't, anything that he or the Angels are going to try to sell to you at this point. And on the other side, you know, I think it is Gibson. Let me double check. Yeah, So I've got, is it Trey Gibson? I've got two different Gibsons on my list. Either way, this is all about going up against Soriano.
0: Yes, Trey.
1: Okay. Because I think there was a Kyle Gibson listed on the screen, the odd screen. Either way, this is all about going against Soriano, and I think you can make the case for the Baltimore Orioles to go over their team total in the first 5, something like that, isolating the matchup of Baltimore versus Soriano.
0: Okay, speaking of regression, while Shohei Ohtani still has a 1.47 ERA, the last 2 games we have seen him get hit around a little bit. 8 combined runs now, 7 earned, a homer, walking a little bit more than we're accustomed to seeing as well. Still, again, 1.47 ERA, 7-2 on the season. The Dodgers are -180 road favorites today against Joe Ryan and the Twins, +48 on that side. Run total here, 8. But do we get back to the Shohei that we have seen at large this season, or the guy we've seen the last couple starts?
1: Yeah, maybe. I actually just think, just overall, this is a freaking awesome pitching matchup, because Ohtani, as you mentioned, despite the fact that he has given up those 7 earned runs over his last 2, bigger sample size, as said, he is an elite pitcher. And Joe Ryan has been absolutely tremendous so far this year. So seems like low-hanging fruit to go out there and expect that, hey, why not just look at those two and say, yeah, this should be a low scoring affair. Let's play this game under the total. It seems, or at the very least, in that first 5 frame, again, isolating the 2 guys that you're looking at. And Ohtani has deserved every bit of damage that he has been dealt over the last 2 starts. In those, 12 2/3 innings of work so far for Ohtani in those 2 outings that you're discussing, 4.97 ERA, the expected ERA is 4.20. FIP's like 3.80, so maybe a little lucky, but still just pointing to the fact that he just hasn't been pitching that well, and we've seen the command kind of go a bit. And Ohtani, it's not like he has been a terrible pitcher throughout his career at times, story in terms of the command, but he has shown the penchant for walking some guys, especially early on when he's with the Angels. So I don't think it would be a surprise that we see something similar here. But I think that you could probably get a revert back to form to an extent against this Twins lineup. Ryan continues to do what he's able to do, and maybe you get a somewhat low-scoring affair out there in Minnesota.
0: By the way, as we're breaking down all things Major League Baseball, the VSiN Daily Diamond will keep you updated each and every day on the games to come. Our guys Jensen Lewis and Dave Ross do a great job breaking down the daily card. You can find it wherever you get your podcast. Again, it's the VSiN Daily Diamond. While you're there checking out those podcasts, remember, you can always get Money Moves in podcast form as well. Pod to the Futures, Hardwood Handicappers, our whole catalog available, so you can listen on your own time. One more game here quickly before we hit the break. The Pirates, -118 home favorites with Braxton Ashcraft on the hill. Brian Wu and the Mariners on the other side, run total 8.
1: I mean, it's just, will the real Brian Wu please stand up kind of a deal? So you look, if you go back to, we'll call it May 18th and these starts that he has made, Stormy, he is either allowed 4 or more earned runs or pitched shutout ball. That is the only thing that you're seeing for Brian Wu. It's been 2 extremes. If you look at some of the underlying metrics, one would assume that you're probably going to, you should be getting something good here. 3.94 ERA, 3.27 expected. Fielding independent is just about a 3 flat. He has probably deserved better up to this point. So I would assume that maybe you're like, I kind of want to try to chase this dragon, if you will, and try to see if you can get the best version of Brian Wu against the Pittsburgh Pirates and maybe playing it in that regard. Even go back to the stretch that I'm talking about where, again, it's boom or bust. It is either no earned runs or 4 or more. He's got an ERA of 4, but a fielding independent of 2.49 over that stretch. So I would expect that, if the numbers are correct in what we're looking at, that you're probably going to get the better version of Brian Wu, and that the Mariners could be pretty alive here to get this done here against Pittsburgh.
0: -102, the prevailing price there. You hear that music. We got to step aside real quickly. When we come back, the NBA draft, round one in the rear view. Round one still to come in the NHL draft. John Buchagras of ESPN leads the coverage for the network. He will join us coming up after this to break down his thoughts on the draft. Gavin McKenna, odds to go number one off the board right now at the big books, but at Polymarket, 99% on McKenna.
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5: Not a secret, we didn't get a ton of intrigue at the top of yesterday's NBA draft. The players who are all odds-on favorites to go 1 through 5 all played out that way, with AJ DeBonta leading the way as your number one overall selection. But the night is still young when it comes to the NHL draft. Round one coming up from Buffalo, New York later on this week. And you'll be hard-pressed to find a bigger draft nick than our next guest. John Buchagross joins us here on the Progressive Guest Line. We'll be leading the draft coverage nationally for ESPN beginning Friday. And real quickly to get us started, how about the host team making a splash, John? Buffalo yesterday trading away Bowen Byram and Jordan Greenway to Chicago for a king's ransom that includes the number 4 overall pick. It has been a minute since we've seen a top 5 picked move. What was your reaction to the change?
8: Yeah, that was certainly came out of nowhere, a big surprise. We knew Bo Byram would get traded. He's only has 1 year left on his contract. Then he's a unrestricted free agent. He wants to be a number one defenseman somewhere, so he wasn't going to sign a contract extension. So when you know someone's not going to do that, I mean, you can use their services, and Buffalo is good to let him walk and use the cap space. Or you can get ahead of it and make a trade to somebody. And Chicago is looking to start to add adult hockey players to their children's team. And he's a 25-year-old guy ready to go. And they gave up a pretty good price in that 4th overall pick. It's not quite really what Buffalo needs is another teenager. I wonder if they're going to try to package and move that pick to trade for an adult hockey player to put on their team. You know, they're an Eastern Conference candidate. to get to the Stanley Cup next year. They're certainly in the conversation. And to lose Byram, looks like they're going to lose Alex Tuch, even Greenway, who's not a big loss, but suddenly they have some subtractions. So they got to replace those guys, and replacing them with an 18-year-old for a team who's kind of in win-now mode now in that window, that I don't think they would do that. But, hey, it's possible, especially with the draft being in Buffalo, that makes it fun for us and the TV coverage on ESPN. But I would look for them to maybe try to move that pick.
9: So we just got done with the NBA draft's first round, where there was the expectation that Dabonsa was going to go with the first pick, but there were still some questions. It does not seem to be the case here for the NHL draft. What are we looking at here in terms of McKenna's probability to go with the first overall selection? Is there a chance we could get a surprise here, John?
8: I think there's definitely a chance. Nobody sees a real clear-cut number one generational guy like a Connor McDavid or an Austin Matthews. It's kind of a spread-out draft. Gavin McKenna is kind of a smallish winger. You know, organizations would rather take a big center iceman or a superstar defenseman like a Cale Makar. Owen Power went to Buffalo a couple of years ago. Rasmus Dahlin. You know, those are the kind of guys, those are premium positions, they call them. So with wingers, it's like, okay, and even a smallish winger like McKenna is, but he kind of reminds me of a Nikita Kucherov, who was undersized, went in the second round, had a lot to prove, but can catch a pass, can make a pass, can shoot the puck really hard. McKenna, great hockey sense. He'll play even better because he's playing with really good players. He probably played with nobody at Penn State who's going to play in the NHL. So they really couldn't use his gifts in many situations. So I think, you know, with Marner leaving for Vegas, McKenna is kind of like that kind of player, great setup guy. I think he'll score a little more than Marner, but, you know, kind of a similar guy. And if you're trying to keep Austin Matthews long term, a player like that would make him happy because we'll probably play with him right away. He'll be in the league next year, where if you do take a defenseman, he probably wouldn't be in the league next year. Ivar Stenberg, the second player, who also will likely play in the NHL, the Swede, a little more well-rounded. Again, not a glitzy superstar, but definitely a really competent, do-everything NHL player. So, yeah, I would say 70% chance it's McKenna going one overall. But with a new GM, you don't really know what they're going to do, and they might do something funky.
5: Well, and with that, so as ESPN's John Buchergras joins us here on the Progressive Guest Line, you were leading the draft lottery broadcast back in May, and I remember watching you, like all of us at home, do that kind of double take when you saw the number 12 ping pong ball pop up, and it was Toronto right after they made the announcements of the new hires and leadership. Now we have the new hire in Jim Hiller as well as their head coach. It's still a long offseason to come, but what is your thought on the philosophy that Toronto has going into the 2026-27 season?
8: Yeah, it's interesting. You know, if I had to say right now, they probably wouldn't be a playoff team. They might play in the tough division in the NHL, the Atlantic. So they're obviously not going to, you know, rebuild unless they trade Matthews and Nylander. As long as they have them, they can't be a rebuild team. So it sounds like they're going to give this a go and try to, you know, win and try to make the smart moves to add players to

0: this team, who has good players. You know, they started to do that. The coach is a great goal suppression coach. The Kings are one of the best teams preventing goals, and that's what they need to do. They didn't score a lot. They were kind of a boring team to watch. But I don't think with Toronto, with Nylander and Matthews, you have to worry about that. They're still going to be exciting. They'll still have some offensive flair, but maybe just be a little better goal prevention. Get goalies, get defensemen. There's been a rumor they might sign Sergei Bobrovsky. Try to get more defensemen and figure that out. Do they trade Morgan Riley? And so, yeah, I think Toronto's going to try to manage this with this draft pick, you know, in all likelihood, Gavin McKenna, and try to get back to that, you know, team that threatens to get to the Stanley Cup final in the East. They got a ways to go, but looks like that's how they're going to play this.
1: Some of the other offerings that are out there, John, in terms of looking at this draft is to be drafted in the top five. The only guy who is an odds-on favorite to do so, Carson Carles. What's your expectation for him? Is he solidly locked into a top five selection?
0: Looks like it. You know, one of those big defensemen. There's good defensemen here. Chase Reed is more offensive guy. You know, Keaton Bearhoff, who we saw play in Las Vegas at the Frozen Four for North Dakota, and will likely go back there. You never know. Could be a situation where he's drafted by someone and they want him to play pro, and he might say, yeah, I'll play pro. So those guys, Carl's the same way. Guy who kind of came on offensively, big and strong. You need big, strong defensemen. That's what makes your hay in the Stanley Cup playoffs. You know, the Golden Knights have shown that. So, yeah, I think you'll see. I like Bearhoff a lot. A lot of people have him going five or six. I wouldn't be surprised if you went earlier. But, yeah, certainly Carles, Reed, Bearhoff, you're going to hear those names. McKenna.
2: Bearhoff, by the way, the draft position set at 7.5, the under minus 125. With that in mind, so
0: yeah,
2: as
0: I
2: we
0: like
2: talk
0: the under there.
2: Okay. All right. See, that's what
0: Take
2: we like
0: under.
2: To hear. with that in mind, John, are there players, as you've gone through your research, that you think could be a little bit underrated and maybe go higher than some other people are projecting, or vice versa, a guy who you think could fall?
0: Yeah, I like Wyatt Cullen a lot. His dad, Matt Cullen, was a longtime NHL player. He's got two brothers as well, so this is like the Hughes family again, starting up with Wyatt Cullen. I just kind of, you know, he kind of reminds me of like that Wyatt Johnston who ended up going 23rd to Dallas, and what a steal that was for the Dallas Stars. And so I just think a name like Wyatt Cullen might go earlier than people have thought. What's his over-under?
2: I'm looking for it right now. I don't see it on the board currently.
1: Problem is they don't hang up for all these guys, which stinks.
0: Gotcha.
2: Dang, I got to look at multiple books for that one.
0: Yeah, he's probably like around 11 or 10. I just think there's a chance someone might love him. He's going to Minnesota this year. I'm sure they wish he had played a year of college hockey already. Because college hockey gives you a great idea. That's why Bearhoff fell, is because he went to North Dakota this year. People thought he could be the first pick of the draft like 2 years ago when he was 16 and dominating because he was shaving like at age 9. So, like, he really developed early. So he didn't go crazy at North Dakota, even though he was only 17 years old. So I think with Cullen, they probably wish, God, because, you know, if he goes out this year and gets 30 goals at Minnesota, they're like, well, that's a top three pick. Now, if he goes out and it's, you know, 15 goals, 18 goals, you know, Macklin Celebrini scored 30 goals as a 17-year-old at Boston University. When he did that, like, I knew this guy's an absolute superstar. Jack Eichel did that. Other guys, you know, not so much. And so it kind of does slot you moving forward. So, but yeah, Wyatt Cullen is the guy that I think should and might go higher than people expect.
2: Great stuff, John. And I will be on the prowl for a handful of books to see what we can find there. Thank you for doing this, especially on your drive to Buffalo. Will do. Will do. Appreciate this. Have a great broadcast.
0: Absolutely. I'm about to eat a lot of crap food on the New Jersey-New York Turnpike. So thanks for that.
2: Yes, you got to. John Buchagross, everybody. Coverage beginning on ESPN2 at 6 Eastern on Friday. Round 1 officially getting underway Friday at 7 Eastern on ESPN. We've got to step aside here real quickly when we come back, resetting for hour 2 of the program. I do want to rehash some of Mike Babcock's comments from yesterday as well. But so much more to come. The WNBA, we've got golf. Stick around. Money Moves after this.
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2: Money Moves, VSiN, the Sports Betting Network, SiriusXM Channel 158. Stormy Bonantoni, Jonathan Von Tobel with you. One more hour to go as we are live, as always, from downtown Las Vegas. Circa Resort and Casino. Had a great conversation in the last segment with ESPN's John Buchagross. He will be the lead host for the NHL draft on ESPN beginning on Friday. And he did encourage me to make a bet. We just got it in the account at BetMGM. Keaton Verhoff, a player from North Dakota, to go under 7.5 for the draft position, minus 125. I could not find anything still on Wyatt Cullen, another player he thought could exceed expectations in the draft. So I will continue to prowl sports books, maybe see what we can find out there. But at least in the books I have accessible, couldn't find anything. But Keaton Verhoff, North Dakota. Let's get it going, under 7.5.
3: Okay, let me see if I could find it.
2: It's on BetMGM.
3: Got it. Yep, I'm looking right now. All right. I'm in.
2: You're going to come in, team play? Let's do it. Hopefully we can bounce back from the NBA draft.
3: Yeah, I was going to say, I need this, John.
2: Which, by the way, I know you were giving grief to our guy, Zach Cohen. I saw, like, eight units or so in the draft.
3: Yeah, I was giving grief to Zach because he's a basketball hipster, and he gave me a will actually when it came to something in the draft yesterday. But outside of that, obviously, Zach has been doing a tremendous job and did a good job on the NBA draft preview yesterday as well, with a smorgasbord of guests, including Bruce Pearl that was on with him.
2: Yeah.
3: So, good job by Zach, and hoping that next year's NBA draft goes better. And also, I told this to Matt yesterday, Matt Eubanks, I was on with them on VSiN Primetime. I also just kind of hope we get more next year, too. This was kind of disappointing in terms of offerings for the NBA draft. So the hope is that maybe there's some more offerings next year, but we'll see.
2: Sure. And obviously, as I am going through markets currently for the NHL draft, would be nice to see some more there as well. Gavin McKenna has been long predicted to be your number one overall pick to the Toronto Maple Leafs in that spot. Minus 3,000, the current price. Ivar Stenberg, your $7 favorite to go number two overall. San Jose Sharks currently in that position. Still to come this hour, we'll get into plenty of WNBA. We've got a four-game slate coming up tonight. We'll talk a little Travelers Championship with Jeff Sherman as well. Vegas odds maker, get into what is the eighth signature event of the PGA Tour season. Best bets at the end of the hour, as usual, including two World Cup plays that I have. And yes,
3: we'll have to ask Jeff about that new PGA format.
2: Yes,
3: as
2: exactly,
3: well,
2: for sure.
3: That's coming up here, which is going to be pretty interesting. Relegation.
2: Yeah, so I specifically didn't bring this up on the show yesterday because I want to speak to somebody who's more educated on it and can tell us why it's good or why it's not.
3: Yeah.
2: You know? So, yes, that'll be a fun conversation coming up in just a little bit. Yesterday at the end of the show, we did officially put in our plays that, for those of you who are already VSiN Pro subscribers, you've already got the NFL betting guide downloaded and ready to go. You've seen all of the picks for all of the hosts and analysts. For us specifically, we did put in our plays so that they are documented with our Money Moves record moving forward as well. But just to reiterate and go through a little bit of the rationale of the plays that we do have already here in June for the NFL season, what did you ultimately put in pocket?
3: All right, yeah, so these are pretty simple. We've talked about a lot about these. There's a few more, too, that I've added in the days since we submitted our selections.
2: Okay.
3: But, yeah, Cincinnati Bengals over 10.5 wins, plus 115. I think you can play the alternate win total 11.5 at over 2-1 as well. The Falcons over 6.5 wins at minus 115, and then the Falcons to win the NFC South at plus 425. We will see what happens at the starting quarterback position, but I echo a lot of what Adam Burke told us yesterday when we were discussing this division as a whole. I am in the camp that Kevin Stefanski is a damn good coach, and I think that with a roster like this on offense in a winnable division and two quarterbacks that I think are pretty serviceable, my expectation is that Tua Tagovailoa will win the job, that they're going to be able to be very competitive, very good, and potentially win that division. So Falcons over 6.5 wins paired with the NFC South, and then the Bengals, some of the ones that I've added as well, like Joe Burrow to win MVP at 10-1. All tied into kind of together. So we'll see. You know, maybe a little dangerous when you're talking about correlating everything, tying it all together, but I do think the Bengals are on the verge of having a really, really strong year.
2: I did have a funny moment with my husband yesterday, by the way, because on the show yesterday, we had Adam Burke on, our VSiN managing editor here, who did such great work basically herding cats, making sure that all of us got our picks in for the betting guide, organizing it, writing articles, all of those things. But the two of you are also friends with my husband outside of work. And I was talking to him about how it's like, hey, listen, next time you talk to JVT and Adam, you should know, they were not very kind about your Panthers yesterday. And he's like, oh my God, I thought you were going to tell me something actually serious, that something was wrong. He's like, no, just wanted to make sure you knew what was up. As for me, yes, we have already broken down the Cincinnati Bengals, but that is a good reminder again as well. We talk about all the podcasts we have available here at Beeson. If you download Money Moves wherever you get your podcast, you can listen to that full conversation we had with Adam yesterday. You can look to last week when we were discussing the deep dive on Cincinnati specifically, but I do have them to win both the AFC North and over the 10.5 wins at plus money prices, 2-1 for the division, plus 120 for the over 10.5 wins. In the division as well, the Browns under 6.5 wins. It's not like I do not want to get in the habit of laying a minus 160 price for a bet that I have to sit on for 7 months. Mm-hmm. But this is one that, just going through things, I feel pretty confident in.
3: I would assume, because you're laying a $160 yes. under 6.5. So I guess my question would be, because you think there's value in under 6.5 and minus 160, would you play Browns at like 10-1 or better to have the worst record in the NFL?
2: I wouldn't hate it. Like, that would be, I think, a decent thing just to throw in and see what happens. But I didn't want to, specifically for the thought process of, this is a team that I think is building toward better things in the next coming years. So there's going to be obviously a strong attempt and a want to win games. I just don't think that they have the infrastructure currently in order to do that. Mm-hmm. And especially at the quarterback position, where you look at some of the numbers for who we are anticipating in being the quarterback now, and Deshaun Watson, he hasn't done anything for you since 2020, aside from maybe one good half of football against the Ravens, a game in which he came out of getting hurt. So when that's your number one option for somebody we haven't seen anything positive out of in the last 6 years, and you're telling me that that's a quarterback that's better than the other options that you have, that doesn't exactly give me a ton of confidence in Shedeur Sanders or beyond. You also, despite having a defense that I think should still be good and still be competent with the pieces that they have, you still lost the best player in the NFL on that side of the ball, as well as a part of what you did in some of your offseason moves. So I feel like the under 6.5 is the way to go in this one. As far as the Lions, though, these are the bets that I haven't really discussed yet. I am on the Lions to win the NFC North at plus 180, and the over 10.5 wins on them as well, minus 110. It's been well documented that every single year we see at least one team go from worst to first. This is the most obvious candidate. They had a better record than the aforementioned Carolina Panthers last year, and they came in last in their division, if you want to keep that in mind for perspective. But last year was a big season of change, I think, for the Lions. You move on from both of your coordinators as they get head coaching opportunities. They had the most injured defense in the entire league the last 2 years. 31 combined games missed last season from week one starters in the secondary alone. So if they stay healthy on that side of the ball, I think 2-4 in the NFC North isn't happening again, right? Also, because despite the success you had last year, because you finished last, you now benefit from the last place schedule as well. It is the easiest schedule in the league in terms of opponent win total. 6th easiest on the board in terms of opponent win percentage from last year as well. Jared Goff, we know, has led the NFL in pass yards, passing touchdowns over the last 2 years. Offensively, they can hurt you in a variety of ways. And defensively, they should be able to do enough as well. So this is a team I actually like so much that in the grid on the betting guide we did this year, and that is one of the features of this year's NFL betting guide. It is every year, but every single one of our hosts and NFL analysts makes their selections for, even if they're not official bets, makes their selections for who they think is going to win every single division, is going to make the playoffs, is going to face off in the Super Bowl. And I have the Lions going to the Super Bowl this year. I think it's going to, in my prediction, I have them and Buffalo going head to head, with Buffalo getting their first Super Bowl. I like the idea of new blood. I think both of these teams are very capable, and the season could set up for them to have a lot of success.
3: Wouldn't disagree at all. It ties into the New England Patriots thing. I brought this up on Pot of the Futures, which is if you look at some of our selections in the guide, some of the popular win totals that are out there as well, the strength of opponents is such a factor now, I think, in a lot of people's thinking after what we just watched with the New England Patriots, that it's hard not to look at them. But I think that the difference is, too, with this Lions team, they do have that really strong upside on offense, mm-hmm. that they're going to be able to tear through this thing, potentially win the NFC. So I wouldn't disagree at all when you look at it. I would disagree with your Buffalo Bills selection. But
2: who do you like coming out of that division?
3: I have a Bengals Rams. Oh, out of that division, I have the Buffalo Bills to win the division, but
2: yeah,
3: it's more
2: like I thought we talked about that yesterday. Patriots more than a bet on the Bills.
3: I think it's like a 10-7 type thing. I have a lot of questions about Buffalo, but mine was how about this? This is a rematch of the SoFi Super Bowl, Bengals Rams, but this time the Bengals get a little revenge for me. So Bengals Rams Super Bowl with the Cincinnati Bengals hoisting it up.
2: That was a big takeaway. Not the Bengals, but the Rams. That was a team that I feel like everyone liked, which I get. Especially when you add a guy like Myles Garrett to the fold, all the talk about even Aaron Donald potentially coming out of retirement, the offensive weapons they have, the Super Bowl being at SoFi, what a storybook this could be. But I don't know. I think there's another team in the NFC West that's going to be ready to go. Not Seattle.
3: Yeah, your team's going to be interesting. I mean,
2: very interesting.
3: Hopefully it's not Mac Jones that's throwing the football.
2: Oh, my gosh.
3: What was that?
2: As I tweeted,
3: first off, I didn't know he had curly hair like that.
2: As I tweeted, if you have not seen this

0: video. Go to Twitter, look at some of the videos that are coming out of Tight End University that George Kittle puts on every year. It's, yes, a workshop for tight ends, but there's a lot of NFL quarterbacks out there to help them do a lot of the work, Mac Jones among them. And does he not look like he... For somebody who's in his 20s, does he not look like a 40-year-old uncle at a barbecue?
1: He looks, I don't even know what to say.
0: I have no words.
1: I watched that and I was like, this is one of the greatest athletes on the planet.
0: It's like uncomfortable to watch, I feel like. You're as a professional athlete, you're not supposed to look like that.
1: Yep. I will say, as we talk about the NFL too, there's a couple of thoughts that are percolating in my mind that I want to start to play on too. You talk about some of these division winners. I was one of the, I wouldn't say few, but I was one of the few that did select the Cowboys to win the NFC East. And you talk about some of these MVP candidates in the range of about 15-1, Dak Prescott. I have some strong thoughts on the Dallas Cowboys this year as well.
0: Beautiful. Okay, we need to step aside here, but like we said, the VSiN NFL betting guide is out now. 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
0: One other thing I did want to say real quickly, as we were discussing some of our NFL betting guide bets, early futures that we have already put in the account looking ahead to the 2026-27 season, was another reason why I like the Lions, in addition to all the stuff that we already laid out, was also just my lack of confidence elsewhere in the division, right? I think that the Chicago Bears are a team that's poised to potentially take a step back. Green Bay is a team that really has me confused about what they're going to be. Detroit, meanwhile, felt like a team that

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4: 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Plus, scripted, nope, unscripted with the crack man, Bill Krakenberger, as always on Thursday. And how about some NHL draft with Luke Swain coming off a great NBA draft? We'll do it. Numbers game, 10 a.m. Eastern, 7 a.m. Pacific, right here at VSIN.
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3: 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Stormy Bonantoni, Jonathan Von Tobel with you. From football to football, as we head out to the pitch, two games in action as the third and final games of the group stage are underway. What is the groan for?
7: Yeah, I mean,
3: I'm the one that should be groaning based on what's happening in the Switzerland-Canada match.
7: You're going to laugh. I mean, I think you're genuinely going to laugh because this is something that I would be looking up on a break on Wednesday, June 24th. But the 2018 USA Olympic basketball roster doesn't really look great on paper.
3: Oh, what is wrong with you? Why are you the way that you are?
7: I just, dude, just, you know, like sometimes like a dog and something gets my attention. I'm like, let me read this article really quickly. I mean, right now, projected roster for Team USA in 2028.
3: We're not doing this.
7: Cooper Flagg, Con Knipple, Jalen Duren, Amen Thompson, Scotty Barnes, Cade Cunningham, Anthony Edwards, Chet Holmgren, Jalen Williams, Tyrese Halliburton, Bam Adebayo, and Jason Tatum. I mean, maybe Devin Booker and Evan. Oh, yeah, just now.
3: Why are you doing this?
7: I'm not really going to be great.
3: Reminder, Chicago Cubs up 10-3 on the Mets. Soak that in.
7: Yeah.
3: Just watch it. Just watch over
7: there.
3: This
7: is work.
3: Yeah. We'll talk about that
7: later.
3: When
7: we're doing our show, when we're together in the summer of 2028 doing our show, remember this moment.
3: Meanwhile, Switzerland dominating play here so far against Canada. 70% possession on their side.
7: Pretty weak backcourt.
3: Scoreless. 0-0 tie right now in the 45th minute. A little bit frustrating as somebody who has Switzerland over 1.5 goals. Still plenty of time. Would like that to happen. Please help me out. Meanwhile, Bosnia-Herzegovina and Qatar. What?
7: You went through that pretty quickly.
3: Wouldn't you?
7: Yes.
3: 2-1 Qatar trailing at this point. And we did see Bosnia -265 favorite around the closing time. So we'll see if they hang on. The total has already gone over as it was juiced to do so. -170. Brazil still to come a little bit later on today against Scotland. Big -310 plus favorites. Should win, you would imagine, although we could have an alien sighting potentially in that match, you tell me?
7: Yeah, there's a Brazilian psychic that has predicted that aliens will come down and abduct players and fans from the stadium here during this game. So free roll on Brazil -310, I would see.
3: Well, listen, we already saw that.
7: What are the house rules on alien invasion? I would assume that you get a refund.
3: There's got to be something for that on the prediction markets, right? Can you go search see if somebody requested that as a potential market? I mean, we did already see the witch doctor from Ghana come through cursing Harry Kane, who, maybe good news for England looking ahead to the weekend, said he has released Harry Kane from the curse. He's allowed to score goals again. So we'll see if that ultimately comes to fruition when all is said and done. That said, we do have some World Cup bets, or I do at least, as we get to the best bets portion of the program. We got to recap before we look ahead to what we're adding in pocket. Not a great day for your girl yesterday in the World Cup. We got a loss and a push. Croatia ends up beating Panama by one. So that's the push. England, as I mentioned. What was the exact quote from the broadcast yesterday? About England historically, like
7: struggling
3: in Massachusetts. Yeah. So accurate. So that obviously doesn't end up coming through for us. Neither does Darren Peterson to go. Whoops. No, that should have been number one overall. That's my fault. Number one.
7: You nailed it.
3: Overall. Yeah, I did. I know. Where was that? So unfortunate there. Just trying to have a little bit of fun on the draft. Tailing what was a nice plus money price. Didn't get there. How about you?
7: Yeah, I didn't have fun last night.
3: Yeah.
7: Didn't have fun last night.
3: You should tell them the gif you sent me.
7: The picture of the massive fissure in the earth with a tiny little band-aid on it.
3: I said, at least you got Darius Acuff
7: to go over, and it was like, yeah, that's great. So Darren Peterson,
3: I guess the band-aid is
7: first overall pick, AJ Dabonsa, third overall pick, Braden Burry's fifth, and then Adaimara to go sixth. So a lot of red X's. We persevere and we move on. That's what we do here.
3: All right, looking to today, obviously this game is already in action, but we gave it out earlier in the program. Switzerland team total over 1.5 plus 150 against Canada. See in the second half if they can capitalize on some of their opportunities. And also later on in the evening, rolling with South Korea, didn't want to lay -170. Just ended up going with the spread here. -1, so you get the push if they only win by one in this spot. But obviously the hope is to win. I think this could be a 2-0, 3-0 type of a game. So give me South Korea getting it done from that standpoint. And we had a great conversation earlier in the program with ESPN's John Buchagross. Reminder, if you missed any of the program or if you want to go back and listen to everything that he had to say, download Money Moves wherever you get your podcasts. When I told him that Keaton Verhoff, his over-under prop position was set at 7.5. He said, oh, that's going under. So I trust him and his research and his intel. Let's hope that is the case. -125 on Keaton Verhoff under 7.5.
7: Cool. Hopefully you get them all. We'll see. Switzerland with the team total not doing you any favors the way they're playing. But I do think they should be able to at least grab this victory. For me, 3 today. Valkyries +2.5. Looks like the best of the market so far. It's down to 1.5. Not the biggest difference in the world. Still think it's playable there at 1.5. Angel Reese under 25.5 points and rebounds at -125 in that same game against said Valkyries. And then with you on the Keaton Verhoeven under 7.5 just because John Buchagrass said so.
3: Okay.

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4: Here we go. 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Mitch Moss, Pauly Howard with you live downtown Vegas. Circa Resort Casino is the spot. Very busy three-hour program lined up today. Tons on the World Cup. Today's Major League Baseball card. Tons of reaction as well from the NBA draft and more on the offseason as well. NFL betting guide, great guests on the program, including Brian Geltzeiler, SiriusXM NBA Radio. His takeaways from the draft last night, round one, Mike Palman Studio. We're doing this every day during the Cup. One segment with Mike, his best bets. He had some great advice yesterday for the next round of group play, and his big bet on the England game came in. Dallin Cuff as well on the World Cup, and Zach Cohen was awesome last night previewing the draft right after us here on the network getting you ready, and has a ton of write-ups as well for the NFL in this upcoming season. Okay, so two games in action as we speak for the World Cup, and one game is completely explosive, and that is the Bosnia match against Qatar. It's 2-1. Steve Wiss came on the show yesterday, and he gave out both teams a score. That's a winner already. And in the other match, Canada and Switzerland, Paulie, didn't a lot of people say that the draw was maybe a good bet in this game? And right now, nothing really going on?
5: Well, no, there's been chances.
4: Well, in terms of the scoreboard?
5: Well, I can't believe the guy for Switzerland had a breakaway. It was mano a mano, him and the keeper, and he wouldn't shoot it. He kept waiting and waiting and waiting, and the keeper knocked it away. Switzerland appears to be the better team, but I know one of the coaches said this to the announcers. The worst way to get the draw is to play for the draw. So even though it could come in here, and we're down to 1.5 under minus 160 now, and the draw is plus 125. Switzerland's outplayed them, should have the lead, but this is interesting where they both benefit with the draw, but there's certainly been plenty of chances here. I would not take the over, but if they had to play a side to win, I think Switzerland would get the 1-0 victory. In the other one...
4: Add this to that match. So I saw some books before the match started move the draw to below 2-1. And now we have a full half of football in the bag, and it has basically moved 70, not even 75 cents.
5: Yeah.
4: So you can still get plus 125 right now on the draw.
5: I would not do that.
4: I
5: know they both benefit, and that's what they want, but they certainly are going for it, and there's been plenty of chances and opportunities. Not to mention you could get a penalty as well.
4: Yeah, my whole takeaway from that is we have half the game in the bag already, and it hasn't even moved a full number yet. So it was below 2-1, and it's still plus 125 for the draw. It feels to me like a full half done and already completed should be, you should split the bike right in half. It should be even money, no better than that for a draw. My simple man takeaway from, you know, soccer and taking it in and looking at the numbers before they move. And again, I'm not a soccer historian. I'm betting a story and anything like that. But it just seems like that might not be that awful. But I understand your point and how it's played out so far.
5: And I don't know, this is everyone's favorite line, too. If Canada decides to park the bus, is that enough as well? Because they win the group if they get a draw.
4: Yeah, right.
5: Because of the goal differential when they destroyed Qatar. So that could be another way to look at it. But still, the Swiss might get one past them here in the second half. Although they've outplayed them. I would play the over in the Bosnia match at 4.5. It's 2-1 Bosnia at halftime. We had our 10th own goal of the tournament, but shots on goal, shots were 11-0 before Qatar scored to make it 2-1. It's been a complete domination, and the field has been tilted in Bosnia's direction. Plenty of opportunities and chances. Total of 4.5 now, and I think, and a lot of people laid the 1.5 plus money in this one in Seattle. I think some people argue Qatar's the worst team in the tournament, and I know they had a couple red cards, but Canada had 32 shots on goal when they played Qatar. So Bosnia can advance here with a win, and I think they can open it up in the second half, and it could be a 4-1, something, 4-2.
4: I would say the perils of sports betting in general, when it is completely one-sided like that, and you're at halftime and it's only a one-goal lead, it feels like you should be up by much more than that if you're a Bosnia backer here. The example would be go back to the game last night, Colombia. That is a hell of a push on the minus one for that club. I don't know how they didn't have like four goals in the game.
5: Yeah. Keeper was great again. Stood out his head. But also, you got two goals disallowed and two goals taken away as well.
4: In the span of like 3 minutes.
5: 20 shots. Oh, it's brutal.
4: I can't believe that. How that game played out with Colombia. And there's a goal right now in the 46th minute. And that goes to the Swiss.
5: Yep. Oh, boy.
4: An open shot there.
5: Oh, boy. Squeaky bum time. Yeah, that's a big one.
4: Mm-hmm.
5: Let's see how what they adjust it now. As I said earlier, they outplayed them in the first half, and that's a big surprise.
4: They were
5: 245 in play now, the Swiss with the goal.
4: Yeah, and they were plus 190 right before they made that. And they keep going up. Now minus 250. And the draw just popped from plus 125 to 3-1. So, again, some of the beats that you're going to take in the sport are unparalleled, basically. I think baseball is the only sport that compares, might be worse than soccer. But how that, having Colombia minus one, first of all, for it to almost be a loser, and how it turned into, like, all of a sudden, plenty of chances for Congo to actually, like, put the neutralizer, or the equalizer, I'm sorry, on the board. Are you serious? That easily could have been 1-1, the way that that played out over the final, like, 25 minutes of the match. I couldn't believe what I was watching last night.
5: Yeah.
4: That just, like, why am I doing this? This added stress, my heart rate before I go to bed is, like, 400 now. Thanks, guys. Mm-hmm. Appreciate that.
5: Well, see if they got a shot, though. You know, Meatman gave them out at a big price. They played well so far, and excellent that they got the win, but sometimes it's hard to score. That's why it's crazy that these parlays keep hitting. That you know, a lot of times you see 1-0 or 1-1 scores, but the opportunities they had, it was ridiculous. And both goals disallowed too is what happened with the offsides and another shenanigans.
4: So I'll put this out to the audience as well. Probably going to ask you, going to ask Mike Palm this a little bit later on as well. There has to be a good angle here with Morocco in the game coming up at 6:00 Eastern time. Against Haiti. At the same time, Scotland's going to play Brazil. This is Group C. Morocco will advance with a win. They're going to win the group with a win and a better goal differential than Brazil.
5: I don't know if that happens, though, because Brazil won 3-0.
4: So I understand that.
5: Yeah.
4: But is that how Morocco... Here's the point, though, is that Haiti is absolutely god-awful. And Morocco is elite defensively.
5: I don't agree with you. I don't agree with anything you just said. I think Scotland was outplayed by Haiti. The line finally came up in the Brazil match. They're up to 320 now. I think if Morocco wins, it's 1-0, 2-0 tops. I don't mind your 2-0 that you said earlier before the show, but I think school could be out in this Brazil match. I don't understand the Scotland love here. So it comes down to motivation, though, as well, with Haiti already being eliminated if they have the bags packed. But I just don't think they're able to overcome this with the goal differential and Brazil will win the group. Although we have a guest coming up who thinks Scotland could keep it close, though. But
4: here's the beauty of this of this day and the next couple of days is that all these matches are obviously being played at the same exact time. So if Morocco can put one on the board early here against Haiti, they did that in their last match and they had to hang on 1-0. And it played out like that. And that total, by the way, was 2 in the game and somehow that was a winner. But if they can put one on the board here and that Brazil game can somehow be scoreless, I don't know, let's say like 35 minutes in, and then, Morocco gets another one on the board. Suddenly we're, tied with the goal differential? And then do both teams play the whole score? This is the beauty of why we talk about like week 17, week 18 in the National Football League over the years.
5: That's why I can't wait to talk to Dallin Cuff, how USA is going to treat it, how Germany's going to treat it. How are they going to treat these matches when they've already won the group? That's fascinating what these teams are going to do. If they sit people, rest people, how they treat it. I mean, that's quite the conundrum here.
4: I also have a very high opinion on Morocco, and I have them on a bet to make the quarterfinals. Mm-hmm. And you can disagree. I absolutely am going to stick to my comment that they're phenomenal defensively. I love this team. I loved them in 2022. And so far they have really captivated my, they got my wallet for sure. And they have my attention with how they have played so far as well. Anything that you like across the board in the late games that we have?
5: Love Brazil, like Morocco. The late session's difficult, and here it is again, because Mexico has already won the group. So how do they treat it? And then the Meat Man loves the South Korea match over.
4: Yeah.
5: But South Korea, if South Africa's got a push here, and it really gets interesting if South Africa gets one early, because then you can see goals. But if South Korea scores early and they park the bus, then I think that's it. And then they advance, and they get out of there with the win. But this goes back to, I don't know how Mexico's going to treat it here. And that's going to be interesting. I would say under 2.5 into Mexico. And I think South Korea is a pretty good price, though. I've been impressed with them. I thought they deserved a better fate and outcome against Mexico. I thought they outplayed them for portions of the first half. I think South Korea -160 in that range to win is a pretty good bet. And I think they get it done.
4: Yeah, I've reached out and talked to a lot of people about these matches today. This is one from one pro bettor on the Mexico match tonight, pointing out that obviously they don't need to do anything, qualified with nothing really to gain. He told me that they're going to sit their yellow-carded players to protect against suspension. So this one could be more competitive than it should be. Under 2.5, -115 was a play for him. The keeper for Mexico is the absolute nuts, and their two top strikers have yellow cards. And this bettor has been betting Mexico under so far in the tournament. And I think that's a good angle right there.
5: If Mexico loses, and you know if they fall behind early, then it gets interesting as well. What could happen? Is Chechia could push as well. What could happen? So that's wild. And I did some research too on that angle with what's going to happen in Kansas City. That Austria-Algeria match where you're better off losing, that's incredible. Based on who you could play if you win, this is phenomenal stuff.
4: Nil-nil detector on that match?
5: The total's 1.5 in some places, yeah.
4: Observations from the draft last night. We'll discuss teams who really helped themselves. The rich got richer and discuss Rookie of the Year numbers coming up next year on VSiN.
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1: All right, so round one, NBA draft in the books. Definitely lost a couple of bets on that based on Peterson going second overall. And so that wiped out my Peterson bets and also took care of Boozer going number two. With that in mind, I actually now, I like it for my Utah Jazz futures better that they actually took Peterson. And I've come around on the idea of Cam Boozer being a really good pro, but I think Peterson playing for this team and how deep the Jazz are going to be now, I love having this team in pocket already to win the West, and I can't wait to see how many sports books early on here will have maybe some differences with their win total if they don't copy and paste.
2: Yeah. Young team with a lot of good players, and now they're finally going for it. Stunning how it was all chalk. If you follow the steam, you started off 7-0. Incredible. DeBansa, $4 up to $1,600. Peterson to go second.
1: There's another goal on the board.
2: Oh, boy. 2-0 Switzerland.
1: That may have been a sizable mistake. I came in late to it, but from Canada.
2: A turnover?
1: I think it may have been.
2: Wow.
1: Their fans are stunned, and the players the same exact thing.
2: You got to sweat the

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4: Hey, everybody. 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
10: More NBA draft and offseason here. Maybe try to find a bet for next season as we go out to the Progressive guest line. Brian Geltzeiler joins the program. Love talking to this guy. You can follow him on X at BGeltzNBA. Does a great job on SiriusXM NBA as well. Brian, thanks for the time as always. We appreciate that. We were saying in the previous segment, kind of feels like the rich got richer last night, so to speak, like Oklahoma City and San Antonio. To me, they killed it. What'd you make of those two drafts? And I guess maybe what else did you love?
11: Well, listen, OKC's got a model here, guys. And the model has to do with, we're going to sign short-term contracts to anybody that's not one of our big three. And then when those contracts expire, we're going to replenish with rookie scale guys and be able to rely on those guys to be supporting players. Last night, you saw that Adai Mara was picked at number 12, who is a very good pick for them because he's one of these guys with enough length and enough skill that he can give Victor Wembanyama a little bit of a hard time and lets them match up better with San Antonio. Isaiah Hartenstein's got a team option for $29 million this year. They don't have to exercise it now. And last year, they took Thomas Sorber, who spent the entire year hurt. They got two guys in center position on rookie scale deals to go along with Holmgren.

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2: 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And how about some NHL draft with Luke Swain coming off a great NBA draft? 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
9: Coming down to the wire in soccer, sit tight. NBA draft, Johnson to the Mavs, 11-1. Anderson to the Hornets, 18-1. The moves at Pauly Market and DK, all on the money. Top seven picks, all chalk. Peterson to go number two in the last couple days, went from 140 to 450. Boozer number three, 120 to 330. Debonsa number one overall, $4, $5, close 1600. Swain to go 15th was 8-1. And I think he was talking about the guy in the mid-20s. Fran Fraschilla had a great line. Well, you know, he plays in that league. No autopsy, no foul. But they said with that guy, I think he went 25th with what the Knicks did. Any other surprises to you or what you liked or big tickets that cashed? You are true that it seemed accurate that Mara to OKC was going to happen.
10: What do we think of the Grizzlies? They kept backing up,
9: yeah,
10: adding second-round picks. There's got to be more to this, right? Is that the report that I saw today is that teams, if Memphis actually is serious about trading Ja Morant, teams are going to want like multiple picks along with it.
9: Yeah. How about that fall from grace?
10: Absolutely. He was one of the best guards in the entire league.
9: Yeah, nobody wants him, and you got to give up picks to get rid of him. England, Ghana, 0-0, 16-1. Draw plus 650. Croatia, 1-0, plus 550. Colombia, 1-0. 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Caesars, DraftKings, most strikeouts. Lazardo, 6-1. Most runs, Phillies, 15, 20-1. Depends where you bet it. highest

0: Kansas City Chiefs to have a bounce-back season. He has them as one of his best bets to win the AFC West at plus 180 and to win the Super Bowl at 15-1. He says it's a buy-low spot on the Chiefs. The Chiefs will open the season on Monday night, September the 14th, 2.5-point favorites over the Denver Broncos. At Matt's pick to win the NFC, the Los Angeles Rams. Meanwhile, Dave Tooley likes the Detroit Lions a lot. Super Bowl at 18-1, NFC North at plus 165, and over 10.5 wins. 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
1: Coming up on the next episode of Money Moves, going to be absolutely fantastic. Zach Cohen, our senior editor and resident NBA Bigfoot, will join the program. We are post-NBA draft. What does he think about winners and losers? Who is his selection at this point to an NBA Rookie of the Year? And how does he handle the heat now that they have Giannis Antetokounmpo? Former pro Chris Jimenez will join us as well. We get the big picture look at Major League Baseball and the American League. So don't miss it. It's Money Moves here on VSIN, 11-1 Pacific, 2-4 Eastern on the Sports Betting Network.
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5: 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I'm going to say the Bengals are more likely to cash. 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
9: It's good to have you on board. Thanks for watching, as always, on YouTube TV, listening on Sirius XM channel 158, iHeartRadio, TuneIn Radio, or any of our great affiliates across the country. We are live in downtown Las Vegas from the Circa Resort at Casino. Mitch Moss, Pauly Howard here on a Wednesday. Busy hour coming up. Mike Palm's going to join the program. This is really cool. Mike, admittedly, never used to like the sport of soccer, ever. Dad hated it. So he just, nope, can't play, don't watch it, hate, whatever. We're not going to be a soccer family. And in the pandemic, Mike wanted something to bet because nothing was going on. So he was attracted to some of these kind of obscure soccer leagues.
10: Bundesliga.
9: Oh, and beyond that.
10: With that, yeah.
9: Fast forward to today, Mike Palm absolutely loves soccer, has for now several years. I think it's probably his favorite sport to bet on. He's going to join us every single day when we're on the air, Monday through Friday, for one segment to talk about that day's schedule when we have so many of these matches going on. And that segment today is coming up in 15 minutes. Also in a half an hour, we'll get into today's Major League Baseball card. Some would say I'm burning money, but I made a future bet last night / this morning in this sport. It's an award bet, Pauly. I'll tell you about that in 30 minutes. And Dallin Cuff as well on the show to talk World Cup in 45 minutes. I stand corrected about one thing to finish the hour, last hour, and that is I was looking at the times, and thanks to Cleveland Picks on X, he's like, yeah, I made the same mistake looking at the BBC website for as it stands in all the upcoming games that we have in the World Cup. It's actually the first. I said the second, I believe.
10: Yeah.
9: It would be Wednesday the 1st.
10: Yeah, that's our next, yes.
9: Yeah.
10: Okay.
9: Yeah, so my...
10: That is a nice...

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9: 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Just work with them. Are they going to give Mahomes the MVP and Jaden comeback player of the year?
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12: All right, so full schedule today in Major League Baseball. A couple of games in the books already. Cubs got by the Mets. Squeaked by, 10-3. Dansby Swanson, two dingers, including a grand slam, had seven RBIs. He's batting .194 on the year.
13: You want to come right back with them? They're 5-0 against the Mets this year.
12: Sure, why not?
13: Did you see
12: it's Imanaga, by the way, yeah.
13: Oh, sorry. Did you see what happened last night in that game?
12: In the Cubs game?
13: Yeah. Audience, I can't believe Negative. This is the rule. The Cubs were stunned. I couldn't believe it. Russo went off on it today on First Take as well, our buddy Russo. PCA's on first base in the seventh inning. It's a three-ball count. He steals second. It's ball four, but it's close. They throw down anyways. He comes off the bag. You're out. They're incredulous. Like, what are you talking about? It's ball four. I get the bait. He walks. You go, no, he came off the bag. You're out on the slide. You ever see that before?
12: That has to be wrong.
13: That's what I thought.
12: That has to be incorrect.
13: He was out.
12: And they stuck with the ruling?
13: Yeah. Cubs are going crazy. PCA couldn't believe it. Russo's ranting about it. Our guys in Dallas were watching it live when it happened.
12: I've never heard such
13: a thing. Yeah. You came off the bag, but the guy walked. You're entitled to second base. He walked. It was ball four.
12: I'm befuddled right now.
13: Yeah, so was I.
12: I'm lost. This is like a foreign language to me.
13: Yeah.
12: That makes absolutely zero sense.
13: I've never seen that before. Been watching baseball almost 50 years. I've never seen that.
12: Okay.
13: I don't even know if that's the correct ruling. How is that the correct ruling?
12: It can't be.
13: Yeah.
12: Under what circumstances does that make it the letter of the law?
13: Are they saying, well, you're making... By sliding over the bag, you're making a move to

0: But the Brewers are,
1: yeah,
0: they are such an amazing organization. When they beat the Reds last night 2-0, that made it, Paul, are you ready for this? 47-19 against the Reds since 2022, and they have now won 9 consecutive series against them. And oh, by the way, there's this. What a tweet from Codify Baseball. The last 3 Major League Baseball pitchers with 10-plus Ks, 0 walks, and 1 or fewer hits allowed in a game are all Milwaukee Brewers. Here's the great part. Mizorowski did it June 12th. Brandon Woodruff did it 2 days ago. And Brandon Sprout did it yesterday. Are you serious?
1: Yeah. They also had that funky number where you couldn't beat Pittsburgh, couldn't win in Milwaukee.
0: That's right.
1: It's like 18, 19 in a row, something absurd too.
0: Yeah.
1: So,
0: and I will tell you this.
1: Maybe this is the year. I know you got to fade the Dodgers.
0: I know.
1: But maybe this is the year that they're just so good and the pitching staff's insane.
0: Yeah, and they're going to have, I know that they'll have Miz going twice in a series. The other team will not. And I can tell you this right now. Unless the number is just completely, I mean absolutely unbettable, I will be on the Brewers for the most wins in July. That's it. I already looked at the schedule. This team is, they get better and better. Last year, they were cooking in the summertime. I firmly believe this is going to continue. And that will be a team I'm going to have next month. Jot it down right now. Unless it's like plus $2 and it pass.
1: 20 minutes away. Can't wait. Brazil was 220. Oh, I think open 190. They're up to 310.
0: Yeah.
1: Morocco was 550. They're down to 370 against Haiti. $30 million in guaranteed prizes. 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
0: We'll talk a little NFL, by the way, today on the program. Zach Cohn's going to join the program in about an hour, and he did a great job with the NFL betting guide here at VSiN. A little bit, you're talking about the worst-to-first candidates. He's got breakdowns on MVPs that he likes. He wrote up one of the divisions overall. He has a ton of content, as he does pretty much every single day. And I also listened to Zach on the way home yesterday on the special NBA draft edition of Hardwood Handicappers. That dude was so well prepared and had just top-notch questions for both of the guests that he had on during that. Great job by Zach last night on the show. Up next, more World Cup. Dallin Cuff on the program, a betting opinion on 2 matches coming up. And what was it like as a fan to experience Seattle last Friday for USA and Australia?
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9: Major League Baseball, the San Francisco Giants home tonight as they take on the Athletics. Gage Jump going up against Tyler Mahle. The Athletics minus 116 on the money line. The Giants minus 102. Over-under in San Francisco is at 8. While J.P. Sears making his season debut tonight for the Padres as he goes up against Martin Perez in the Atlanta Braves. The Braves minus 124. San Diego plus 106. The over-under at Petco Park, 8.5. The St. Louis Cardinals at Busch Stadium continuing their series with the Arizona Diamondbacks. Matthew Liberatore getting the start against Mitch Bratt. The Diamondbacks minus 102, St. Louis minus 116, over-under is at 9. And the Dodgers with Shohei Ohtani on the mound in Minnesota against Joe Ryan and the Twins. The Dodgers minus 176, Minnesota plus 148 with the over-under of 8. I'm Tony DeZiri from VSiN, the Sports Betting Network.
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0: Cannot get enough of the World Cup. We have the fever. It's over-delivered, in my opinion. Been better than anticipated. And more on that now as we go out to the Progressive guest line. Dalen Cuff, very cool, man. He's joining us once a week around the same time as the event continues. Joins the program, Progressive guest line. Dalen, thank you very much. We have to start here. You told us that you were making the trek as a fan last week to Seattle to watch, and you don't do a lot as a fan, right? You made that pretty clear on the air. So what was that like to see that scene and experience that in Seattle last Friday for USA and Australia?
10: It was one of the best, not just sporting experience, one of the best experiences of my life. And I got to share with my wife, who played college soccer, played at Charleston Southern. So she was so amped about the game, and we've been talking about it for months, the opportunity to go. I would say a couple things. First and foremost, the venue matters. And being in Seattle, I think even heightened the experience because it's a walkable venue. So you had that European feel where everybody's walking to the match and just you could feel the energy as you get closer and closer. Every bar you passed, of course, we had to stop in one at 8:15 and 8:45. And that has to happen, you know, Pacific time. But we're up in there and there's this the vibe is great. I would say the Aussies showed themselves well, too. There's a good amount of yellow and green in that mix, too. And as you got in the stadium, there was that energy, the fever pitch building. And I think what this event is doing, not just for America, but more broadly, not to get political, but we got some issues and how the world views us and how we view the world. There's all types of different challenges right now. But the best of America has been on display right now. Europeans are coming over and be like, wow, this is the America that I remember and thought I knew. Well, this is still it. All right. And Americans still are pumped to host this event and be part of this event. And then their team is representing in such a way that is so palpable that everybody in that stands, guys, nobody sat for the entire match, which when I went to the ones in Brazil in 2014, we saw U.S. play Portugal and U.S. play Germany and Manaus in the Amazons. And then once another game in Recife in the northeast part of the country, there was a great energy, but it wasn't all U.S. fans. There were people sat. It's just a different environment. Everybody standing the entire time, chanting the energy. The national anthem is something I'm never going to forget. Everybody just belting it out with complete pride that we are Americans. We are here. We want to represent. And we've got this team right now that is representing us at the highest level, at the utmost that I ever thought they could do. I did not think, obviously, I was with you guys a couple weeks ago. I was very skeptical. We'd never seen the team put it together. We saw an amazing 90 minutes. We saw a really good 70 minutes the other day. Mm-hmm. And this team is exuding everything Americans want to see. So it was

0: The numbers are striking. I mean, he was everything that people thought he was going to be. One of the things I was surprised by as I sort of dug into the numbers is like, he was not utilized as much of a runner as his skill set would suggest. He is a really good athlete, and they probably handled him with a little more kid gloves than they maybe needed to at times last year. And as he became more comfortable, you saw them open up more options. I think you're going to see like an even next level of what Arch Manning can do this year, because there's more tools in that toolbox than I think he really showcased last year.
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4: Welcome in live in Vegas. Circa Resort and Casino is the spot. Mitch Moss, Pauly Howard here on a Wednesday. Loaded final hour of the program. We're going to bump up our best bets in pocket plays coming up in 15 minutes because Zach Cohen from right here at VSiN is going to join us for the final half an hour. His takeaways from the NBA draft last night. We'll get some futures in the offseason and also a ton of content from him at the NFL betting guide that you can find right now at vsin.com/subscribe. These two matches in the 6 o'clock Eastern window are about to kick off, and you're seeing the money line here on Brazil go to the moon.
5: Yeah.
4: And it's coming back down on Morocco.
5: Big time. The parlay's $1.40 now. Brazil opened like 190. And, you know, 220 in that range. Now they got up to 330. Now they're back down to $3 as we kick off. Morocco was 550 yesterday. And they go off about 330, 340 at Caesars and at DraftKings. So the parlay turns out to be about $1.40 here with these two big boys going and seeing they both should going to advance.
4: I should probably take a little under three right now in this Morocco match.
5: Yeah, I'm with you.
4: Based on this again, because if Brazil jumps on Scotland early, that is probably a big if based on how Scotland's going to play this match. And Dalen Cuff joined us in the previous segment talking about how they're going to park the bus and they want nothing to happen here.
5: If they score early, it's bedlam. Scotland advances with a win. They win the group with a win and a Morocco draw. This could be fun. But I just think teams are too... I just think Morocco and Brazil are too good. And we've disagreed through the last 2 hours of the show. I think Haiti is right there with Scotland. I don't think there's a big difference.
4: Well, the idea of like Haiti, like just saying to themselves, yeah, we're not going to advance. Mm-hmm. We have nothing to play for. I don't think that's going to be the case. I think they're going to go out there with a ton of pride and give Morocco everything they possibly have. And if my thought is if Brazil scores here early, like, I probably want to be on the under in this Morocco match because at some point with the scoreboard watching, they're going to realize now the goal differential is at three.

0: cleaned up with that.
1: I had a very strong opinion yesterday on the idea of the teams picking fifth and sixth, the Clippers and the Nets making a monumental mistake if they pass on Darius Acuff, and they did. And we can, I will admit it if I'm wrong, it could be proven in a year, two, three, whatever it is. I still can't believe they did it. And I think those other two players are, I think Brown can be really, really good. They passed on Darius Acuff? We're not serious here in the NBA.
0: I bet the crowd went crazy for the pick. All the Nets fans loved the pick. I was surprised. It's like, I think Acuff can, Brazil, baby, take that. And there's a goal in the first 10.
1: They got one, huh?
0: There you go. That cashes. That's almost 4-1.
1: Misplay. Watch it right now. It was so easy.
0: Oh, what are you doing? Another misplay by the keeper. What's going on?
1: I think I'm going to get involved right now with the Morocco game under.
0: Yeah. It's not Scottish. It's crap.
1: I think I got to do that.
0: Scott out of here. Scotland. Fugazi.
1: Now,
0: Scotland.
1: I will also point out, though, that Acuff is going to a destination now where most players go to die.
0: Fair. Bad organization, no doubt.
1: One of the worst.
0: Why'd you fire Mike Brown? Come on, you won the division. How do you get rid of Mike Brown?
1: They got rid of Fox and Halliburton.
0: Yeah, Halliburton, yes.
1: Under three is now already $2 in the Morocco match.
0: What did that pay? Plus 420, goal in the first 10. Hello.
1: It keeps, banger. Under three, now it just went up again. I think it might take a little under 2.5 here.
0: Now does Morocco play with their food? Maybe you're not scoreboard watching. I don't know. This is fascinating. I love this stuff. You know, goes back to the Bears when Matt Nagy was the coach. Yeah. The implications. Well, I don't know. Well, maybe we'll find out again. What are you, Morris code? What are you talking about? Just have someone text you what the halftime score is.
1: Right.
0: Or what's going on in the other games.
1: Sure.
0: I don't know. That bizarre answer from Nagy back in the day. It's like, who knows what some of these lunatics.
1: Yeah, that's when it was like, are they sending in the Raven from Game of Thrones?
0: Yes, right. I got to find out. You can't get the score if someone texts you. Someone's talking in your ear.
1: Yeah. That is just a really dumb thing for a coach to say.
0: Yeah.
1: Did something happen, by the way, in the Morocco match? Why did the total just change numbers?
0: What are you seeing?
1: The under 2.5 moved into, oh, no, it keeps moving. It keeps moving. It's all over the map.
0: What do you got?
1: It's minus 120 now under 2.5. The three under three is already higher than $2. That keeps escalating. That has to be, is there somehow like, because we're 9 minutes into the matches and it's already changed that much. Is it somehow, did they get the algorithm to align with this Brazil game? Because if they score, is it change it already by, because it was $1.07 to the under before the match at under three goals.
0: Yeah. Because now they figure, yeah, Brazil's going to get another one.
1: Sure.
0: Then you can't overcome this goal.
1: And
0: difference.
1: What? I tried to bet under 2.5 minus 118. Bet's rejected. Thanks, Boyd. Good stuff out of you.
0: Oh, you know why it was rejected? You got lucky. Haiti just scored.
1: Oh, did I?
0: Are you kidding?
1: No, that's why I was asking if the number.
0: You're right. Haiti just scored.
1: Okay, well, then thank you.
0: Oh, my God.
1: Thank you. I'll get a better number. Actually, why did they not offer, like, a market correction then?
0: Yeah, well, you know,
1: this stuff is changing all the time. It should have popped up like, hey, here's the new number now. Would you like it? It never did.
0: Did that first 10 get there or no?
1: It looks like it was right after the 10.
0: Oh, my God. All right. That's a banger.
1: Maybe it did. Maybe it did.
0: That is a banger.
1: Yeah.
0: Haiti, not to be trifled with. How about that?
1: Sure. Now, where are you at with Morocco?
0: Yeah.
1: What are they playing for?
0: I know. It's over now. Forget it.
1: We'll get to our in-pocket plays coming up on Follow the Money. 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

0: visions of grandeur when you go get a player like Giannis. 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But again, I think that there's other things to come here, right?
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3: 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And how about some NHL draft with Luke Swain coming off a great NBA draft? 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Numbers Game, 10 a.m. Eastern, 7 a.m. Pacific, right here at VSiN.
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5: It's good to have you on board here on a Wednesday. Right now, World Cup action. Brazil 1-0 against Scotland. They took that goal off the board. They are in the 29th minute right now. And the other match is Haiti 1-0 over Morocco in the 30th minute of that match. NBA draft first round in the books from last night. We go out to the Progressive guest line now as Zach Cohen joins the program. Zach hosted a special NBA draft edition of Hardwood Handicappers, a great podcast throughout the NBA season here at VSiN last night. And Zach, thanks for the time today, man. Tip of the cap. You were awesome with your guests last night. You had Bruce Pearl on and Ryan McDonough, who's a former GM of the Phoenix Suns. I thought it was a great listen on the way home.
6: Thank you. Yeah, I was really lucky to have those two guests. The producers did a great job of putting that together, and hearing from Bruce Pearl was great, and Ryan McDonough has been awesome every time I've talked to him. Really nice guy, too.
5: Yeah. So how did you do with your bets on the draft last night?
6: I did really well. I mean, dating back to like March, when you include kind of where I took AJ DeBonta to go number one at plus 135, I did really well. But just isolating kind of last night alone, I also did pretty well because I nailed 5, 6, 7, and that ended up being absolutely huge for me. So All plus money odds on all three of those plays. I posted them to vsin.com on Monday. I talked about them on the show. I really, really had a good feeling about Wagler, Brown, Acuff going in that order. And it was kind of crazy. I talked about it a little bit on the podcast today on Hardwood Handicappers, but kind of tough doing this without like Jonathan Givony, who did a really good job for ESPN, just kind of making all the phone calls and getting all the information for us that we can then use to bet. But this year, it felt like the players themselves were kind of spilling more information than we usually do. I mean, Wagler talked about having only played for the Bulls and Clippers in workouts, and that kind of made me feel like the Clippers were the only option because we all knew Caleb Wilson was going number four. And Brown spoke a lot about his relationship with some of the Brooklyn guys. And Acuff, I just think we all knew Acuff was going to Sacramento.
7: Okay, what do you think of the Michigan guys and what their future is in the league if they can develop and be stars?
6: I like all three of them. I was really, really high on all three. I think Mara was my favorite. Uh-huh. I was a little surprised to see him slip out of the top 10, but I understand the guard play in this draft is like out of this world. But I think all of them landed in really good spots.

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2: 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Former pro Chris Jimenez will join us as well. 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
4: As our producer Luke called it, a world-class ripper by Haiti. Another goal, 2-1. Well, my bet's dead, under 3.5. Kiss that one goodbye. But as soon as Morocco scored to make it 1-1, Haiti went back to 11-1 to win. Now they're plus 175. They are
5: going to have the lead at halftime and almost 2-1 to win the damn thing.
4: And I think 2-1 was 12-1 in the 30th minute when he ran down those exact scores.
5: That's what you said. Hey. For the match, this is going to be a banger. 2-1 Haiti exacta was 45-1.
4: Sure.
5: We're really getting into some. 3-1 was 175.
4: Oh,
5: it's in play. It's in play. Come on, Brazil.
4: Oh, so close. All right, hanging out here, Zach Cohen, still on the program, the progressive guest line. 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Let's go betting guide now, NFL guide, out vsin.com/subscribe. I called them an unlikely candidate, but you really like Minnesota, huh, going into the season?
6: Yeah, I did this last year, too. I feel a little bit better about it this year, though. I just feel like this team, as long as they have Kevin O'Connell as their offensive play caller and Brian Flores as their defensive play caller, I'm going to feel really good about them. And I feel like so many things went wrong to start last season that they can't possibly happen again. I mean, the offensive line health was a disaster to start last year. They should be in better shape up front this year. And I do think that the quarterback room is going to be a little bit better with Kyler Murray coming in. I mean, I do live out here in Arizona. Whenever I've watched Murray, I've not been that impressed, but there's no denying that there's talent there. He can really run. He has a big arm. And just putting somebody like that in a situation where you're surrounded by pass-catching talent and you have one of the best play callers in the league, I think you could expect a major bounce back, just like you kind of saw out of Sam Darnold. I feel like Murray's going to get his career back on track if he is the starter here. If not, I feel like it says good things about what J.J. McCarthy was able to do in training camp. But I like this team signing Juwan Jennings. I think they have one of the best, groups of pass catchers in the entire NFL, and I trust the coaching. So I have the Vikings to go over 8.5 wins. I took a little bit of them to win the NFC North, and I have a sprinkle on them to win the Super Bowl as well.
5: Excellent.
4: Very strong.
5: Very good. Like it.
4: Another goal, by the way. Morocco now 2-2. So I bet the live under 3.5 in what evidently is going to be the highest scoring game in World Cup history.
5: Yes.
4: That's fun.
5: What did we the total now. We had 5.5 over 180. So how about some MVP bets? There were some big numbers on Murray. Can you get there? I love what you're talking about here with the breakdown. If he can be in the MVP discussion, if everything goes right, what's the price?
6: I mean, I sprinkled it at 7.

0: I do think San Francisco can get to double-digit wins, and if they're in the playoffs, I really think they have a chance of beating anyone.
1: All right, very good. By the way, you talked about three of your MVP bets that you have. The fourth one is in the guide. Go get it today, VSiN.com/subscribe, and you can also read the analysis and the breakdowns by Zach. They're in-depth and at length, so very well done by him with much more analysis there. What about the team in your own backyard? The Arizona Cardinals, are they the worst team in the NFL? Did you maybe bet them for the most losses of the year?
0: I haven't yet, but I really should look into it. I should either look into that or the under on the win total. I mean, when you have like a Jacoby Brissett, you know, quarterback controversy, that's never a good thing. And when your best player is a running back, that is also a problem. So I think that team was way too far away to be drafting Jeremiah Love. I think that he's a fantastic player. He's going to be one of the best running backs in football, but man, like without quarterback play, I don't know why it matters to draft an elite running back. I thought that was a mistake. And defensively, I don't think that team's going to be much better. They will probably be the worst team in football this year.
1: Yeah, great job, Zach. Today, yesterday on the show as well, and every day when you're writing and in the guide as well, follow him on X at Betting on Zach. He's Zach Cohen. Thanks, pal. We appreciate it. Good luck tonight.
0: Thank you so much. I appreciate it.
1: Yep. I think Betting on X is what he's at Betting on X for the Twitter handle. All right, so both these matches are now at the half, 2-2 Morocco and Haiti. That game exploded. Was that all after the hydration break, by the way? I think
2: three of the goals
1: after that hydration break.
2: Yeah.
1: And Brazil, by the way, had another chance for a third goal. And then they had one taken off the board.
2: Right.
1: They lead 2-0 right now.
2: Draw 18-1. 3.5 is the total, under -120. Morocco, Haiti total. 5.5 over -180.
1: Yeah, Morocco is higher than $2 to win the match, and the draw is in the 3-1 neighborhood on that.
2: Brazil looks great. It could be 4-0. They look fantastic.
1: Yeah, I don't disagree. Stay tuned. Coming up next, VSiN Primetime, Femi Abebefe, Will Hill. They're going to take you through the entire live betting evening. Then you can wake up early tomorrow, VSiN by the books, at 7 a.m. with Jensen and Dave Ross, followed by a numbers game at 10 o'clock Eastern time. Best of luck betting tonight. We'll see you.
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7: 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Also, if you'd like to tweet at us on Twitter, at VSiN Live is where you can find the show. At Femi Abebefe is where you can find me. At Not The Will Hill is where you can find my man, Will Hill, as we are reunited and it feels so good here on VSiN Primetime. Will, how we doing? Last time we were doing shows, it was game one of the finals. I do not believe the Spurs won in four, nor did they win the 1.5 on the series spread, nor 2.5, but it's been a minute. Hope you're doing well.
8: Femi, always fun to do these shows with you. Good to be back together. Yeah, last we talked, Spurs game one up 14. I kind of turned it off at that point. I don't know if anything happened since. I assume the favorite Spurs went on and won a very comfortable series and cruised to victory. But that night, the Knicks rallied back, and that was a portent of things to come, because they rallied back in that game, the next one after that, and just one of the all-time. And it was one of the all-time chokes when you look at all four losses the Spurs had. But great to be back. We got some soccer, we got some baseball, so should be a fun show.
7: Oh, it'll be a great show. For those who don't know, we're not with us a few Wednesdays ago, was I was covered on both teams. I had some Knicks to win the series, as well as I had a lot on San Antonio, but I came on these very airwaves and said, you know what, favorite bet, Spurs laying 1.5 games. Also like Spurs 2.5. Little sprinkle Spurs in four. And through the first half of game one, I was like, dude, I think I might be a genius. And the rest was history. We don't have to get into the rest of it. Shout out to the Knicks. Go New York, go New York, go. A very, very worthy champion. But that's neither here nor there. We can turn the page on the NBA as we're talking all things soccer. Per usual, though, we got our whole crew with us here at Circa Behind the Glass. Our producer, Corey York, on the ones and twos, as always. Three guests will be joining us throughout these 4 hours, starting 30 minutes from right now. Our VSiN teammate, Greg Peterson, host of the Baseball Betting Show, will help us preview tonight's slate in Major League Baseball. I believe the Yankees took Tarik Skubal deep. With the Paul Goldschmidt leading the thing off there, just wondering how it took Tarik Skubal out to the cheap seats. So we'll get you updated on what's going on the diamond. 1 hour from right now, 8:00 Eastern time, senior writer and betting analyst for Your Betting News, Nate Hornig, will join us. Nate, awesome when it comes to soccer. We're talking all things FIFA World Cup as we've made it to match day 3.

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5: 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Femi Bebefe, Will Hill here with you guys on this Wednesday night. Once again, as we're headed to break, just to update you guys with the score in Group C at the World Cup, Brazil has a 3-0 lead on Scotland. And looking over at the Athletic's projections, it's getting dicey here for the Scottish to get to the round of 32. Now 54% and 46% to be out. So that was what was once looking like, hey, if Scotland just loses 1-0, 2-0, they'll be all right. They're now a goal away from probably being on the outside looking in. So we will see how Scotland approaches this thing. Now probably going to open up the match even more, perhaps leaving them susceptible to a counterattack on the other side. So a little dicey here for Scotland at the FIFA World Cup. But we will put that off to the side for now as we welcome in our VSiN teammate, host of the Baseball Betting Show, the one and only Greg Peterson, who joins us via the Progressive Guest Line, and he's on Twitter at GUnit_81. But those of you that know Greg, he's obviously awesome with the baseball, but I mean, his real love, his true love, some might say his first love, was basketball. And that's why we call him Greg Hoops Peterson. Greg, before we get to the baseball bets, I have to get your opinion on the Dusty May news that broke earlier this week. Obviously, he takes the Dallas Mavericks job, will no longer be coaching the defending national champion Michigan Wolverines. What does that mean now for Michigan with Mike Boynton Jr. as the interim head coach?
6: Well, with Mike Boynton, it was, shall we say, underwhelming with Oklahoma State when he was there. Like, everyone around college basketball knows that he's a hard worker. They know that he puts in the work, but the only time he made the NCAA tournament is when he had Cade Cunningham on the roster. And you may recall that team lost in the round of 32 to Oregon State, a team that had to win the Pac-12 tournament just to get into the NCAA tournament. And so results there have not been amazing. Now, what you want to note here, does anyone enter into the transfer portal? Because in a situation like this, when a coach leaves, you have 30 days if you are on the roster to be able to enter into the transfer portal. The problem for a lot of these players with Michigan is that most of these teams already filled up their roster spots. Mm-hmm. Most of these teams have already spent their NIL budgets. And let's say that you want to get off of your Michigan roster. Is one of those very few teams that has a roster spot open going to give you any sort of the money that you're going to be able to get at Michigan? So I think that the roster should be relatively intact here for Michigan. And let's call it what it is. Going from Dusty May to Mike Boynton is a downgrade. You can try to sugarcoat it the way that you want to. It is, but still, he's going to be probably having a relatively solid roster. Maybe you get one or two guys that enter in the transfer portal, but I do think that for Michigan, still going to be a solid team, but I really thought there was a big three in the Big Ten prior to this. Michigan, Michigan State, and then you throw in there Illinois. I think that Michigan now probably takes a little bit of a step back between Michigan State and Illinois with just the coaching downgrade that you're going to get here.
7: Greg, like Femi said, you watch as much college

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2: 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You still have to move around some things here with the money you're going to pay Giannis. But again, I think that there's other things to come here, right?
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